0: Miles per hour in some cases. The flash flood threat, it's a level 2 out of 4 threat for portions of the Delmarva. It could be 1 to 2 inch per hour rainfall rates causing isolated flooding in those areas.
1: With more than 10,000 cases of foodborne illness reported since May of this year, plus an outbreak now linked to alfalfa sprouts, there's high concern about what's safe to eat. ABC's Andrew Dimbert on the lettuce issue.
2: The deadly cyclospora outbreak linked to iceberg lettuce sourced by Taylor Farms led the company to a multi-state recall. The FDA saying it's confident all recalled lettuce related to that outbreak has been off the market for weeks now.
1: I'm Dave Packer, ABC News.
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9: It's the weekend, and this judge has a lot to scroll through. We start here. Meta defends itself in a civil case that could upend social media as we know it.
10: We're talking about the very design of Facebook and Instagram.
9: Dozens of states have joined this lawsuit, but who's going to win it? President Trump says the U.S. controls the Strait of Hormuz. Shipping traffic says otherwise.
11: Shipping through the Strait of Hormuz has basically been at a standstill.
9: Investors are growing more nervous that we could be entering quagmire territory. And yes, military recruiting is up, but not for the reasons Pete Hegseth thinks.
12: When did that trend line start? On Election Day, 2024.
9: Why young Americans are increasingly signing up for the armed services. From ABC News, this is Start Here Weekend. I'm Brad Milkey. We've been watching lots of trials this week. The case of Luigi Mangione has completely shifted since pleading guilty to federal stalking charges in the murder of UnitedHealthcare CEO Brian Thompson. His state trial in New York is now delayed indefinitely. The Tupac Shakur murder trial is taking shape. Witnesses have started being called to testify against Dwayne Keefe D. Davis. But perhaps more than any of these, the trial that unfolded this week that could have the biggest impact on your life and the lives around you is a civil trial in Oakland, California, concerning Meta, the parent company of Facebook and Instagram. Mark Zuckerberg is expected to testify, but in the eyes of many tech experts, this is a defining trial for social media in general. And this week, opening statements got underway. ABC's Mike Dubusky covers tech and joins us now. Mike, can you just remind us what this trial is about?
10: Yeah, totally, Brad. So this is Meta headed to court in Oakland, California. And it's all over this lawsuit that claims Meta harnessed powerful and unprecedented technologies to basically get younger people addicted to Facebook and Instagram, which are, of course, their flagship social media products. They're basically arguing that those features were designed to get young people engaged on the platform for long periods of time, and that resulted in all these negative health outcomes, everything from body dysmorphia to anxiety to, in some cases, suicidal ideation.
13: It is time that the public see what the executives at Meta have known all along, that their products are designed to addict and harm children.
10: There's a separate claim in this lawsuit, Brad, that alleges Meta actually violated a federal online privacy law as well, saying they unlawfully collected the personal data of their youngest users without getting parental permission. So there's a couple different issues at play here. This case actually goes back several years.

0: years, which is why it might sound kind of familiar. It was launched back in 2023 by more than 30 state attorneys general. However, the judge in this case selected the AGs from California, Colorado, New Jersey, and Kentucky to ultimately wage this case in court.
1: I was going to say, it does sound familiar both in like the actual cases and states, but also just like these broader themes we've been talking about for so long now about children and tech.
0: Yeah, and it should, Brad, because Meta just lost two very similar cases that dealt with a lot of these same questions in New Mexico and California just this year.
2: Complete validation of what we've been screaming on the top of roofs about for years.
0: Both of those cases had to do with the negative mental health impacts that features baked into these social media platforms have on consumers, particularly young people. And what do we mean when we're talking about features? Well, we're talking about the very design of Facebook and Instagram. Features like infinite scrolling, where you're on Instagram and you're just scrolling and scrolling and scrolling and you never reach the bottom. It is an infinite scroll. There's a term for that. There's also push notifications, which come up a lot in these types of trials. They're notifications that light up your phone. Some studies have shown they have a dopamine response in the brain as well. You can imagine, especially for younger people, lawyers have made the argument that, you know, this has a negative impact on their mental health, particularly if those notifications are going off 24/7, disrupting sleep and so on and so forth. We've seen that argument be made in the past.
3: But it's of very great importance to a generation of people who have been affected.
0: The cumulative effect of this, Brad, according to these lawsuits, has been that the consumer is worse off. And what's more, these cases allege that Meta knew these features were harmful and went ahead with them anyway. This is something that we actually heard about years and years ago on Capitol Hill when Francis Haugen, the very high-profile Facebook whistleblower, appeared before lawmakers alleging that Facebook had all these research documents and material indicating that some of their features were having a negative impact on young people's mental health, and they decided to move forward with those features anyway in an effort to maximize their profits, essentially.
4: Facebook understands that if they want to continue to grow, they have to find new users. The way they'll do that is by making sure that children establish habits before they have good self-regulation.
5: By hooking kids.
4: By hooking kids. I would like to emphasize one of the documents that we sent in on problematic use examined the rates of problematic use by age. And that peaked with 14-year-olds.
0: That's what she alleged in 2021 when she was on Capitol Hill, and that is now showing up again in these court cases.
1: What are the states asking for, I guess? Because Meta has said repeatedly that prosecutors are using hindsight on what they would have done. In fact, they say some of the government solutions are similar to changes Meta has already implemented. And yet, Meta is also saying a verdict against them could be worth $1.4 trillion. That sounds like enough to put a big company like that out of business.
0: Yes, and it's crucial there that Meta is making that claim. So this was an estimate that came up in court filings saying that if this case doesn't go their way, they could be forced to pay $1.4 trillion according to their calculations. It's worth mentioning here, Brad, that the judge in this case, Yvonne Gonzalez-Rogers, has called that number unreasonable, according to the outlet Law 360. Section 230 of the 1996 Communications Decency Act holds that platforms cannot be held liable for the content that gets published on them. For example, if I go onto Facebook and I say something slanderous about Brad Milkey, not that I ever would, you could take me to court, but you couldn't take Meta to court, right? That's the protection afforded by that particular Section 230 provision. What we've seen recently is this new wave of legal strategy from those critics of Silicon Valley saying, hey, this isn't about the content, right? I don't really want to focus in my case on cyberbullying or nefarious actors who might be luring kids to scary parts of the internet.
1: You can't sue them over like the things that the frenemies are saying to them at school or whatever, but you can sue them for making them see it again and again and again.
0: Exactly. I can sue them, so they say, over the actual decision making that's happening in the sort of labs at Meta, at Facebook, at Instagram. They say that falls to a company's responsibility as opposed to an individual's responsibility. And that marks a pretty different set of legal challenges that Meta is now going to have to face.
1: So then I guess what do we hear in opening arguments, and how is Meta like responding to all these claims from prosecutors?
0: So Meta has largely fallen back on the argument that the teen mental health crisis does have a relationship with social media, but it's just a small relationship. It's one piece of a much larger puzzle. In fact, in their opening statement, Meta says that the states can't really prove that there's a definitive link between social media use and all these negative health outcomes, right? It's

0: not a straight line between these two things.
1: All right, and we are coming up on a break right now, but when we come back, we will talk more about this Meta trial. That's after the break.
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3: Meta's ongoing efforts to address their role in this teen mental health crisis amount to tissue paper barriers to teens' overuse of these platforms, basically saying things like parental controls aren't being used enough and time limits don't really work on these platforms. The sort of efforts that these companies have made to address some of the, you know, concerns that we've seen in reports across the country as it relates to this.
4: Mike Dubusky covering tech for us. Thank you so much.
3: Yeah, of course, Brad. Take care.
4: When you really want to get a sense of how the U.S. economy is doing, looking at the stock market is not the best indicator. Perhaps a better one is the bond market.
5: The labor market's solid, steady. The bond market, the treasury market, it seems to be saying that as well.
4: Remember bonds? Those are little loans for the government. Not loans you're getting from the government, mind you. No, when you buy a bond, you're giving a loan to the government. And in return, you get back a predetermined profit. It's generally a safe investment. That's why grandparents give it to their grandkids on graduation day. But that rate of return tells you a lot about the economic leverage of the government issuing it. Like, if the government is issuing bonds with higher rates of return, it's because they need the cash more. They want those loans. Well, as inflation started subsiding from the pandemic, you could trace these rates of return going a bit lower. The government was on stronger economic footing. Then on February 28th, bing, you can see them start to head upward again. That was the day the U.S. started bombing Iran.
6: They've rejected every opportunity to renounce their nuclear ambitions, and we can't take it anymore.
4: This was not emergency territory or anything. It just seemed to echo uncertainty. President Trump assured people around the world that this would be over in a matter of weeks.
7: We took a little excursion because we felt we had to do that to get rid of some evil. And I think you'll see it's going to be a short-term excursion.
4: Well, this week, whatever was left of our ceasefire with Iran officially ended. There is currently no replacement deal in sight. And while Trump has insisted that the U.S. controls the Strait of Hormuz, ships continue to be bombed as they try to pass through, clogging worldwide shipping. Oil prices have risen. Heck, prices on almost everything have risen. Well, on Tuesday, more investors around the world started dumping their bonds. This often happens when people can smell inflation rising and when governments are sinking further into debt. This usually also means that mortgage rates and credit card debt are heading back up.
5: The committee remains resolute. You've heard this before, but we will deliver price stability.
4: Looking at these numbers, it was almost like you could see investors reckoning with the prospect that this Iran conflict is not a blip, that it's not going anywhere. That is exactly the opposite of the message that President Trump wants to be sending right now. Let's go to ABC's chief Washington correspondent, Jonathan Karl. John, first off, can you just walk us through how the Trump administration is portraying the situation in the Strait of Hormuz right now?
8: Well, there's contradictory messages. You heard from Energy Secretary Chris Wright saying that it's essentially a conflict zone, but the president has been suggesting that everything is fine, that the U.S. is in total control of the strait. In fact, he floated the idea that he could declare it a U.S. territory.
9: Last week you said that you would soon declare the Strait of Hormuz to be a territory of the United States. Could you elaborate?
7: Well, I just think it's a great idea. Yeah, I mean, we control it. We control it with the blockade.
8: That is not in any way reflecting the reality on the ground. As you know, Brad, shipping through the Strait of Hormuz has basically been at a standstill. Very few ships going through the strait, and the Iranians are absolutely insistent that they are not going to allow the strait to be cleared until the United States meets not just some of the demands that they have, but all of them. And let me tell you, it's

0: long list of demands.
1: Yeah, I was going to say about Iran. I mean, we're seeing more ships struck just this week. And by the way, not all of them in the Strait of Hormuz. We also saw ships struck right off of Yemen. That's by the Red Sea, which was supposed to be the alternate shipping route. So all this traffic, you'd think, just continues to like grind to a halt. And Iran doesn't sound like they're going anywhere, John.
0: Yeah, I mean, Iran's defiance has only increased. They seem to sense weakness on the part of the United States, a desire that's pretty obvious to anybody that reads his social feed, a desire on the part of the president to end the conflict. And the Iranians are saying, no. We want a lot of things.
2: Well, they
0: want
2: to make a deal, but they're not going to make the kind of a deal that I feel is necessary.
0: We want a total end to any U.S. aggression or threats of aggression in the region. They want reparations for damage done to Iran. They want lifting of sanctions, lifting of oil sanctions. They want unfrozen assets. They want the whole long laundry list of demands that Iran has had for a long, long time to be given to them before they will consent to allowing free traffic through the strait. And then they've been having these negotiations, you know, bilateral negotiations with Oman about setting up a system for a commercial traffic through the strait that is basically setting up a huge toll, a toll for ships coming in and going out. In other words, not free traffic through the strait. That is no longer on the table as far as the Iranians are concerned.
1: And this is why Trump was threatening Oman then, to be like, no, that can't happen.
0: Yeah, exactly why Trump threatened to expand a war that he's been trying to end for several months, saying that he would go after Oman if they got in the way of the president's plans. But look, the president has said many times that the United States has control over the strait. I mean, that is just, I'm sorry, it's just not true.
1: And by the way, John, with all of that, when we think about shipping, when we think about inflation going up, when we think about American debt, we're in the middle of midterm season. So I got to imagine the White House is hoping Americans can just like keep the faith that this will somehow be worked out. Where do negotiations stand with Iran? Because I know Trump's own family members were meeting with Middle Eastern leaders in recent days.
0: Yeah, I mean, yeah, Jared Kushner in the region, but he wasn't meeting with the Iranians. He was meeting with Hamas, not with the Iranians.
1: Right.
0: Negotiations, that there are no signs of any significant negotiations underway with Iran. In fact, it seems like the administration, that the president's been convinced this is the way to do this, has settled on a strategy of economic pressure on Iran and waiting them out until they just can't handle it anymore. So this means leaving the blockade in place, ramping up sanctions, and hoping that the pressure will build so eventually the Iranians have to relent. But that is a very long prospect, Brad. That is not something that happens overnight. It's not like the Iranians are facing, the regime is facing midterm elections. They know that Trump is, and they know what kind of pressure the Americans will feel. So it's kind of the two sides trying to enforce economic pain on the other.
2: Iran is in big trouble. They have 300% inflation. The country's a mess, and the military is totally defeated.
0: The Iranians seem to have, at least for now, the upper hand there, because they clearly understand that there is a political dynamic back in the United States. And by the way, they do have a little bit of a memory about what happened back during the 1980 election with Jimmy Carter, and how a very young Iranian revolutionary regime put pressure on an American president, economic pressure especially, as well as political pressure,
1: right,
0: going into a key election. And here we have, you know, history in a way repeating itself.
1: Jonathan Carl at the White House. Thank you.
0: Thanks, Brad.
1: President Trump has already sparked controversy this week after various national security comments. First, there was his threat on Fox News to bomb the nation of Oman, which sits right on the Strait of Hormuz, as they engage with their neighbors, Iran, over how to manage ships passing through.
3: This morning you said you would bomb the ass out of Oman if they got in the way of reopening the Strait of Hormuz. Would you say you're out of patience with Oman, a strategic
2: partner? No, I don't think they'd behave very well, but we'd handle them very easily.
1: Remember, Oman is traditionally a U.S. ally, but then again, so is South Korea. And this was the other story this week. President Trump said he's instructed the Pentagon to reduce the scale of these joint exercises the U.S. always does with the South Korean military. One reason he gave was he wasn't worried about North Korean dictator Kim Jong-un.
2: You know, he didn't like Biden, he didn't like Obama, he didn't like anybody. But I get along with them very well. No, what I'm doing is making things safer.
1: He also referenced the fact that South Korea has declined to get involved in the Iran.

0: on war.
1: I called him. I said, would you like to give us a little hand? We don't need help with Iran, but if you'd like, give us a hand with Iran. He said, no thanks.
0: Some also surmised he might not want to use up valuable ammunition as U.S. stockpiles dwindle. But one resource that is not dwindling right now is the number of U.S. troops. Recruiting actually appears to be up.
2: Our department breaks records. And when did that trend line start? On election day, 2024, when the American people said, I want to serve under this president.
0: For months now, Defense Secretary Pete Hegseth has claimed that Americans are eager to join the armed forces because of the culture that he and President Trump have instilled.
3: Another way to put it is peace through strength, brought to you by the warrior ethos. And we are restoring both.
0: So our Pentagon reporter, Steve Bainan, an Army veteran himself, decided to investigate two simple questions. Are more recruits joining the U.S. military? And if so, why? When we get back, we will be joined by Steve to break that all down. That's after the break.
4: What is dedication?
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3: Welcome back to Start Here Weekend from ABC News. I'm Brad Milkey. Before the break, we were talking about the state of U.S. military recruitment, and we're joined by ABC's Pentagon reporter and Army veteran himself, Steve Bainan from Washington. Steve, first off, is it true? I mean, have recruiting numbers improved?
4: The recruiting business is booming. Let's look at the Army. It's the largest branch, therefore needs the most people. They recruited 61,500 people this year. That's up from just under 45,000 a couple years ago when this recruiting crisis started and the Pentagon was having trouble finding people. So the Pentagon's biggest problem is actually finding enough people to be eligible for military service. It estimates just about a quarter of young Americans, 17 to 24, are even eligible to enlist into the military. So they're already dealing with a very small pool of people, and now they got to convince them, right? And the biggest issues with finding enough young Americans to recruit is twofold. A worsening obesity epidemic. People are simply not in shape enough to enlist. The bigger one is actually academic performance. People who want to enlist in the military, they have to take basically what's an SAT-style exam. They have to pass it and get certain benchmarks for more advanced jobs in the military, and they've had a tough time finding people who can academically qualify for service.
3: Well, that's interesting, Steve, because like Pete Hegseth for months now has been saying we're getting people back because like the right type of people finally want to join the Army again or join the armed services again. So is that what's happening? Why the turnaround?
4: We've reviewed Pentagon data and we've interviewed some 40 recruits at various stages in the pipeline, and they're joining for the same reason that they've been joining since the 1970s, and all the research backs this up. It's for economic reasons. Politics doesn't necessarily play a role, and rather not, someone enlists. The 40 recruits I talked to, I asked them various questions of like, do they know who the Secretary of Defense is, or Secretary of War, however, you know, they're phrasing it, and or who Hegseth is, or opinions about Trump. And like, they didn't know who the Secretary of Defense was or even what that was. Every recruit I talked to, they're joining for a good career opportunity.
3: Interesting. Like more about economics than anything. What are the career opportunities like at this point?
4: Yeah. So when people think about the military, they probably, they think about infantry, people kicking down doors, maybe some pilots doing some bombing runs. But the services have almost any job you would think about a company having. They have communications people. They have people that work on trucks. They have administrative people that are effectively HR that you would see in any company. You know, I talked to one young woman who was asking a recruiter what it takes to be an attorney in the military. And think about it, like young people, it's always hard enough getting into the job market as a young person with any generation. College is really expensive. It's hard to get your foot in the door. We're seeing the rise of AI too, and maybe internship opportunities shrinking. And you think of the military as almost a career fair that is always open. And that's
3: and that's always paying you along the way.
4: Right. They're paying you. Worst case scenario with the military, maybe you don't like it. You serve 4 years and get out. You know, the pitch is you're going to get some job training. You're probably going to network a little bit, and you're going to get a free college and maybe some health care out of that. And the adventure is always a good some sprinkles on top of that.
3: Have the promises changed, or has the net widened? Or like, well, I guess they are getting more recruits, though. So like, when did that change?
4: So the recruiting turnaround started under the Biden administration. They created these pre-basic training courses. Say you want to enlist in the military, you come up a little bit short on that academic entrance exam, or maybe you're just a few pounds over what they want. They will send you to Fort Jackson, South Carolina, and over the course of a couple weeks, teach recruits about nutrition, teach them about working out, or for the academic side, some tutoring. And then after a couple weeks, they'll get an opportunity to qualify for enlistment and move on to basic training, and that is where a quarter of Army recruits come from right now.
3: And last question, Steve, because it's shocking to me that Secretary Hegseth is saying, hey, like, we have changed the culture, we're getting more recruits. And then you've got people on the other side being like, I don't know, Secretary of what? Who's this guy? Like, is there really no connection between an administration and the recruiting base? Like, do words really not get through at all?
4: Right. And Hegseth's rhetoric, which some people found alarming with comments about women's place in the military, minorities in service, and he's echoed a lot of sentiment that the military has almost divine right to intervene in world affairs. That is definitely carried on.

0: to people currently in the service. If the rhetoric doesn't quite make its way to people outside, it's definitely making its way inside.
1: Foolish and reckless political leaders set the wrong compass heading, and we lost our way. We became the woke department, but not anymore.
0: I've talked to plenty of people and continue to in the Pentagon, around the commands, around the military, and there's a lot of concern about what's coming out of the Pentagon and how some of this rhetoric might affect certain groups moving forward. The military is becoming increasingly diverse. The Marine Corps, for example, a quarter of it is Hispanic. And, you know, we've been talking about recruiting issues, but almost that entire dip a few years ago was almost entirely male. Women have been enlisting at roughly the same volume for over a decade, and they're more likely to qualify for service than young men, being less likely to suffer from some sort of obesity and more likely to perform good on those academic tests.
2: Really fascinating analysis by Steve Bannon and the team covering the Pentagon. Thank you so much.
0: Thank you for having me.
3: Drugs on college campuses are nothing new. The nonprofit American Addiction Center say the most abused drugs are alcohol and marijuana, followed by prescription pills and party drugs. But when you think about how recreational drugs get on campus, it's not just kids pilfering from their parents or buying from a guy in the parking lot. It can be a large-scale operation. Well, this week, authorities in Pennsylvania have charged more than a dozen people in what they say is a drug ring dedicated to trafficking cocaine on the campus of Penn State. And to hear prosecutors describe it, participating in this operation had really become part of Greek life at some fraternities. ABC's Matt Rivers has been following this. Matt, what did authorities find here?
4: Well, so according to the Attorney General of the state of Pennsylvania, he calls this a major cocaine operation that kind of went between Philadelphia, New York City, and the Penn State campus, led primarily by two individuals who are now both former Penn State students. One at the top of the food chain, again, according to officials, a gentleman named Agostino Abatiello, and underneath him, a guy named Thomas Robinson. What authorities said is that they were bringing kilos of cocaine at a time, principally from suppliers in New York City and Philadelphia, and then selling it there on campus. They ended up charging 13 former and current students. There were some current students involved in the overall 13. And I should add, Brad, there was...
5: Hey, it's Andy Boris from First Look, and I want to say thanks to everybody who dropped by to share some info this week on the show. Man, it was a busy week, and I had so much fun getting to talk about all the activities that are going on Central Coast and all the people here who make things happen. It's kind of a movers and shakers week this last week, and I like that a lot. We do it all again next week. You make sure you listen in Monday morning starting at 6 o'clock as we start off with another edition of First Look right here on News Talk 920 at FM 96.5 KBEC.
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4: Matthew.
5: Huh? Oh, sorry.
4: 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I just need you to listen to me.
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12: Welcome back to Start Here Weekend from ABC News. I'm Brad Milkey. The last few years have been a roller coaster for anyone working on mRNA vaccines. Remember, these COVID vaccines from Pfizer and Moderna were really the first time many Americans had heard of this technology. And just to step back and remind ourselves what these are, the job of any vaccine is to teach your body to fight off foreign invaders, right? Like a virus.

0: virus. But many vaccines do that by injecting you with a harmless bit of the virus itself, triggering an immune response in your cells. Well, what these vaccines do is, instead of delivering a piece of dead or weakened virus, they use messenger RNA, mRNA, to give our cells a kind of blueprint to creating the proteins that can help keep us safe. Like I said, been a roller coaster ride. These things have been criticized by healthcare skeptics.
1: HHS has determined that mRNA technology poses more risks than benefits for these respiratory viruses.
0: HHS Secretary Robert F. Kennedy Jr. has said the process wasn't tested enough, despite the largest successful vaccine rollout in human history taking place, by the way, under his boss, President Trump. Well, now mRNA vaccines are getting some exciting press once again. Earlier this month, the FDA approved an mRNA flu vaccine, and this week, the drug makers Merck and Moderna announced a successful trial of a vaccine that helped guard cancer survivors against repeat cases. So the question now is, not just are we on the verge of new mRNA vaccines, but could they be giving us vaccines for cancer? Let's go to Dr. Michael Posto. He's the chief of the melanoma service at Memorial Sloan Kettering Cancer Center. He's one of the doctors that was part of this clinical trial. Dr. Posto, first off, this was for melanoma, right? Very deadly skin cancer. What is this drug and how does it work?
2: Thank you for your interest in this story. We're thrilled with the results of this phase 3 study that have been reported in top line information so far. This drug is something called intismeran, and it's a personalized cancer therapeutic vaccination strategy where a patient's tumor is used as a blueprint to make their own individual vaccine. And the idea is that if we can just steer the immune response directly to the tumor cells that are abnormal, then in theory, that would be the exact type of response we want to eliminate the residual tumors that might be within a patient that we can't see. And what that actually means for patients in this trial, these patients had high-risk melanoma. It was surgically removed. And the vaccine in combination with another drug called Keytruda was shown to reduce the risk of these patients having recurrent melanoma in the future compared to Keytruda alone. This is a huge advance for us.
0: Well, and so Keytruda, like, I've heard of Keytruda before, in that it was described as like a game changer in terms of managing melanoma. This seems like what you add a vaccine to the mix and you can really keep the melanoma from coming back. That seems like a huge deal.
2: It's a huge deal. Keytruda by itself has already been shown to.
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1: The study's summary snapshot that this was a positive trial, meaning favorable for reducing recurrences, but we need to see how positive was it, what were the side effects, what were the details of the different data endpoints, and that we look forward to seeing in the near future.
2: Right, and as you sort through the recurrence numbers, it's still not clear whether people actually live longer as a result, but really interesting here. Dr. Michael Postow from Memorial Sloan Kettering, thank you so much.
1: You're welcome. Thank you for your interest in this.
2: And one last thing. When I'm on a car ride, there are few things that lift my spirits more than some good tunes. Like, there is no doubt in my mind, a new album release can rescue my mood. But can that music also perhaps make me a worse driver? Researchers at Harvard Medical School put forward a study in the JAMA Network Open Journal that suggests a link between big-time album releases and car crashes. These researchers pored through data going back years about how much people are streaming music. These numbers obviously spike on big album release days. The biggest one of all they examined was October 2022, when Taylor Swift released Midnights. I have this thing where I get older, but just never wiser. Midnights become my afternoons. Compared to the days before and after releases like this, they say traffic fatalities on album release days specifically were 15% higher. What's more, they were higher among younger drivers, male drivers, solo drivers, and people likely to use infotainment systems in their car. In short, they surmise, people who might be more likely to listen to whatever just dropped, whether that's Swift or Drake or Bad Bunny or Harry Styles. These were all album drops that were on this list. You know, it's not the same as it was. Now, there are plenty of reasons to take this with a grain of salt. For one, correlation does not equal causation. And just because someone died on the day of an album launch or the day of a full moon, whatever, does not mean that's what caused the accident. Researchers can't even conclude these victims' phones were involved in these crashes. But these researchers also say it would make sense given how risky it is to look at your phone while driving. A report from the National Highway Traffic Safety Administration a couple years back said that 8% of fatal crashes at this point are distraction-related. When you finally do want to hear that new song, think about it. You got to unlock the phone, you got to open the app, find the release, read a track list, and select the song you want. It's a lot. And that's really the point of this study, not to single out the music industry, but to single out moments of big-time phone usage across the board and see if there is that link. In the meantime, though, as tough as it is to wait for your favorite podcast, it's always fine to obey the voice telling you, don't touch that dial. This is a chance for those classic rock fans, right, to be superior. Like, I don't need these newfangled streaming services. I got my CD changer just like it ever was. All right, that'll do it for us. Thank you so much for listening to Start Here Weekend from ABC News. Start Here Weekend is produced by Aaron Ferrer, Emily Schutz, Jen Newman, and Anthony Ali. Ariel Chester is our social media producer. Josh Cohen is director of podcast programming. I'm our managing editor. Thanks to John Newman, Tara Gimbel, Eamon McNiff, and Katie Dendos. 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I'm Brad Milkey. 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
1: From the high desert in the great American Southwest, I bid you good evening, good morning, good afternoon, wherever you may be across this great land of ours and well beyond. 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Top of the day to you. Lots of things to do in the next hour. First hour is going to be more or less open lines and a few subjects to make you think. But next hour, Brendan Cook and Barbara McBeath are going to be here. They're the GIS people. And what they do is pretty freaky. And you might want to ask yourself whether you want to really hear this or not. They take tape recorders into graveyards with blank tapes, tapes that have never been recorded on in any way, ever. And they record the voices of the departed. And that's really the only conclusion you can come to. And that's one they've come to, and we'll have those voices for you throughout the evening. All right, let's see, what's going on? Well, number one, the Bigfoot story of last week. The gentleman who had hit in a high-speed crash a 700-pound plus something that he thought might be a Bigfoot. Tried to get hold of Robert W. Morgan, and I just finally got a message from Robert W. tonight on my answering machine. He'll be available tomorrow. But because I couldn't get hold of him last week, I got hold of another investigator, one whose name you know. And this investigator has tried to get hold of the gentleman with the Bigfoot, who claims now he has taken it to a vet. Now, the investigator is having trouble because, as you may recall, I advised him to enlist the confidence, the strict confidence of some sort of vet in the area, and first and foremost, find out if it was still alive and find out what he had on his hands, that sort of thing. I'm shy of having an investigator to dispatch immediately, so he apparently, according to my investigator, says he has done that, although we have yet to contact the vet. So that's where things stand tonight. Tomorrow, Robert W. Morgan will be on this as well. Whether it is a true story or not, I have yet to determine personally. We'll see. We will see. And now, tomorrow night for me may be problematic. Tomorrow morning at 7 something or another in the morning, I'm going to go to a dentist. Oh my God, do I hate going to the dentist. And this is going to be for a root canal that failed underneath one of my

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6: comes in. Someone had a birthday.
5: Story
7: yep. 50.
5: Because you're going to have people on here that will give the government investigators an idea where to look, how to look, and what to look.
6: Pneumococcal vaccination
5: so
6: is
5: really
6: recommended
5: does a lot of validation
6: says
5: of the history
6: here,
5: of this
6: six
5: show.
6: Times more
5: this
6: likely
5: huge
6: to be hospitalized with pneumococcal pneumonia than adults under 50.
5: For the first time, we have the U.S. government admitting that there's something to this.
6: Pfizer's Prevnar 20 is
5: really
6: proven to help protect adults against pneumococcal pneumonia and invasive pneumococcal disease in just one dose, and millions have already gotten it.
8: Continued approval may depend on a supportive study.
9: Nobody has a perfect record in guessing which songs are going to click with the public. Eddie Money and his first label had a difference of opinion about which number to release as a single. Turns out they were both right.
10: It took me 6 months to write Two Tits Paradise. I went on one with Columbia Records. For some reason, they didn't think it was commercial enough. So made my guitar player, Jimmy Lyons, we wrote Baby Hold On in 2 days. That was the first single, and of course, Two Tits Paradise was the second single.
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0: Has anybody told
11: Sip
0: you about
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0: tonight?
11: Neptune Pool and
0: Coast
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0: mystery.
11: Performance you will
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0: We'll
11: it's an extraordinary
0: UFOs.
11: Evening in
0: we'll
11: one of California's
0: science,
11: most remarkable
0: we'll
11: destinations. 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

Well, this is something from Quebec City in Canada. And for Canada for now, anyway. An elderly Canadian man was said to be recovering last Thursday following a savage attack by his pet cat. Get this, which drew 4 carloads of police, 2 ambulances, and an animal control officer. The National Post newspaper said that Gerald Daigle, 80, lost no less than a pint of blood and required stitches

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6: 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New worries about higher prices for consumers. President Trump's 50% tariffs on some Canadian goods taking effect after the U.S. and Canada.

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1: Because without you, this is just recess. It's not really a game.
0: Thank you for always making it possible for us to play the sports we love.
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6: From ABC News, I'm Dave Packer. America has changed. That from Canadian Prime Minister Mark Carney in an address to the nation, his nation on Saturday. After trade talks collapsed late Friday night, and with no deal, the U.S. imposing 50% tariffs on a host of Canadian goods. Carney saying what the U.S. was offering was simply a bad deal for Canada.
7: The gap between partnership and competitor, unfortunately, has remained too wide in recent days. So last evening, I instructed our negotiators to return to Ottawa. We cannot accept what they've offered, and we will not give what they've asked.
6: Carney promising Canada.

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1: I'm going to tell you all honestly, I don't exactly like this stuff. I mean, I like investigating it, but frankly,

0: Have you had any indications of animal activity on the other side, or the awareness of animals on the other side? This would be one, obviously.
1: Well, in the house that we're renting, that we've moved into recently, I keep seeing out of my peripheral vision, I'll think that it's one of my animals. I have a cat and a dog. And I'll think that I see something run by, and I'll go to check, and my cat will be sacked out on the bed, and my dog's outside, so.
0: All right, you two, hold on, stay right where you are. We've got more from the other side, and then we'll open the phone lines. I'm Art Bell. 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
3: When he came across this young man sawing on a fiddle and playing it hot, and the devil jumped up on a hickory stump and said, boy, let me tell you what. I guess you didn't know it, but I'm a fiddle player too. And if you'd care to take a dare, I'll make a bet with you. Now, you play pretty good fiddle, boy, but give the devil his due. I bet a fiddle of gold against your soul, because I think I'm better than you. The boy said, my name's Johnny, and it might be a sin, but I'll take your bet, and you're going to regret, because I'm the best as ever been. Johnny, rosin up your bow and play your fiddle hard, because hell's broke loose in Georgia, and the devil deals it.
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16: From ABC News, I'm Dave Packer. Fresh concern about higher prices for Americans as a trade war with Canada escalates. Talks between the two countries breaking down late Friday night. The U.S. now imposing 50% tariffs on some Canadian goods. And Canada says it will respond in kind. Not desirable, says British Columbia Premier David Eby, but necessary.
17: There is no question that there will be economic pain associated with this. There already is. But it is necessary to stand up to a bully. And if you don't, they'll just keep coming back for more.
16: As justification for the tariff, the Trump administration citing protections for Canadian dairy farmers and bans on the sale of U.S. alcohol in Canada. A major decision Saturday in a case that's gotten national attention and divided a Texas community.
18: The Texas judge has denied convicted 19-year-old Carmelo Anthony's motion for a new trial, rejecting claims that an alleged agreement between trial attorneys impacted his ability to testify in his own defense.
19: Get out of the roadway, you're going to jail!
18: Protests in June when a jury found Anthony, who was 17 at the time, guilty of murdering 17-year-old Austin Metcalf from an opposing team at a high school track meet in April of 2025. Allison Kosick, ABC News, New York.
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0: Night, all.
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0: All right. That's it for now. As I mentioned to you, problematic, my presence for tonight. I'm going to the dentist this morning for a terrible procedure that you don't even want to know about. In the meantime, have a good night. I'm Art Bell from the High Desert. Ta-ta.
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11: From ABC News, I'm Dave Packer. America has changed. That from Canadian Prime Minister Mark Carney in an address to the nation, his nation, on Saturday. After trade talks collapsed late Friday night, and with no deal, the U.S. imposing 50% tariffs on a host of Canadian goods. Carney saying what the U.S. was offering was simply a bad deal for Canada.
12: The gap between partnership and competitor, unfortunately, has remained too wide in recent days. So last evening, I instructed our negotiators to return to Ottawa. We cannot accept what they've offered, and we will not give what they've asked.
11: Carney promising Canada will retaliate, quote, dollar for dollar. Ontario Premier Doug Ford supporting Carney.
13: President Trump, he can't be trusted. Simple as that. He changes the deal. He keeps moving the goalposts.
11: The search continued Saturday for a Massachusetts woman in connection with the death of her police officer husband. ABC's Micah Jocci.
14: Kurt Solomon spent 31 years on the Worcester Police Force, and his fellow officers finding him dead at home Tuesday, killed, police say, by a sharp object. Police releasing video of Solomon walking near the home in pajama shorts and flip-flops, possibly armed and dangerous, according to police. Dive teams are back at the Worcester Pond. They've searched all week. The city shutting down parks nearby for the weekend. Still no sign of her.
11: Growing support for communities in northwest Indiana still without power after storms almost 2 weeks ago. ABC's Lisette Nunez in Chicago.
15: Saturday, ComEd dispatched more than 60 employees to northwest Indiana to help NIPSCO with restoration efforts. They are expected to be in the area for several days. NIPSCO says crews are working around the clock to restore power.
11: And we're watching a brush fire kicking up on a hillside in northern Nevada, just outside of Reno. 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
5: From ABC News, I'm Dave Packer. Fresh concern about higher prices for Americans as a trade war with Canada escalates. Talks between the two countries breaking down late Friday night. The U.S. now imposing 50% tariffs on some Canadian goods, and Canada says it will respond in kind. Not desirable, says British Columbia Premier David Eby, but necessary.
6: There is no question that there will be economic pain associated with this. There already is. But it is necessary to stand up to a bully. And if you don't, they'll just keep coming back for more.
5: As justification for the tariff, the Trump administration citing protections for Canadian dairy farmers and bans on the sale of U.S. alcohol in Canada. A major decision Saturday in a case that's gotten national attention and divided a Texas community.
7: A Texas judge has denied convicted 19-year-old Carmelo Anthony's motion for a new trial, rejecting claims that an alleged agreement between trial attorneys impacted his ability to testify in his own defense.
8: Get out of the roadway! You're going to jail!
7: Protests in June when a jury found Anthony, who was 17 at the time, guilty of murdering 17-year-old Austin Metcalf from an opposing team at a high school track meet in April of 2025. Allison Kosick, ABC News, New York.
5: The search continues Saturday for Karen Solomon, the Massachusetts woman wanted in connection with the death of her police officer husband. Worcester Police Chief David Paul Saucier.
9: We will not stop until we find her, either way, here or somewhere else. And we want to bring closure to the Solomon family. Kurt was a hell of a guy. He was an awesome police officer and an awesome person.
5: Now, police issuing an arrest warrant for Solomon on a charge of assault and battery with a dangerous weapon causing serious bodily injury. You're listening to ABC News.
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1: Some of the tens of thousands of people still without power in Northwest Indiana now filing a class action lawsuit against the state's public service utility company, claiming the company did not properly manage vegetation in and around power lines. Gary resident Timmy Shelton.
2: I don't know if it could be any much longer than 12 days because everybody's slowly losing their mind, as I can see around this area. You know, a lot of break-ins, stealing.
1: Earlier this month, a storm downed trees and knocked out power. The CDC says at least 55 people have fallen ill across 15 states in a salmonella and E. coli outbreak, potentially linked to alfalfa sprouts. No deaths have been reported, although 4 people have been hospitalized so far, and the sprouts have been recalled. ABC News medical contributor and pediatrician Dr. Alok Patel with how you can stay healthy.
3: Make sure you're following good hygiene, you're washing any fruits or vegetables, washing your surfaces, and if you do happen to get a stomach bug, you know when to see a physician or go get healthcare treatment, and that is if symptoms last for a long time, you have a high fever, or you see some blood in the toilet.
1: A humanoid robot called Lightning is officially faster than Olympian Usain Bolt, clocking 9.32 seconds in a 100-meter test. 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
1: Contests are open to listeners over 18 with a valid Social Security number. 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Prizes are non-transferable, redeemable, or exchangeable.

0: cash will not be awarded in lieu of merchandise or service. One entry per person per contest. Employees of the AGM Radio Group reserve the right to disqualify contestants who do not adhere to the contest rules. All prizes must be picked up by winner within 2 weeks of when the prize is won during regular business hours, Monday through Friday, 8:30 a.m. to 5 p.m., excluding holidays, at 3620 Sacramento Street, Suite 204, San Luis Obispo, California. 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

0: alfalfa sprouts. There's sprouts that are sold under the names Everything Sprouts or Calco.
1: As a precaution, Patel advises washing any fruits and vegetables as well as surfaces. Alleged misuse of AI-powered surveillance cameras has led to criminal charges against former Georgia law enforcers. We get more from ABC's Brian Clark.
2: Savannah Mayor Van Johnson was upset earlier this month after six former police department employees were under investigation for allegedly misusing Flock surveillance cameras to make personal searches.
3: Totally honest, I'm disappointed. I'm pissed off about it.
2: The Georgia Bureau of Investigation has now arrested four of them. They're charged with misuse of a license plate reader system. The three who were police officers were also charged with violating an oath. Brian Clark, ABC News.
1: And ready for tennis, Serena Williams making a comeback at the U.S. Open, teaming up with world number two Carlos Alcaraz in a star-studded mixed doubles duo. The U.S. Tennis Association announced Saturday that Williams and Alcaraz have been given a wild card into the tournament. The mixed doubles main draw begins Tuesday. It will be Williams' first time playing at the U.S. Open since 2022. Dave Packer, ABC News.
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1: A humanoid robot called Lightning is officially faster than Olympian Usain Bolt, clocking 9.32 seconds in a 100-meter test. That's faster than Bolt's 2009 world record. It happened Saturday in Beijing at the 2026 World Humanoid Robot Games. This year's games featuring more than 2,000 robots from 66 teams across 16 countries. Dave Packer, ABC News.
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5: From ABC News, I'm Brian Clark. Canada is vowing to retaliate after President Trump imposed 50% tariffs on some Canadian goods.
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14: From ABC News, I'm Brian Clark. It's been more than a week since powerful storms and deadly flooding wreaked havoc in Indiana. Now more than 30,000 customers still don't have power in the northwestern corner of the state. That includes Gary, where residents like Talisha Burnett say,
15: I have to sit in my car and get some air because of right now, with all of the storms, my whole house is so much moisture built up. My furniture is ruined now.
14: Thousands of miles away, Tropical Storm Moke is expected to bring more heavy rain and strong winds to Hawaii's Big Island, where cleanup from last week's hurricane is still ongoing. More on that from ABC's Morgan Norwood.
16: This is actually the second weekend in a row that Hawaii is facing more tropical.

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15: From ABC News, I'm Brian Clark. Iran's president said today that the memorandum of understanding between Iran and the U.S. that did not produce a deal to end the war still remains the best method to resolve what he called neither war nor peace. But the Trump administration is planning to ramp up its economic pressure, says ABC's Olivia Rubin.
16: President Trump threatening economic D-Day against Iran, though he hasn't given many details, as Treasury Secretary Scott Bessent says the U.S. will impose the toughest sanctions in history. A move, he says, when combined with the naval blockade, will be enough to collapse the regime. And they're calling on every country to join in here, warning those who aid Iran will also face economic consequences.
15: The Trump administration also tangling with Canada in a trade war, with 50% tariffs now in effect on $20 billion of Canadian goods. Canada's vowing to match them. Ontario's Premier Doug Ford said,
17: "A tariff on Canada is nothing more than a tax on the great American people. And the American people are great. Not so much for the president, but we'll keep going."
15: ABC Stephen Portnoy has more from Washington on the impacts.
18: The new U.S. tariffs will touch on just 5% of the Canadian goods that come south. But the list of affected products ranges from Canadian beer and whiskey to hockey sticks, furniture, textiles, and building supplies like cement. American importers will

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1: A lot of weird stuff out there. If you've traveled, you may have seen some

0: there. And James Shubsky, thank you so much for joining us tonight on Coast to Coast. We really appreciate it.
1: It was my true pleasure. Thank you so much for having me.
0: A lot of people to thank. Adam Thompson, Michael Cosio, Dan Galanti, Donna Walker, Tom Danheiser, Gina Silvetti, Sue Trikas, Bill May, Lex Lonehood, Sean Latasseur, my mentor Phil Tower, the legends George Norrie and Art Bell, who make this all possible, and you. I'm not sure the next time I'll be in, hopefully in the next couple of weeks. If you want to email me in between, Ryan Recker at coasttocoastam.com. 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
5: From ABC News, I'm Brian Clark. President Trump is threatening an economic D-Day against Iran, as Treasury Secretary Scott Bessent says the U.S. is preparing the toughest sanctions in history, says they could topple the Iranian regime. ABC's Olivia Rubin says Iran's punching back.
6: But Iran firing back, declaring they've won the war and threatening to retaliate against any economic warfare by cracking down even further on the Strait of Hormuz to make sure, quote, not a drop of oil gets out.
5: And the Strait of Hormuz, one reason that American drivers are paying more at the pump, says ABC's Andrew Dimbert.
7: Gas prices are climbing again, and drivers are feeling the pain again. The national average is now about $4.08 a gallon, up 93 cents, nearly a dollar from this time last year. AAA says that price marks the highest national average ever recorded on this date, with August now shaping up to be the most expensive month on record to fill up.
5: President Trump on social media accused Canada of wanting the benefits of being a U.S. state without statehood. The two countries are engaging in a new trade war after the U.S. imposed 50% tariffs on $20 billion worth of Canadian goods. Prime Minister Mark Carney said Canada will match the tariffs dollar for dollar and explained what happened to the talks.
8: The cumulative effect of U.S. demands revealed the limits of their commitment to a true economic partnership.
5: Almost 14,000 homes ordered to evacuate in near Reno, Nevada because of a fast-growing wildfire, says ABC's Morgan Norwood.
9: The Hawk Fire breaking out in the hills above the Somerset community in northwest Reno just before noon Saturday. It was a 40-acre brush fire at midday, but this morning, the fire burning more than 10,000 acres with no containment.
10: There are some structures involved. It's a traffic jam, and people are in their vehicles, and it's not looking good.
9: About 1,000 homes in the fire's path, some already burned.
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3: On August 23, 1859, a time when San Luis Obispo was known as El Barrio del Tigre, the neighborhood of the tiger, since it was second only to New Orleans as the most dangerous town in the United States, Sheriff Francisco Castro conducted the first and only legal execution in San Luis Obispo County. Why'd you think they were called the San Luis Obispo High Tigers? In an ironic turn of events, on August 27, 1938, San Luis Obispo's fire company, located on the first floor of the two-story building which also housed City Hall, was engulfed by flames, destroying the city's government headquarters in the building that used to be Charles Shoes. And on August 29, 1947, the federal government officially transferred 1,057 acres of the former Estrella Army Airfield to be used as a commercial airport. Today we call it Paso Robles Municipal Airport. This week in San Luis Obispo County history has been brought to you by the History Center of San Luis Obispo County. Celebrating our nation's semi-quincentennial all year by taking a look at our local history, this is Executive Director Steve Schmidt. Happy 250th, America.
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5: From ABC News, I'm Brian Clark. A Nevada hospital is being evacuated. The large fire burning in the states forced the evacuation of Northwest Specialty Hospital in Reno, along with thousands of homes in the area. ABC's Morgan Norwood has the latest on a fast-growing fire.
6: A state of emergency as a dangerous new wind-driven fire tears across Nevada. Homes in danger, evacuations underway. The Hawk Fire breaking out in the hills above the Somerset community in Northwest Reno just before noon Saturday. It was a 40-acre brush fire at midday, but this morning, the fire burning more than 10,000 acres with no containment.
5: President Trump is set to wave the green flag ahead of the Freedom 250 Grand Prix, an IndyCar race through the streets of Washington, D.C. Meanwhile, the U.S. and Canada are ramping up their trade war after the U.S. put 50% tariffs on $20 billion worth of Canadian goods. Prime Minister Mark Carney of Canada said,
7: Canada will match Washington's new tariffs, dollar for dollar, in order to protect Canadian workers, farmers, families, and businesses.
5: As the midterms draw closer, the New York Times first reported President Trump's son-in-law Jared Kushner met with Democratic House Leader Hakeem Jeffries, says ABC's Rachel Scott.
8: The source is confirming that Kushner did in fact meet with Leader Jeffries in recent weeks. I'm told the focus of this was try to find some common ground on where Democrats and the Trump administration could work together. That certainly is striking as we're less than 75 days to the midterm elections and Democrats are hoping to retake the House.
5: It's been more than a week since heavy storms and deadly flooding in Indiana and in the northwest corner of the state. More than 30,000 customers still don't have power, including Talisha Burnett in Gary.
9: I have to sit in my car and get some air because of right now, with all the storms, my whole house is so much moisture built up. My furniture is ruined now.
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10: 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And yes, I told you so.
5: Large data centers have become a political issue. They're the facilities needed to power AI technology, but they faced opposition and caused about faces from politicians like Texas Governor Greg Abbott. He had said that Texas would be the epicenter of AI, but then imposed a moratorium on construction. He explained why on ABC's This Week.

0: They had not been working in collaboration with the state. They had not been working in collaboration with local governments. And so they basically dug their own grave for the problem that's been caused for them, and that's why they got the backlash they deserve.
1: He said there are new standards that companies must follow. Closing arguments expected to begin this week in the Lindsay Clancy trial. She is the Massachusetts woman accused of killing her three children in 2023. She does not deny killing them, but her lawyers say she should not be convicted of murder because of her mental state at the time. ABC legal contributor Bernarda Villalona says,
2: it's all going to boil down to battle of the experts, because as stated earlier, Lindsay Clancy's defense team is not disputing that she actually took the life away of the three kids. What they're arguing is that she didn't have the criminal responsibility, the ability to acknowledge what she was doing was wrong, that she, because of her psychosis.
1: Nancy Kassenbaum Baker died. She was the daughter of former Kansas Governor Alf Landon, but was best known for becoming the first woman elected to the Senate without following a spouse into office. She was 94. I'm Brian Clark, ABC News.
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6: All right, back at it we go. 21 minutes after the top of the hour, at home with Gary Sullivan taking your calls. And feel free to join us. We'll go to Tom. Tom, welcome.
7: Oh, hi, Gary.
6: Yes, sir.
7: I'm hoping you can offer a possible solution for this. I have a deck with a 2x6 railing that runs around it, and it's painted forest green, which is a complementary color to the home. And it is an annual battle with the peeling paint. I know it gets hot and probably peels up. I've taken it down to bare wood, tried various paints and primers and sealing it up. And I think it's just such a hot surface, it's not possible to really even keep that applied. And I started looking into different options. I saw some, like, there's like a PVC cap coating that snaps on some type of railings, but I didn't see it for a 2x6.
6: Yeah.
7: Or even going, do I fabricate or have fabricated a sheet metal top that would fit in that? And, you know, it would be, the typical sheet metal they use on metal roofing screen, which would work. But I was wondering if you might suggest something even a cement-based siding that I would kind of make my own, or a Trex-type material. If you have any suggestions, be great.
6: Yeah. Well, I'd be nervous about doing a sheet metal because I think if it is the heat issue, I think you could burn yourself on that sheet metal, on that
7: railing.
6: Well,
7: I do agree. That was my fear.
6: yeah. So I think that would be a no-no. There are some composite deckings now that has zinc nanoparticles in them. And what zinc nanoparticles are is it's a heat reduction type of

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0: On Friday, at least 16 people were killed in a Russian strike on a shopping mall in Ukraine. And a planned Chinese mission to the moon, which was set to take place in the coming days, has now been bumped to next year. China's space agency says the mission didn't meet launch conditions. I'm Mike Dubusky, ABC News.
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to you almost live from the Dude in the Basement Studios. 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

0: And now it's sippin' time.
1: Hey, yes, it's sippin' time. Welcome to this Sips episode where everything in good in life is worth discussing.
2: Except the sexy times. We never discuss the sexy times because you guys say we don't meet the FCC requirements.
1: No, we said that the show's about everything that's good in life, and your wife said, never mind.
2: Damn you, Bob.
1: Yeah. So, yeah, it's a travesty. Well, this is Made Man Bob, and joining me today, our good old boy, Harm.
2: Thanks for having me, Bob. I love doing the wine shows. We need to make Brent join us for these.
1: Why?
2: Because he can tell us everything tastes like grapes.
1: Yeah, exactly.
3: He offered to.
1: Yeah. he's bored.
3: Yeah.
1: Yeah. Good old boy, Justin.
3: It's a pleasure to be here, and I'm so glad it's sipping time.
1: Yeah, it's sipping time. So yeah. This, our sip segments are all about distilled spirits, coffee, tea, and this is a wine show.
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0: with twice the pleasure.
1: Come Ripple. On, that's awesome.
2: You're first libation my 81-year-old mother ever had was Ripple.
1: Mm-hmm.
2: And she waxes poetic about Ripple.
1: Mm-hmm.
3: Nice.
2: Facts.
1: Well, this is a wine episode, not Ripple. And I figured I'd play that because, man, we're doing the other end of the spectrum today. So today we have, from Joseph Phelps Vineyards, we have the Joseph Phelps Cabernet Sauvignon Blanc 2024. We have the Joseph Phelps Cabernet Sauvignon 2022. From Beaulieu Vineyards, we have the Rutherford Reserve Cabernet Sauvignon 21. We have the Beaulieu Vineyards Georges de Latour Private Reserve Cabernet Sauvignon 2022. We have Stag's Leap Wine Cellars Artemis Cabernet Sauvignon 22 and Stag's Leap Wine Cellars SLV Cabernet Sauvignon 2022. So yeah,
3: that's a fantastic lineup.
4: I am very aroused.
2: My pinky's up so much it hurts.
1: Yeah. That's not your pinky.
3: If your pinky's up for more than 4 hours, that's all you're doing.
1: That's not your pinky. I mean, similar size, I know. Yeah, but yeah.
2: True. Yeah. True.
1: Well, God,
3: Bob cracks himself up. You know, he tells a good joke, so he cracks himself up.
1: Well, we do our sips ratings on a scale of 1 to 5. Justin, why don't you pick one of those numbers out and tell us about it?
2: 4 sips. Let's keep the secret to ourselves and pour me another.
3: Is that Hans or Franz?
2: Arnold.
3: That's not Arnold.
1: No.
3: That's Hans or Franz.
2: You haven't met Arnold after all this BV.
1: That's Arnold after he had a brain aneurysm. So. All right. Well, Har, why don't you tell us about our first one?
3: Oh, sure, Bob. Let me get to that page. So, Bob.
1: Yes.
3: Few names carry as much weight in America in American winemaking as Joseph Phelps Vineyards. It all began with a Colorado builder named Joe Phelps, who, after establishing a branch of his construction company in the San Francisco Bay Area, found himself drawn to the emerging wine regions of Napa and Sonoma. In 1973, he encountered a sprawling former cattle ranch near St. Helena, and not a grape in sight. Just as Joe put it, lots of nice-looking cattle. I don't trust a man who looks at cattle and sees how says how nice they are. So, you
1: know, I like cattle. They're delicious.
3: They are delicious. The ranch would become one of California's most celebrated wineries. From the start, Phelps broke with convention, and rather than focusing on a single varietal, he introduced Insignia in 1974, one of Napa Valley's first proprietary red blends, pioneering a style that would become a benchmark for American winemaking. Wine Advocate has since awarded 4 perfect 100-point scores to Insignia vintages, and it remains one of the world's most iconic wines. And let me tell you.
2: Where's our Insignia?
3: I love Insignia.
1: Mm-hmm.
3: I've got cases of Insignia at the store right now, but they did not send us any to taste today. Joseph Phelps, what is wrong with you?
1: They knew you were coming.
3: All right.
1: Yeah.
3: But we're going to taste today their white wine. So the Joseph Phelps Sauvignon Blanc 2024 is 13.5% ABV, 100% Sauvignon Blanc, 17% Muscat clones. Muscat clones tend to be more aromatic lift. Muscat is French for musky, so this clone tends to have more aromatics to it. And this is a Napa appellation, 100% estate grown, and aged 10 months in 31% new French oak puncheons and cigar barrels. Really? 69% used French oak puncheons. The color is straw. It's almost clear here. The nose. So I got lemon peel, but then lemongrass, because it's got that green note to it.
1: Yeah.
3: So lemongrass is definitely there. They say, that one of the people that Bob quoted says subtle spices, and I say no. There's not subtle spice. This is over the top. So I'm getting lemongrass, flowers, and over the top white pepper, allspice and clove. And on the palate, absolutely silky entry. Gorgeous hint of acidity, then the spices, the white pepper, the flowers. The lemon comes in afterwards, hitting on the sides of the tongue. It's got a medium-long finish. It's just a very well-made Sauvignon Blanc. The fact that it's 31% new French oak, I felt like that would be too much, but it's not.

0: The Mousquet clone gives it the aromatic lift. The acidity of these grapes just punches through all that French oak. I really enjoy it. Justin, what do you think?
1: I say, how do you like those green apples?
0: Green apple for you?
1: On the nose, sweet and fruity on the palate, and clean dryer sheets on the finish.
0: You know, I normally think you're broken inside, but the dryer sheets are there.
1: Yeah.
0: Yeah.
1: What'd you think, Bob?
2: I'm not really thinking about laundry products, but yeah. It's got a beautiful, very, very bright citrus. The lemongrass is the thing that leaped out at me. I've got that underlined twice in my notes. Really, really leaps forward, that greenness that comes through.
0: I don't cook with lemongrass enough. I really need to.
2: Just fresh linens, white flowers.
1: Oh, he doesn't get dryer sheets, but he gets lemons. Linens.
0: I understand. And look, that's a note I've had on some 30-year-old scotches. Like
1: dryer sheets?
0: Fresh linen in the sunshine.
1: Yeah.
0: Yeah, drying on the line. Yeah, you get that. Yeah.
2: The acidity is there. It's not overwhelming. Really great palate. Covers the entire tongue, front, back, and sides. It's got some nice body to it. I mean, this is a very well-made Sauvignon. I mean, this is really, really nice.
0: It's heavier than a lot of the stuff we've had before.
2: I think it's because of the Mousquet. I think that's what it is.
0: You're not getting the minerality you get from, let's say, Loire Valley Sancerre. You're getting a different style. It's definitely California Sauvignon Blanc.
2: I mean, there's definitely minerality, but like you said, it's not what you would get from that.
0: I'm not tasting fossils.
2: No, but a very, very pretty wine nonetheless. So we're going to be giving the Joseph Phelps Sauvignon Blanc 2024 a well-deserved 4 sips.
3: That's classified.
2: That one is really, really nice. I'm impressed with that one. So we're going to go to Justin for our next one.
1: All right. So now we're going to talk about the Joseph Phelps Cabernet Sauvignon 2022. It's 14.5% alcohol by volume. It's from Napa Valley. It's 91% Cab, 4% Petit Verdot, 2% Cab Franc, 2% Malbec, 1% Merlot.
0: It's Merlot.
1: And we'll be
0: a commercial
1: back.
0: Now? Yeah, sorry.
2: Commercial.
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2: Honestly. 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
2: Nice job.
3: Thanks.

0: Hey, and we're back, and Justin was just telling us about the Joseph Phelps Cabernet Sauvignon 22.
1: So the fruit was sourced about their vineyards in Napa Valley, Oak Knoll, St. Helena, Rutherford, Stag's Leap, Oakville, and 21% from, quote, trusted grower partners, end quote. And the wine was aged for 16 months in 48% new oak, half French, half American, and 52% used French and American oak barrels before bottling. So that's a lot of complex oakage for this one, men, women, and they. On the nose, black and red fruits, juicy black cherry intertwined with fresh pomegranate and bright cassis. And it had some wood, some coconut. It's pretty damn tasty.
2: I actually get the coconut. For me, the pomegranate stood out. But when you said coconut, it came out, really. If you hadn't said that, I don't think I would have gotten it.
1: Yeah.
2: And that's the American oak.
0: American oak, yeah.
1: Yeah. Mm. And the fruit.
2: And the palate.
1: It's just full of damn good fruit. And the finish was nice fruit. I enjoyed this. What'd you think, Harmeet?
2: I feel like you could be more expressive than nice fruit and fruit and fruit.
1: You think?
2: Fruit.
1: You'd be wrong.
2: Fruit.
1: You'd be wrong.
2: Yeah. So, sir, on the nose, black plums, pomegranate, bright cassis, the coconut that I did not get till you said it, but you're right, it's there. Absolutely. And then on the palate, velvety entry. You've got those tannins working on the tongue. You've got good acidity. You've got nice raspberry. You've got the pomegranate coming back on the palate. It's cassis, but it's kind of muted underneath the pomegranate. You've got the higher acidity. And that cuts through that velvety palate. The tannins and the acid work really well. The finish is medium to medium long. I like this wine a lot, but I'm spoiled because I've had better from these guys. And it's hard for me to look past that. Bob, what do you think?
0: Well, yeah, you're spoiled, but
2: I'm freaking spoiled.
0: But yeah. The higher end stuff is a lot more expensive too.
2: Yeah, you're right.
0: I think for their flagship cab, not their higher end stuff, I think this is absolutely fantastic. It's
2: I hate the word flagship. Because back in the day, in the World War II, the flagship was the command ship. And then in capitalistic production, we call flagship as the number one volume producer. So those are two opposites. And there's a lot of examples of that in the English language, where one word means the opposite of what it actually means.
0: Thank you for joining us for English literature.
2: This is my NPR dissertation.
1: Call it an oxyharmeet.
2: Yeah. So, I don't like using the word flagship for this. This is their mass production.
0: Nobody asked you to. So
1: that's trademark.
2: You did. I called you up, baby.
0: Saddle down.
2: Called you out.
0: I'm with him. Lots of red fruit, lots of black fruit, cherries and plums.
2: It smells like black fruit when you taste the red fruit, though.
0: Lots of cassis. The coconut is definitely there from that American oak.
2: Which is crazy.
1: You're enjoying your psilocybin.
2: That's a different...
1: So you're smelling your taste.
0: Raspberries. Blackberries. It's got, oh man, it's like chewing a steak. It's got a really thick body to it.
2: I don't think it's that thick, but it's good.
0: I think it's nice. It's really good coat to the palate.
2: That's what we're missing. We're missing a steak.
0: The acidity is right where it needs to be. It's

0: It's just enough to break through the tannin. Really well integrated, really well balanced. I mean, this is a very, very well made wine. This is delicious. This is delicious. And we were fortunate enough to be drinking this.
1: We're quibbling over the rating. I think you guys give it too high a rating.
0: About three months ago, we were sitting on the back patio at Phelps drinking this very wine. So, yay.
2: Life is good.
0: Yeah, it did not stop.
1: I didn't get to go with you, so I don't have those wonderful memories. Well, Screw you guys.
0: There's a reason you weren't invited.
2: We took pictures for you.
0: Yeah, we took pictures.
1: I saw. Bob bought a drone.
2: Yes, he did.
0: So we're going to be giving the Joseph Phelps Cabernet Sauvignon 2022 four sips.
3: That's classic.
1: Whatever. Whatever. I don't think it's quite there, but we're good.
0: Well, nobody asked you. So
1: you did ask me.
0: This brings us to our next one. So nestled in the heart of Napa Valley, Beaulieu Vineyard stands as one of California's most storied and celebrated wineries. Founded in 1900 by French immigrant Georges Latour, BV, as it's affectionately known, has spent over a century crafting wines that helped define American winemaking on the world stage. Through Prohibition, Great Depression, and the evolution of California's wine country, BB has endured, a testament to the vision of its founders and the remarkable terroir of Rutherford's sun-drenched hills. It was here that legendary winemaker André Chlestchev arrived in 1938, revolutionizing the art of Cabernet Sauvignon and inspiring generations of winemakers who followed. Today, BV continues that proud tradition. So we're going to be drinking the Beaulieu Vineyards Rutherford Reserve Cabernet Sauvignon 2021, 14.8% ABV, 86% Cabernet Sauvignon, 12% Petit Verdot, 2% Malbec. It's Rutherford AVA Napa Valley. Hand-picked grapes were de-stemmed and cold-soaked for 7 days, fermented for 8 to 12 with pump-overs, aged 22 months in 100% French oak, 80% of which was new. It's got an absolutely beautiful inky dark color.
1: It's not black as my heart.
0: No.
1: But it's close.
2: Yeah, those were right notes. Dark as heart meets soul.
1: Yeah, that's right.
0: But it's got a nice violet edge to it on the nose.
2: In case you don't believe me.
1: He actually wrote it down. Yeah.
0: On the nose, black cherry, plum, some flowers, some violets.
1: I felt the nose was muted, Bob. I mean, I get it. It's been breathing for a while. Mm. But I feel like it's still a bit muted.
0: On the palate, dark red berries, blackberries, raspberries, black currants, a nice minerality to it.
1: Licorice.
0: You're definitely getting that Rutherford dust in it. It fights through and grips you on the tongue and the teeth.
1: Yeah, Justin was going on about the Rutherford dust on this one.
0: Yeah, beautiful wine. What did you think, Justin?
2: I think the Rutherford dust was awesome. Balance is for pussies, and there's no need for that in this. It's just...
1: Are you going to get us
2: canceled? It is what it is. Maybe, but this is an excellent expression. Very indicative of its AVA. What did you think, Bob?
0: Well, I'm the one who read
1: it.
2: What'd you think, Harm?
1: Yeah, I love the fact that you're that messed up. It is dark as my heart. It is full of black fruit. Yeah, dark as my soul.
0: It's like he has one.
1: As Bob said, it's full of bright red fruit, rich black fruit, and licorice. It's very well balanced. It's a great wine. But it falls short of what I expect from them. And I'm going to talk about that after this, because the wine after this is the one I liked. This one is... This is gorgeous. If I didn't know about the next wine, this is a fantastic wine. I do, again, fault the producer of the show for not providing us with steak to go with this wine.
0: Focus on the one that's in front of you for right now.
1: I'm focusing on the one in front of you.
2: Imagine the steak. You're a professional.
1: All right, so I'll imagine
2: the steak. You had one before.
1: So you've got this you've got a beautiful, juicy steak.
0: Do you remember what your wife says to you? Imagine. Yeah.
1: The fat covers your tongue. Now you take a sip of this wine. The tannins lift all the fat off your tongue and the fruit comes in. The balance here is impeccable. They did a great job and we need to love this wine for what it is.
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0: Okay, we're back, and as I was saying, we need to appreciate this wine for where it is. It's absolutely gorgeous. If you don't have a steak, you're missing out. This is not a wine to drink by itself. It's a wine to have with food. And do we have a rating, Bob?
1: We're going to be giving the Beaulieu Vineyards Rutherford Reserve Cabernet Sauvignon 2021 a well-deserved 4 sips.
0: That's thank you, specified. Sir.
1: And that takes us to our next wine. Think you can get through this one?
0: I might. So the next wine is the Beaulieu Vineyards Georges de Latour Private Reserve Cabernet Sauvignon 2022, 14.9% ABV, 91% Cabernet Sauvignon, 9% Petit Verdot. The appellation is Napa Valley. A portion of this wine was fermented in new French oak barrels for early integration and dense, rich texture. The balance was fermented in stainless steel and concrete tanks to preserve the roots of the fruity freshness. And the fruits, freshness, fruitiness, fruit. Extended skin contact, malolactic fermentation, 21 months, 100% French oak barrels, 95% were new. There's a reason the previous wine is like 75 and this is like 175. That 100%, I'm sorry, 95% new French oak barrels, 100% oak, French oak. This wine is that last wine

0: on steroids. This is what we did not get in the previous wine with the floral notes. We got all the red fruit notes. Now I'm getting roses and violets and berries and spices and like cinnamon and allspice and creme de cassis. It's a Cure Royale. This is, it's plush on the palate. This is a $175 wine that should be $500. I freaking love this. This particular vintage 2022 is absolutely stunning. It's got, we're drinking it kind of young. It's only 2026 right now. And we're, it's, this has 30 years to go if you want. But this is approachable now. So you could buy this now, drink it 5 years from now, 10 years, 20 years from now. You'll be very happy.
1: Buy the case and do it all.
0: Flowers, mint. Pardon me?
1: Buy the case and do it
0: buy
1: all.
0: Buy the case, yes. Do it that way. Absolutely freaking gorgeous. Justin, what do you think?
1: So I think you should buy the case.
0: Yes, I like you.
1: And you can bring it by out every 5 years.
2: You can bring that case over here, and then we could make it go away.
1: Every 5 years, we could do that, yeah.
0: Yeah, yeah, we'll share the bottle with you. The previous one I felt like needed a steak, I would drink this by itself.
1: Nah, I'd drink it by itself.
0: By itself, yeah. Absolutely. If you want to pair this with chocolate, dark chocolate, a gorgeous dessert with, like, you know, 70% cocoa or higher, this is it.
1: Or a great freaking donut, yeah.
0: You want a donut?
1: Yeah, I do.
0: You are such a plebeian.
1: Yeah, definitely that.
0: Yeah. Yeah. Sorry.
1: So this is just rich.
0: Tim Hortons and BV, George LaTour.
2: The best and the best. What, you know, what's wrong with that?
1: I had a Dolce 2015 with a donut. It was a great pairing.
0: I will give you Dolce with a donut. Farniente Dolce.
1: I'll
0: is
1: bring the donuts.
0: Boitrecized Semillon.
1: You already have the wine.
0: Yeah, I sell cases of that stuff.
1: Yeah.
0: Half a bottle is like $100. This is amazing.
1: But back to the Georges Latour.
0: Georges Latour.
1: This is so good that it defies my very limited vocabulary. That's how good it is.
2: That ain't that hard.
1: I know. But they did it. Good job, guys. They did it.
0: Bob, what do you think?
2: There is a reason this is one of the standards in Napa Valley and has been for some time.
0: They had some bad years. Everyone has bad years, but not this year.
1: This year.
2: There's a reason that this is a gold standard and always has been. It is a fantastic wine. It is so well made. It is so perfectly put together. There's, I mean, literally nothing else I could think of to do to this to improve it at all. I mean,
0: I like the new label with the gold BV rather than the red BV.
1: There's, you don't even need to chase this with Sprite. That's how good it is.
2: Knucklehead.
0: Oh, you know what? I'm going to say something. Tom Hanks was on Colbert a few years ago. And he was sick of champagne. He was having, it was New Year's Eve. And he's a big Diet Coke addict like I am. So he did half Moet, half Diet Coke.
1: In the same glass?
0: And I've been saying that we're going to try it. I tried it the other day.
1: How is it?
0: Amazing. Yeah. I mean, I should be in jail for saying that.
2: I'm turning your mic off.
0: Half Diet Coke, half champagne. Oh, my God.
1: Yeah, I know another really good Diet Coke fan, so we'll try that out.
0: We're going to do it together, man.
1: Yeah.
0: All right.
2: Bob. This is just, it's so pretty. I mean, it's just.
0: It's perfect. Yeah, God, this is.
2: There's flowers in there. There's the dust.
0: The flowers that were missing from the previous one are here with the red fruit.
2: Bright red berries. Oh,
1: it's just shocking. My glass is empty.
2: Cassis and red currants.
0: There's more in the bottle here.
1: Yeah, well.
0: Are you taking the bottle? It's your 18th anniversary. Mm. Is Bob, is he going to take the bottle home? Because if he doesn't,
1: that's a discussion for another time.
2: This is just, I'm just embarrassed we can only give something this good a 5. I mean, this is a fantastic wine. And the Beaulieu Vineyards, Georges Latour, Private Reserve, Cabernet Sauvignon 22, 5 sips. I mean,
0: no-brainer. No-brainer.
1: Because we don't have more.
2: Yeah. I'd give it 12 if I had it, you know, but unfortunately.
0: I've had some disappointing vintages of this one, but this is really not.
2: This is perfection. Absolutely perfection. So I can't think of anything else to do to this at all other than send us

0: And your send turn, us more. Sir.
1: All right. In the world of wine, few names carry the history quite like Stag's Leap Wine Cellars. Founded in 1972, a very good year. I was born that year. By Warren Winarski in the rugged eastern hills of Napa Valley. This iconic vineyard winery burst onto the international stage just 4 years later with one of the most remarkable moments in wine history. At the legendary 1976 Paris tasting, a blind competition pitting California wines with the finest French Bordeaux, Stag's Leap Wine Vineyards 1973 SLV Cabernet Sauvignon stunned the world by taking first place. That's the victory right. Sent shockwaves through the global wine community.
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2: It does sound like he's constipated.
1: Proving once and for all that California could produce wines worthy of standing alongside the greatest in the world. Located in the heart of the Stag's Leap District, where cool afternoon breezes and ancient volcanic soils create ideal conditions, it's a really good wine. We're going to talk about Stag's Leap Wine Cellars Artemis Cabernet Sauvignon 2022. It's 14.8% alcohol by volume for those who drink for effect. 98% Cabernet Sauvignon, 1.5% of Cab Franc, 0.5% of Petit Verdot, and it's from Napa Valley. The grapes for this Artemis are sourced from the Atlas Peak, the Arcadia Vineyard, and from various collected and selected sites throughout the Napa Valley. It was aged for 15 months, a little over half in new French oak, a little less than half in older French oak. On the nose, it smells like a cigar bar, and you ate some fruit. On the palate, it's like a Mars bar with some chocolate milk.
0: Mars is ironic because Artemis is the goddess of the moon in Greek.
1: That would be.
0: Not Mars. So, but that's Athena in Roman.
1: And the finish is all fruit.
0: Sorry.
1: What did you think, talkie guy?
0: I'm talkie today. It's absolutely wonderful wine. This is one of the best Artemis vintages I've ever had. Dark fruit, rich pipe tobacco, fig, raspberry, black cherry. It's very sweet on the nose, it feels like, but that tobacco balances it out. Silky on the palate. Tons of chocolate and cherry. It almost reminds me of a Merlot because of the chocolate notes, but there's no Merlot in this, right? This is just Cab Franc, Petit Verdot, and Cabernet. Absolutely gorgeous. I mean, and it's got a really long finish. I've had Artemis that was mediocre, and I've had Artemis that was great. This tends towards that great part of the spectrum. 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

0: Are we back? Are we back from commercial, Bob? Yeah. All right, so I'm just saying, Artemis, I've had some hit or misses. This is definitely a hit. It's a 2022. It's only 4 years old. It's drinking very well young. The fruit is really showing well, but it's still balanced. I mean, I was going on about the sweetness, and I feel like I may be wrong there. I feel overemphasizing that. Justin, did you get the tobacco notes? I wasn't paying attention when you were talking. I tried.
1: It was like a tobacco shot with some fruit in it. So I would say yes.
2: Don't feel bad. The rest of us kind of tune out when he's talking.
1: Tobacco shop with some fruit.
0: Okay.
1: And I ate some fruit in the tobacco shop. Hmm. Which never happened.
0: Described a whiskey I was tasting yesterday as a fruit roll up. I didn't get that, but I get the fruit roll up here. It's like, you know, in India we eat ambabar, which is like what they call it in the Middle East is fruit leather, where they take fruit pulp and juices and they desiccate it. It's an elevated fruit roll up, basically. I feel like this is dried raspberries and cherries. And figs.
1: It was a 2 rupee treat.
0: It was more than 2 rupees, dude. But come on. Maybe back in the 80s.
2: That was his nickname in high school, Desiccated Fruit Roll.
1: I thought it was 2 rupee treat. 2 rupee treat.
0: Bob, what do you think about this wine?
2: I think it's delicious. This is a really, really good example of Artemis.
0: And I'm with you. This is one of my favorite ones.
2: Some are better than others. I've never had a bad one.
0: Artemis has gone up in price.
2: But this one is particularly good.
0: Artemis used to be a $50 wine. Now it's closer to $100. You know,
1: old men complaining about prices.
2: As long as it tastes good.
0: Back in my day, a hamburger was 10 cents.
2: I would gladly pay you Tuesday for a hamburger today.
1: 39 cent hot now. We miss you.
2: But yeah, a big fruit bomb. A great backbone. The chocolate.
0: I feel like that's my only dig. I feel like it could use a little bit more backbone, a little more tannin.
1: Sit-ups firmer.
0: Firmer.
2: Yeah. Cherries.
1: Sit-ups straighter.
2: Dark fruit. I mean,
1: your backbone will come up.
0: Is that your wife complaining? Could be firmer?
1: Yeah. Could be.
2: Could be. They have pills for that. So
1: that's what I hear.
2: Yeah. But absolutely fantastic example of Artemis and a fantastic example of what they do over at Stag's Leap. So, I mean, really, really well done. So we're going to be giving the Stag's Leap Wine Cellars Artemis Cabernet Sauvignon 2022 a well-deserved 4 sips.
3: That's classified.
2: So that takes us to our last wine. There it is. So this is the Stag's Leap Wine Cellars SLV Cabernet Sauvignon 2022. It's 14.8% ABV. 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It's 98% Cabernet Sauvignon, 2% Cabernet Franc, fermented 100% in stainless steel, aged 20 months in 100% new French oak barrels. And for this wine, the primary blocks were 2A, 3A, 1A, 1B, and 4. The Grand Dame. The Grand Dame of the vineyard, which was planted in 1972. So this is
0: Judgment of Paris wine,
2: this is
0: Bob?
2: Judgment of Paris vines, yeah. So the color.
1: Wow.
0: And the nose.
2: The color is just absolutely opaque.
0: Opaque garnet, ruby edges.
2: The nose is, Hold on, I'm having a moment. Just dark fruit.
0: Sandalwood, incense,
2: black currants.
1: This aligns all my chakras.
0: No,
1: I like this wine.
2: There's a little bit of black tea

0: Yeah.
1: It's the only kind of tea.
0: Remember the black tea champagne?
2: Just a little
1: bit. I'm sorry, you Japanese people and your green tea, you can go somewhere the sun don't shine. Black tea where it's supposed to be, baby.
2: Oh. Some nice
0: green
2: some
0: tea
2: nice
0: at
2: flowers.
0: Night for this old guy. Those will be up
1: that's
0: because
1: you're old.
0: Yeah. Mm.
2: But what a mouthfeel to it. The tannins are just so well integrated, but they're there. They're just like a stone obelisk just holding this wine.
1: How long did you decant this wine?
0: 3 hours, yeah. More.
2: Like I do with all the wines. I took it, I ran it through the Venturi, out and in, so twice completely, then through the flip decanter, twice, and I did this all at about 11, oh, let's see, it's been about 4.5 hours, almost yeah. 5 hours.
0: Yeah.
1: So you can't, look, this is the thing. If you guys are going to order this wine at a restaurant, having it decanted while you're ordering your appetizer and drinking it when your entree comes out is not enough time. This is the wine you need to bring from home, start decanting, pay the corkage fee at the restaurant, because they're going to charge you, what, 30, 40 bucks maximum, 20 bucks usually these days. 20 to 30 bucks, they're going to charge you corkage fee. Bring your own wine from home, start the decanting at home, because it needs more time than you're going to give it in the restaurant.
0: Yeah. Will they let you bring open wine to the restaurant?
1: You can. You decant it home, pour it back in the bottle, recork it. You bring it there, they open it. They open it, then they pour it, and the bottles are decanted for you. I have some customers who have like wonderful wine cellars, or they have like, if you go to Ruth's Chris, they'll have a, or a Capital Grill, they have a, you'll have a locker at the restaurant. You can call them ahead of time. Hey, can you please decant this at this time? I'll be there 2 hours later.
2: Good luck remembering that far ahead. He can't even remember how to get here half the time.
0: He doesn't even advertise his events 2 hours ahead.
1: You call the restaurant. You make your wife remind you.
2: I'm not worried about the Uber getting you there. I'm worried about you thinking about something for dinner at 8 in the morning. That ain't happening.
1: No. I'm not running to 8 in the morning. I'm going to call them at 6 p.m. and say, I'm going to be there at 8 with my wife and 9 with my girlfriend. And, you know, you got to stagger them. And then you start decanting the wine 2 hours before I get there.
2: I've seen his girlfriend. She has a scary, way large Adam's apple.
0: Well, I thought it was a goiter.
2: Yeah, it might be a goiter. Yeah.
1: All right, whatever.
2: What did you think, Justin?
1: No, it's,
0: I think she tries hard. That's
1: what Friday night with the mistress, Saturday night with the wife. How was it the other way?
0: The Gumar?
1: The Gumar, yeah.
0: So I think this wine is just exceptional. After you drink 15 other wines, it is amazing.
1: You don't have to drink.
0: You don't even have to drink 15 other wines.
1: Well, we've been doing some
0: shows.
1: But
0: if you have,
2: well,
0: this would be amazing.
2: We've been recording all day, so we went through a lot of wines. And for a wine to stand out after drinking wine all day, that tells you how
0: good. This is the last wine of the day. This is not washed out by all the other wines.
1: No. This stands out.
0: So if you can get this and put it on your table and drink it, you should do that.
1: But really, you do need to have your restaurant, or you need to decant it a couple hours before you get to the restaurant, because it needs the time.
0: Fair. 4 hours would be great.
3: We will sell no wine before it's time.
1: Also, we're drinking at 2022 and 26.
0: Call them at 5 SLV. When they open and show up at 9 like
1: if,
0: a baller.
1: If you drink this in 2032, you'll be fine.
2: Yeah.
0: Sure.
1: Yeah.
0: Just don't open it for that long, but... Don't open it for that long.
1: I got you. So, Bob, do we have a rating today?
2: Well, we're going to give the Stag's Leap Wine Cellars SLV Cabernet Sauvignon 2022 a absolutely well-deserved 5 sips.
4: Oh, my goodness.
5: Yes.
0: Por mi amigos de México, 5.
2: 5.
1: Pardon my French, but quel surprise.
2: We're going to give it 5 sips.
1: Did you see that coming?
2: Yeah. Yeah, fantastic. Well, that's about all the time we have for today. Thank you guys for joining me.
0: Oh, thank you, Bob.
1: No. Thank you, Bob. And this time I mean it.
2: Don't thank me. Thank the kind folks who were sharing these wines with us.
1: And when I say thank you, I don't mean thank all.
0: Thank you, kind wine folks.
2: Yeah, fantastic wines. Absolutely fantastic wines today. So you're not going to go wrong with any of these 6.
0: No.
2: If you see any of them, absolutely grab them. And hey, if you're in the Valley, I can tell you from personal experience, we went to all these wineries. Absolutely fantastic service there as well. So,
0: and if the prices are high there, go to Costco. They're probably 30% less.
1: Come to find spirits. We're in Costco. Look at you. I'm going to cut you.
0: In Napa.
1: I got good prices.
2: Yeah, for Kazakhstan.
1: Not for you, though. Not for you, Bob. I charge extra for you.
2: Kazakhstan. Yeah. Yeah. I walk in there, I say, I'd like some fine wine. What do you have? And he goes,
4: get rippled.
0: He's still moving some from the 20s.

0: 20s.
1: We hope you enjoyed this episode. 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
5: Lifebuoy Health Soap presents Big Town. The headline stories of a great city dramatically reported by Steve Wilson, fighting managing editor whose creed, as with all great newsmen, is emblazoned on the masthead of the Illustrated Press.
7: The power and the freedom of the press is a flaming sword. That it may be a faithful servant of all the people, use it justly, hold it high, guard it well.
5: Now, Big Town and another Steve Wilson newspaper story of a vicious shakedown racket captioned Deadline at Dawn. And began at dawn as two young brothers returned from the Big Town Produce Center in a delivery truck of the family's food market, located on the south side of town.
8: Come on, Tony, wake up. Help unload these fine Christmas trees.
9: Okay, Caruso, don't be so cheerful. It's too early. It's still dark. Hey, what's the idea of driving around here in the alley? These Christmas trees go out front on the sidewalk.
8: Hey, that's right. I'm thinking so hard about a fine Christmas present for Mama, I forget. Oh, solo mio, oh, Christmas time. Oh, I'm so happy for me and mine.
9: Quiet down, Caruso. Save that for the mad. You wake the whole neighborhood.
8: Ah, Tony, my brother, where's your Christmas spirit?
9: I'd have more if that racket rat salesman hadn't showed up yesterday and told Mama we gotta buy our stuff from some new outfit.
8: Ah, Tony, you and Mama, you worry too much. Me, I just tell that fella the price is too much. And I forget about it.
10: Yeah, wise guy. We ain't forgot about you.
8: Hey, what's
9: that? Watch it, Caruso. There's another guy behind you with a gun in his mitt.
11: Yeah, and the same goes for you, Tony.
8: Hey, what do you want? If this is a stick-up, all you get is some bundles of Christmas trees.
10: This ain't no stick-up.
9: What's the big idea?
10: The big boss sent us to learn you a lesson on doing like you're told when it comes to buying supplies.
8: No, this is America, a free country.
9: Take it easy, Caruso.
11: Yeah, take a beat or you'll get one.
10: All right, hand me a rod, Creepy. I'll cover these comics while you decorate them Christmas trees with that can of kerosene.
8: Kerosene on the trees? It will kill the trees.
11: That's the big idea.
8: Oh, no, you don't. For the children, these trees are.
9: Get away, Caruso. We can get more trees.
8: No, my brother, it's the idea.
11: Move or I'll douse you with some of this kerosene and send you up with them lousy Christmas trees.
9: Get away, Caruso.
8: No, Tony, my brother, it's the idea.
9: Caruso, lay off. Jojo! He's got me by the throat. Let him have it.
10: Break away from him. Swing him around.
9: You don't shoot my brother.
10: Oh, no.
9: Jojo, get this lug over my throat.
10: Yeah. And how?
12: You dogs. Name of a nameless dog.
11: Thanks, Jojo. That'll learn a slug.
10: Yeah. And the rest of the holdouts in this part of town. Now, douse them Christmas trees. Light them up like a torch. Let's get out of here.

0: Oh, Steve Wilson, Illustrated Press.
1: Hello, Steve.
0: Hey, I put you on a plane to Washington to cover preparations for the newborn administration.
1: I'm still at the airport. I'm grounded, waiting for a signal to go.
0: Well, get back on that plane, my lovely, and keep out of trouble.
1: Hmm.
0: Good luck.
1: Thanks. Same to you.
2: Hi, Steve. When did you get in?
0: Hello, Dusty. Just a few minutes ago. Come in. I've been out at the airport briefing the Lorelei on a trip to Washington for some pre-inauguration articles. She's still grounded out there.
2: Say, isn't that kind of risky, sending that luscious lovely down there among all those handsome young senators and reps with reps?
0: That's why I'm sending her.
2: You can't, sir?
0: No, just a managing editor.
2: Well, I've heard there's very little difference when it comes to getting a story.
0: Uh-oh. Who's been filling your cup with hemlock-flavored printer's ink, Dusty?
2: Nobody. Seriously, Steve. I just pulled this little masterpiece of press photography out of the hypo and thought you might be interested.
0: Oh, let's see.
2: Take it easy. That print's still wet.
0: Wow. It's a little early for people to be burning Christmas trees.
2: Yeah, that's what I thought, Steve. I shot at this shot in an alley back of the Salerno Food Market on South Street. Trees have been doused with kerosene before somebody put a match to them.
0: Why?
2: That's what the police would like to know. Also, why one of the Salerno brothers is in a coma in the hospital. And there's another Salerno brother going around with a lump on the head and plenty on his mind. But you might want to look into it.
0: Yes, I've had tips. There's a new mob moving into the produce racket on the south side, Dusty. This could be their first act of violence in a selling campaign of intimidation.
2: Yeah.
0: Who runs the store?
2: Mama Salerno. Her husband got it in the First World War, and then her boys went the full course with plenty of battle stars in the second.
0: And come home and have to fight racket rats to make an honest living.
2: Yeah. Only you don't get any purple hearts when you get shot for that. Shall I get my camera in case you should decide to join the campaign? If the Salernos will let us in?
0: Yes, Dusty, get your camera and plenty of flash bulbs. I have a pretty good idea who's back of this. Whether the Salernos will let us help them or not.

0: Lala.
1: Yes, Tony?
0: I've gone out for a while.
1: Oh, no, Tony, wait. Maybe we hear from the doctor at the hospital about Caruso again tonight.
0: No, Mama. The doc said he wouldn't be out of the coma till morning. I'll be back in a couple of hours.
1: Oh, no, please, Tony. You need a rest, a little sleep. All last night, the market's all day at the police station, not answering the questions about what happened to Caruso.
0: Tomorrow morning, I'm going back to a regular wholesaler for the turkeys we got orders for.
1: Then I'm going to go with you, Tony. You don't go alone.
0: No, Mama. You got to be here at the shop early and decorate the windows.
1: Later, I can do that. I won't let you go alone to the market.
0: I won't be alone, Mama.
1: Tony, your papa's gone for the store.
0: Yeah.
1: No, Tony. No guns. No killing, even for what is right.
0: I know what I'm doing, Mama. I got a phone call this evening about where I'm to buy all our produce from now on.
1: Oh.
0: I'm going to go see how much they want for turkeys.
1: Oh, no. No, please, Tony, don't go. Maybe they're going to kill you, too. And if Caruso dies, I got nobody left. Nobody.
0: No. Don't worry, Mama. Caruso will be all right. You stay here. I'm going to make sure nothing happens to him again.
1: No, please, Tony. Oh, come back. Come back, my son.

0: Thus, events move swiftly toward a climax, even if Steve Wilson prepares to take a hand in the fight against a vicious racket.
1: And that's part one of Big Town on When Radio Was. We'll get to the second part right after these brief messages.
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9: Now back to Big Town and to Steve Wilson's timely story captioned Deadline at Dawn. Learning that storekeepers of Big Town are being victimized by a new gang of produce racketeers, Steve and Dusty Miller, a news photographer, are on their way to the south side in the cab of Harry the Hack.
10: Say, boss, Dusty.
11: Say it, Harry.
10: How come we're hightailing down to the south side?
11: Dusty picked up a lead on a new gang of chiselers moving into the produce rackets, Harry. Stop at the Salerno Market in the middle of the next block.
10: Check, boss. And if you and Dusty should have any need of me and my trusty monkey wrench whatsoever, I'll be happy to oblige.
11: Thanks, Harry. Just wait in your hack. I may want you to drive us to a rat's nest down near the river.
10: Okay, Mr. Wilson.
12: Hey, you want me to bring my mug mugger, Steve?
11: No, I'll leave your camera in the hack, Dusty.
12: Yeah, these folks are kind of camera shy when there's trouble in the wind. I can't say I blame them. Hey, there's Mama Solana decorating one of the store windows. Oh, boy, what a shot. Oh, look, let me get my box and flash. Just one through the glass.
11: No, wait, Steve. Dusty. It might upset her and make her afraid to talk.
12: Okay, but oh, what a shot. Madonna of the markets.
13: Hear ye, be of good spirit. Have joy. Have pity. Have faith.
12: Hey, Steve, isn't that your old pal, the prophet?
11: Yes, just a minute. He may know something about what's been happening around here this morning. Hello, prophet.
13: Hear ye. Oh. Who calls my name in the voice of a friend?
11: Steve Wilson of the press, Prophet.
13: Oh, Mr. Wilson, what brings you from your ivory tower of words?
11: I'm hoping you might be able to tell us something about the Solano trouble.
13: Oh, a little while ago now, the elder son, Tony, goes from the store toward the river.
11: Toward the river?
13: Aye. And the sound of his footsteps as he passed me in the dark were as those of an avenger seeking out these creatures of evil who smote his brother down.
11: Did you talk to him, Prophet? Do you know where he was going?
13: Nay, but perhaps his mother would know.
11: Well, let's hope she does. Thanks, Prophet. Come on, Dusty. Let's get in there and talk to him.
12: Okay, Steve. Well, let's hope she'll open the door.
13: Tarry not, my friends, for there is evil abroad this night, and softly o'er the city beats the wings of death.
12: I sure hope that poor old guy isn't a real prophet, Steve.
11: That remains to be seen, Dusty. Well, the door's locked. You'll have to knock and hope she'll open up and talk.
12: Well, she's getting out of the window and coming to the door, but she looks kind of scared.
11: Yes, but she's unlocking the door.
14: Yes, mister. What do you want?
11: Good evening. Are you Mama Solano?
14: Yes, I am Mama Solano. Who are you?
11: I'm Steve Wilson, a newspaper man, Mrs. Solano.
14: A newspaper man?
15: I can't

0: tell you nothing. My sons, they speak for me, but Caruso is hurt in the hospital and Tony's not here.
1: Mrs. Solano, we know your eldest son has been shot, defending your right to conduct your business without interference from hoodlums.
0: See, that is right.
1: And I'm sure you've been threatened with more violence if you refuse to cooperate with the racketeers.
0: See, Mr. Wilson, so please go away and leave us alone. Already my one son may die.
1: Mrs. Solano, this thing is not finished. These racket rats won't leave you alone, and you can't fight them without help.
0: Why cannot they leave us in peace? From us, they could not make much money, even if we bought everything where they say we must buy.
1: Because you and your sons have set an example of courage and defiance, Mrs. Solano. If they can't force you into line, other storekeepers will be encouraged to fight them.
0: Oh, but at what price, Mr. Willison? Already I have perhaps lost one son. And now for Tony, too, I am afraid. But how will it help to talk to you?
1: Because I think we may be able to help you if you'll tell us where Tony has gone tonight.
0: That I cannot tell you, Mr. Wilson. That I do not know.
1: Haven't you any idea, Mrs. Solano? We know he went toward the river.
0: Toward the river?
1: Yes, and we have reason to believe he's meeting someone connected with the produce racket.
0: See, that I think, too. A phone call, Tony God, but he would tell me nothing, but not to worry. For with him, he took his papa's gun from the store.
1: A gun? Good grief. If he walks into that racket's rat's nest with a gun...
0: I know. I beg him, but Tony will not listen. I cannot stop him. I can only stay here and keep busy with my hands and pray with my heart.
1: He didn't mention any names, any places, Mrs. Solano?
0: No, Mr. Willison. No names, no places. I'm afraid.
1: Well, I'd be proud to have your kind of fear, Mama Solano.
0: Oh, Mr. Willison, can you help? Is there something maybe you can do?
1: There's one slim chance. I have a strong hunch about the men he may be dealing with. Dusty.
2: Yes, Steve.
1: Get Harry to stay here with Mrs. Solano. Have him lock the store and phone the police at the first sign of trouble.
2: Right, Steve. What's your hunch?
1: I'm going to pay a call on a produce racket rat with the name of Lodge.

0: Yeah, Lard Malone.
1: Hey, Lard. Meet Jojo.
0: So what?
1: Better come down here to the warehouse.
0: What's up?
1: That Tony Salerno dope showed with a rod.
0: What happened?
1: We got him. What do we do with the dope?
0: Dead or alive?
1: Kick him.
0: Put him in the freezer.
1: For the turkeys?
0: Yeah.
1: What for?
0: Maybe he'll buy him. At our price.
1: What if he won't?
0: Deep freeze him hard at 20 below. Stubborn dope.
2: Hello, Malone.
0: Wilson.
2: So you remember. Good. It'll save time.
0: I got time. What do you got?
2: A hunch you're asking for another prison stretch. At Salerno's shooting at dawn this morning, had your trademark all over it, Malone. He who laughs last
0: is the dumbest.
2: Where is Tony Salerno? What's happened to him?
0: Do I get a prize for the right answer?
2: A chair for the wrong one?
0: You got me wrong, Wilson. I'm a reformed character.
2: Not according to my confidential reports.
0: You've got too many ears around big town, Wilson. Somebody ought to do something about that.
2: Your victims have too many tongues, and you can't silence all of them with guns, Malone.
0: My new business is on the up and up.
2: You haven't even crawled out of the sewer, Malone. 5 years in prison didn't teach you a thing.
0: I ate him silly. 300 pounds.
2: Well, that's a lot of fat to fry in the chair.
0: All right, you want to look over my plans?
2: Thanks very much. I'll take you up on that.
0: Okay. Maybe you'll find the Salerno dope with my stock of turkeys.
2: You better be alive, Malone.
0: Okay. Let's go.

0: Why pull in the alley, Malone? Why not stop out front?
1: The side door's open at night, and besides, I wouldn't want to get a parking ticket on this nice new jalop.
0: Yes, the police might find it had been stolen.
1: You print that in your paper, and I'll sue you.
0: It wouldn't put you away for long enough, Malone.
1: Okay. Let's go in the plant and see if you can find a nice, long wrap to pin on me, you nosy noosy.
0: Thanks very much. Your cooperation is overwhelming. Suppose I don't care to play the fly to your spider's act.
1: Come again? I don't get it.
0: Come into the my parlor, said the spider to the fly.
1: Oh. Yeah. Come on.
0: I said, suppose I don't care to walk into a pretty obvious trap.

0: You should have thought of that sooner. This jogger says, come on.
1: Oh. I didn't think you'd risk a return rap for carrying a gun.
0: Well, this is a special occasion on account of you, Wilson.
1: I'm highly flattered.
0: Hold it, Wilson. Clam up. We got company.
1: Just a blind guy from the sound of his cane.
0: Clam up.
2: Ye who walk in darkness, come to the light.
0: Beat it, you loony. You're off your beat.
2: Who speaks? Who speaks?
0: Never mind. Beat it, bum.
1: Yes, beat it, old man. Go back to the street where people will listen to what you have to say.
2: Aye, back to the light where I shall proclaim that the hosts of evil do gather.
0: But wait a minute, Pop. Here's $5. Go souse yourself.
2: Money? Nay.
1: Well, take it, old man. Render unto Caesar the things which are Caesar's. At the moment.
2: Aye, for the poor, the blessed, and the unpossessed. I will take Pontius Pilate's gold.
1: Why didn't you shoot the poor old devil, Malone?
0: I'm superstitious about guys like that, especially blind and cracked characters, and he's both.
1: Yes, most savages are afraid of the afflicted.
0: Well, that ain't gonna help you. Come on, Wilson. Inside, let's go.
1: You don't give me much choice. Well, it's a filthy-looking place to store food people have to buy and eat.
0: It's just a temporary dump till we get going.
1: Where do you keep the turkeys Tony Salerno came to price? Or was that just a gag?
0: No gag. We've rigged up a freezer room. We can keep it down to 20 below for the perishable stuff.
1: Alon, where is Tony Salerno?
0: Come on, I'll show you.
3: Hey, lad. That you?
0: Yeah, Jojo. Where's the creep?
3: Frost and that Salerno slug. Hey. Who's the big guy you're covering with that rod?
0: A nosy newspaper slug named Wilson.
3: What's he got, Larry?
0: It don't matter.
3: What if he tipped the cops?
0: He was playing a hunch, and cops are too busy to listen to newsies' hunches.
3: Suppose he was trailing a tail. You'd be as easy to follow as a hippo in a circus parade.
0: No tail, I made sure of that.
1: Death is the only thing you can be sure of in your racket, Malone.
0: Yeah. That's right, Wilson. Cover him, Jojo. This heavy heater is making my hand tired.
3: Sure, lad. What'll I do with him?
0: He wants to see Salerno. Let him.
3: In the deep freeze?
0: Where else? They'll want to talk, private. There won't be anybody in there to disturb him except some cases of frozen birds.
3: They can talk turkey.
0: I'll make the jokes. Get going.
1: Oh, wait on a Malone. The police know you own and operate this place. They'll come looking for Tony Salerno and for me.
0: Don't worry about them finding you, Wilson. The river's just out back when you're iced like a mackerel.
1: You're signing your own death warrant, Malone.
0: You're mixed up, Wilson. I'm signing yours. Take him in the deep freeze and put the chill on him, Jojo.
3: Okay, Lord. Come on, slug.
0: And tell the creep to get down to the hash wagon and get me a ham and rye and a piece of pie.
4: Thus, Steve has deliberately walked into a deadly situation in order to help Tony Salerno, victim of a vicious racket. In a moment, we'll come to the exciting climax of tonight's story, brought to you by Lifebuoy Health.

0: Now back to Big Town and to Steve Wilson as he finds himself locked in an improvised freezing chamber with a produce racket victim in tonight's headline story captioned Deadline at Dawn.
1: Listen, Tony, get on your feet. We've got to keep moving, Tony, or we'll freeze to death.
2: All right, but who are you? What have they got you locked in here with me for?
1: I'm a newspaper man, Steve Wilson. I heard you'd gone after the racket rats who shot your brother.
2: They killed my brother.
1: No, no, Tony. Your brother isn't dead. I checked the hospital. He's got a chance to pull through, and so have we if we keep moving. Now, come on, Tony. Come on. Walk.
2: Yeah, it's so cold. I'm almost frozen. I can hardly move. Hands and feet are numb.
1: I know. You've been in here longer than I have. It's below zero. But to stop, Tony, to lie down is to die. Now, come on, keep moving.
2: Well, what's the good? Who think to look for us in here?
1: Well, the prophet knows I'm in this warehouse, Tony.
2: The prophet? I saw him tonight on the way down here.
1: Yes, he told me.
2: How will he help?
1: Dusty Miller, one of my press photographers, trailed us from Malone's office. Now, even if he lost us, the prophet will find him. Tell him where I am, and Dusty will notify the police.

0: You better hurry. Mr. Wilson, I can't keep on. My legs are numb. Couldn't we build a fire out of crates? Get warm.
1: Oh, the smoke would smother us in this windowless room.
0: I'd rather smother. Maybe it'd be quicker.
1: No. The fire would use up the oxygen, Tony, and... Uh-oh, fire. Tony, you've given me an idea, maybe an out.
0: How?
1: Wait a minute, Tony, till I get something to burn.
0: Fire. It'll keep us warm. I'd rather die warm.
1: I'm not going to die in here, Tony, if my hunch about this place is correct.
0: What hunch?
1: Wait till I light this torch. I'm made out of the wrapping of these frozen turkeys. Tony, look up there at the ceiling.
0: I can't. I can hardly move. I'm sleepy. I want to lie down. Sleep.
1: No, Tony. Tony, go to sleep and you'll never wake up. Now fight it a minute. Fight it till I try something.
0: What are you going to try?
1: There's a sprinkler system in this old warehouse, Tony. Protection against a fire. If I can start it with this torch, an alarm bell will ring and the fire department will come bring the police.
0: Oh, I'm sleepy. Let me lie down.
1: No. Fight it, Tony. Give me a chance to climb up on these crates. I've got to get up there before this torch burns out.
0: Can you reach it?
1: Yes, now keep talking, Tony. Keep awake.
0: Maybe there ain't any water in the pipes.
1: There's got to be. There is. Come on, Tony. Let me help you over to the door.
0: How will that help?
1: Listen, Tony, listen. The sudden release of the water pressure automatically set off a fire bell inside and outside the warehouse.
0: We'll drown before they find us.
1: No, Malone and his mugs have got to get us out of here before the fire department and the police arrive. We've got to be ready for them.
0: I can hardly move.
1: Just leave that to me, Tony. Now lean against these crates. Stay here. I'll get behind the next pile of crates by the door.
0: They'll shoot us down.
1: Not if I can help him. Now hold him, Tony. Somebody's unlucky with the door.
2: All right, you smart slugs. Starting that sprinkler, bringing the fire boys and the cops. Come on out of here. Let's take a walk.
3: No, thanks.
4: Stay down, you rat. And lend me that gun.
3: Thanks.
5: What goes, Jojo? Get those slugs out of there.
4: No, Malone. You step in here and help get Tony Salerno out of his death trap.
5: Wilson, how did you get Jojo's rat?
4: I smothered him with a crate of Christmas turkeys. Come on. Get Tony Salerno out of here before he dies, and you burn.
5: Okay, take that gun out of my stomach, and I will.
4: Okay, but it'll be in your back, and watch your step. My fingers are numb, and I can't be sure how hard I'm pulling on the trigger. Come on, Tony. There's one more rat on the loose around here.
6: Oh, no, there isn't, Steve.
4: Oh, welcome, Dusty. Where is the creep?
6: He's sleeping off a slug I gave him with $280 worth of camera.
4: Well, cheap, but twice the price. Get Tony Salerno out of this freezer.
6: Okay, Steve. Come on, Tony. I got some good news for you.
0: About my brother, Caruso?
6: Yeah, he's okay. Last reported holding hands with a pretty nurse and warbling, drink to me only with thine eyes.
0: Good. And Mama?
6: Mama Salerno's got Harry the Hack in your grocery store window polishing apples and tying them on your Christmas tree. Hey, what about this overstuffed porker, Steve?
4: I think we just keep him on ice till the police get here, Dusty. And let them hang him on their Christmas tree.
7: And so ended, happily for the Salernos and other potential victims of the vicious produce racket, with the arrest and conviction of Malone and his gang, another exciting newspaper adventure of Steve Wilson and his staff of the Big Town Illustrated Press.

In tonight's dramatization, all names, times, and places are fictional, and any similarity to other names and places is purely coincidental. Big Town features Edward Pauley as Steve Wilson, Fran Carlin as Lorelei Kilbourne, and was written and produced by Jerry McGill.

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1: Deadline at Dawn from December 14, 1948. There was also a Big Town television series, which ran in the 1950s. I'm Greg Bell, and speaking of TV, while played on Gunsmoke by Milburn Stone in the original radio version, the role of Doc Adams was handled by Howard McNear. And up next on When Radio Was, it's the finale of the indestructible Mike Matter. A yours truly Johnny Dollar storyline with McNear as Mike. We'll be right back.
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0: From Hollywood, it's time now for...
11: Johnny Dollar.
12: Randy Singer, Johnny. How you feeling?
11: Thanks to you and having got me here, pretty good.
12: Bellevue's a good hospital.
11: I'll be released within the hour. So will Mike Flynn.
12: And?
11: I'm going down to the Glad Hand Rescue Mission to straighten out a few things with Daddy Bill.
12: Sounds to me like it ought to be police business, Johnny. I'll be right over.
11: No, no, let me handle this alone.
12: You got your gun?
11: You bet your sweet life I have.
12: Johnny?
11: I'll report to you later.
0: Tonight, and every weekday night, Bob Bailey in the transcribed adventures of the man with the action-packed expense account, America's fabulous freelance insurance investigator...
11: Yours truly, Johnny Dollar.

0: Destructible Mike matter. Item 16, 190, cab fare for Mike Flynn and myself. Bellevue Hospital to the dingy Hotel Brakely. Both of us had our heads still swathed in bandages. With the help of the room clerk, I installed Mike in a small room on the fifth floor, with instructions to keep his door locked. In my own room, room 203, I picked up my .38 and donned the old clothes I'd bought. Item 17, 55 cents, taxi to the neighborhood of the Glad Hand Rescue Mission. For obvious reasons, I walked the last couple of blocks. When I got there, the big front assembly room was empty. So was the soup kitchen in the back of the place. I called Daddy Bill's name a couple of times and got no answer, and finally decided to wait for him in the little room back of the assembly hall that he used for an office. I still felt a little shaky from the blow on the head, so I didn't mind just sitting a while. But I left the door open a crack, and a few minutes later heard the street door open. It wasn't Daddy Bill, but I recognized him as a newcomer to the mission whom I'd seen on my first visit. He made directly for the little office.
1: All ready, Daddy. Why, you ain't Daddy Bill, sir.
0: No. Do you know where he is?
1: Yeah, out shopping. At least that's where he said he was going.
0: Didn't I see you in here the other day?
1: Why, yes, sir. I guess you did. My name's Emery. I just reared the rods in from Ohio. Boy, I had to. I got myself in a jam back there. Yeah, I guess I just got me too much muscle. But they won't catch up with me here. Daddy Bill promised me that. Say, I should have known you wasn't him in here.
0: Oh?
1: Sure, he said he wouldn't be back for another hour.
0: You plan to wait for him?
1: Sure do. He promised me a job. I would money on it. Enough money, he said, to get clear out of the country. And he'd help me do it.
0: Doesn't it strike you funny, Bud, that a guy running a place like this would help you skip the country?
1: Man, when you're like me and you get a helping hand, you just don't ask no questions. You see Mike?
0: Mike Flynn?
1: Yeah, he come back?
0: No, why?
1: Daddy Bill left me a package for him. For him or Johnny if they come back here.
0: Well, I'm Johnny.
1: Well, here, I'll get it. It's right outside the door here. Yes, sir, liquor, he said. And maybe you let me have some. Here, see?
0: I'll take it. Liquor, did you say?
1: That's what he said. Let's open, huh?
0: No, no, hands off.
1: Well, look here, man. Old Mike always shares his stuff with Lefty Skillman.
0: Lefty Skillman. It was Lefty who'd run us down with a truck whose body was found in the river. Lefty, one of Daddy Bill's poor unfortunates here at the mission. Things were beginning to add up, and this package left for Mike and me. Liquor, he said. But it didn't gurgle. Emery, listen to me.
1: Sure, Johnny, but
0: forget this package. I'm taking it with me back to the Waldorf.
1: Waldorf?
0: Yeah, that's right. That's where I'm staying. Don't let these clothes fool you.
1: I thought there was something funny about you, the way you talk so fine. You a dick?
0: Never mind. If Daddy Bill wants me, that's where I'll be. Old Mikey won't find, because I got him in room 203 at the Brakely Hotel.
1: Room 203?
0: Forget it. He's still recovering from that accident. Shouldn't be disturbed. He's all doped up anyway. That's why I took him to the Brakely, where nobody'll find him.
1: Yeah, room.
0: I said, forget about that room 203. If Daddy Bill wants me, tell him to call me at the Waldorf. Item 18, 10 cents, phone call from a booth in the street to Sergeant Randy Singer. Item 19, $5 even for a fast but gentle taxi ride to the 18th precinct, where Randy had promised to have the lab boys alerted for me.
2: Is this it, Johnny?
0: Yeah. Handle it softly, please.
2: Okay, okay. You gonna stick around
0: no,
2: till all that?
0: No, I'm going back to the Brakely to make sure Mike is all right.
2: Yeah, now look here, Johnny.
0: Call the Waldorf for me. Get me registered there. Instruct the desk that if there are any calls for me, I'm eating lunch or something, and I'll be back in my room in, say, an hour.
2: What?
0: Do it. I'll see you later. Item 19, taxi back to the Brakely Hotel, to the service entrance in the alley. For $5, the freight elevator operator swore he'd tell no one he'd seen me take the back stairs to room 203, my room, not Mike's, as I told Emery at the mission.
3: Office?
0: Room clerk?
3: That's right.
0: This is Johnny Dollar in 203.
3: Oh, yes. Are you still working on
0: now, listen,
3: that case?
0: Listen carefully. If the police call me, put them through.
3: Very well.
0: But to anyone else who calls or comes looking for me, I'm not here. I never was here. You never heard of me. Understand?
3: Oh, yes, indeed, Mr. Dollar. We've worked with police and private investigators before.
0: Okay, but if anybody wants to know about Mike Flynn, I want...
3: Flynn?
0: Yeah, the old bum I had you put in the room up on the fifth floor.
3: Oh, yes.
0: If anybody asks for him, tell him he's in this room, 203.
3: Oh, very well.
0: You sure you got that straight?
3: Yes, sir.
0: Time was on my side, I hoped. Emery back at the mission had said Daddy Bill

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Following is an accounting of expenditures incurred during my investigation of the

0: And look what you've brought me.
1: On one condition, Mike.
0: Oh, yes. Oh, anything you... Oh, you've been so good to me.
1: I want you to promise that no matter what happens, you'll stay right here in this room until I come back.
0: Why, of course, Johnny. Of course, anything you say. Especially now that you brought me this bottle to kind of keep me company. Say, wouldn't you like a little nip before you go?
1: No, no thanks. Oh, and keep this door locked.
0: Oh, now you sure you wouldn't like just one little bit?
1: No.
0: I hate to think of me having it all alone when you probably need it as much as I do. Now. Say, Johnny.
1: Yeah?
0: When are you and I going to be able to take these awful-looking bandages off our heads?
1: We'll talk about that later. I got to get back to my room.
0: Yeah, now, you sure I can't tempt
1: you? I'm sure. Now lock this door.
0: All right, Johnny. But if you decide you want a little nip with me...
1: Quickly and quietly, I went back downstairs to 203 and cautiously let myself in, leaving the door unlocked. Nobody been there. I'd made it in time. And now all I could do was wait.
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1: And now all I could do was wait.

0: Hello? Johnny?
1: Oh, yeah, Randy. Better make it fast.
0: Oh, what's the matter?
1: What'd you call about?
0: That pretty little package you dropped off for the lab lands?
1: Yeah?
0: You sure were right about it.
1: A bomb, huh?
0: If you or Mike had opened that package by now, you'd be spread all over the island in tiny little pieces. Look, Johnny, come on, let me in on it, huh? What are you up to down there?
1: I'll tell you when it's all over. That is, if what I think is going to happen does happen.
0: You sure you don't want some help?
1: No, I think I can...

0: heard footsteps out in the hall. Quickly, I slid into the bed, leaving nothing but my heavily bandaged head showing. The footsteps passed. And then, far down the corridor, I heard a door open and close. I lay still and waited. And lying there, thinking, I began to wonder if I'd been right in turning down Randy's offer of help. Yet how could he help with him? Footsteps again. And this time they stopped outside my door.
1: All clear out here in the hall.
0: That voice was Daddy Bill's, and he wasn't alone.
2: Mike? Mike?
1: You want on the light?
2: Mike?
1: Oh, he's in here all right. Smell that booze?
2: He's there on the bed, asleep.
1: You mean drunk?
2: Close the door. Hey, Sam, dead to the world.
1: Are you sure this is going to be safe, Dutchie?
2: Why do you suppose I took so long to case the jury?
1: Yeah, but what about Dollar?
2: I told you, Bill, at the Waldorf.
1: You sure? You talked to him?
2: No, he was in the coffee shop. Now shut up, get this over with.
1: Yes. Always we do the dirty work for you.
2: All right, this one I'll do myself.
1: Who's...
2: Shut up.
3: Johnny. Oh, Johnny.
2: Wait a minute. That's Mike. Who's on that bed? Shut up. All right, Dollar. He can get up out of that bed and take it in the chest or lay there and get it in the back.
0: All right, Cosgrave. Touching.
2: Both hands up high. Drop that gun.
0: Sure.
3: Johnny.
2: Shut him up out there, Bill.
0: Yeah, Daddy Bill.
2: Quiet, Dollar.
0: You'd better do something, Cosgrave. You'll have two witnesses. The man who always kept his skirts clean, huh?
2: Quiet. Bill, let him in. We'll knock them both off, make it look like a fight between them. Something...
1: No, wait. Boss, we...
3: Johnny, is something... I'm coming in.
1: Oh, no, you...
0: Get back, Mike! Get
1: back! Get
0: Randy.
4: Hey, you're real rough, aren't you? Now, wait a minute there, Mike. Get up off his chest. I want to see what your dear friend Daddy Bill looks like. What'd you hit him with, anyway?
3: Oh, dear. The poor bottle's all broken.
0: Best thing could happen to you, Mike.
4: So this is Dutchie Gordon, alias J. Wesley Cosgrave.
1: He won't be for long.
4: What? Well, what's that, Daddy Bill? You feeling better?
1: He always hung it on somebody else.
4: What are you talking about?
1: Lefty, Shorty, all of them. This one he'd have hung on me. Well, not this time.
5: That gun!
1: Look out!
5: Thanks!
1: Put it down!
0: Randy?
4: Cosgrave, dead as a doornail. And when Daddy Bill comes to after that sock on the chin, you can tell him he's cooked his own goose.
3: My.
0: The world will be a bit better without Dutchie Gordon, alias J. Wesley Cosgrave. And of course, the courts will take care of Daddy Bill Larkin. Plenty. Mike? Indestructible Mike? Well, he'll probably outlive the rest of us. I hope I can get down to see him now and then. Talk over our great adventure together. Expense account total, $1,126.50, which is a lot less than the $50,000 you might have had to pay off on Mike. Yours truly, Johnny Dollar.
6: Yours truly, Johnny Dollar, starring Bob Bailey, is transcribed in Hollywood. It is produced and directed by Jack Johnstone, who also wrote this story. 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Musical supervision by Amerigo Marino and Carl Fortina. 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Roy Rowan speaking.

0: June 8th, 1956, wrapping up the indestructible Mike Matter. We'll have the first installment of our next five-part storyline at the same time and day on your local radio station next week. I'm Greg Bell, and the villainous Cosgrave was played in that one by Alan Reed, best known as the voice of cartoon character Fred Flintstone, and he was a very busy radio performer. And he also did a fair share of film work. For example, he played gangster Sally Tomato in the romantic comedy Breakfast at Tiffany's, based on Truman Capote's novel and starring Audrey Hepburn and George Peppard. Now, do you recall who directed that 1961 motion picture? A further hint, he had lots of radio experience, primarily as a writer for Richard Diamond, Private Detective, The Lineup, and others. I'll give you the answer, then wrap up when radio was right after this.
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13: From ABC News, I'm Mike Dubusky. Tensions remain elevated between the U.S. and Canada after trade negotiations fell apart this weekend. Right now, dozens of Canadian goods are subject to

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3: Hey folks, up first this time around, the second half of an episode of the George Burns and Gracie Allen Show. And later it's Natalie Park Masters as a San Francisco-based private detective by the name of Candy Matson. At the end of our previous show, Gracie was running for president. No, not the U.S. presidency, that was a few years earlier, but rather the president of the women's group, the Beverly Hills Uplift Society. In order to secure that win, she has recruited film and stage star Charles Laughton. And as we resume, she has just broken the news to George. Let's head back to the evening of February 9th, 1943.
4: Gracie, Charles Laughton is coming over here? You mean Charles Laughton, the movie star?
5: George, there's only one Charles Laughton. Although when you look at him, it does seem like there's more.
4: Well, my estimation of that guy has gone down 100%. Accepting an invitation to talk to that silly woman's club.
5: Well, George! George Burns, you apologize for that remark.
4: Okay, I take it back about them being women.
5: Well, that's better.
4: Well, I'm getting out of here. I can't watch that.
5: Oh, no, no, you have to stay. I mean, he's really coming over to see you.
4: To see me?
5: Yes, yeah. He thinks that you could be the greatest actor in Hollywood.
4: What?
5: Well, that's right. He says that you never should have given up acting for what you're doing now.
4: I wonder how he meant that.
5: Oh, well, he thinks you have the makings of a great actor. Well, he's dying to hear you recite a little Shakespeare.
4: Well, I'll be done.
5: Yeah, well, he thinks you're wonderful.
4: Oh, gee. Oh, Charlie ought to know. Mighty shrewd judge of talent, that boy. That's what he said, huh?
5: Uh-huh, yeah. He'd like to see you playing Romeo or King Lear or Portia or one of those parts.
4: Portia? Portia is a woman.
5: Oh, he thinks you can do anything.
4: He does, huh?
5: Yes. Oh, that must be Mr. Laughton. Now, George, be sure to act for him. Do that Shakespearean line about the light breaking through the window. I'll go into the meeting.
4: All right. Come in.
6: Hello, George.
4: Hello, Charlie. But soft. What light through yonder window breaks? It is the east. And Juliet is the sun.
6: What, may I ask, was that?
4: That was something out of Shakespeare.
6: His appendix, no doubt.
4: You didn't think I did it well?
6: George, I think you have all the fire, all the feeling, all the emotional intensity of a plate of tapioca pudding.
4: Oh, gee. Don't you think I'm a great actor?
6: Yes, you're the new Porky Pig.
4: Oh.
6: So you consider yourself in my class as an actor? Why, of all the conceit, of all the unmitigated brass.
4: Now, wait a minute.
6: Burns, you're an idiot. If there's one thing I can't stomach, it's an idiot.
4: Well, brother, if you can't stomach it with what you've got, nobody can.
6: My stomach happens to be my business.
4: Well, you happen to have a mighty big business.
6: Is that so?
4: Yeah, that's so in spades.
6: You don't say.
4: I do say.
6: Says you.
4: Yeah, says so.
6: Oh,
4: Charlie, will you listen to me? I'm telling you for the 50th time, I never said I was a better actor than you are.
6: I'm a modest man, George. I'm a very modest man, but I'm honest. And I'm forced to admit that this isn't a better actor than I am.
4: Well, okay, you're marvelous. You're wonderful. You're magnificent.

0: magnificent.
1: I knew you'd begin to see it my way, George. Now, let's talk about you.
0: Yeah, okay. I'm awful. I'm horrible. I'm terrible. I'm the worst actor who ever lived.
1: Well, go on. You're on the right track.
0: Look, Charlie.
2: Hi, George. I dropped by before, but you... Gee, Charles Lawton in the flesh.
1: What else would you expect me to be? Who are you?
2: Well, I'm Bill Goodwin, Mr. Lawton. I'm in pictures, an actor, just like you.
1: Another one. What is this? A house or a branch of Swift and Company? Your friend Burns here has been bruising the bard with but soft what light through yonder window breaks.
2: Well, you see, George doesn't know how to do it, Mr. Lawton. Now, just get a load of this. But soft, what sud through yonder bathtub breaks? Ah, 'tis Swan, the new white floating soap. That's purer than the finest Castiles. Money canst not buy a purer soap. Romeo, Romeo, wherefore art thou Romeo? Art thou bathing the baby with Swan? Swan, you know, art great for bathing the baby. It's so pure that it's kind to even a baby's tender skin. So naturally it must be swell for your hands and face. Your tub or shower, Romeo.
1: This will set the theater back 500 years.
2: So, friends, mothers, and housewives, lend me your ears. Women have long considered Castile soaps the standard of purity, but Swan is even purer than the finest Castiles. And now, farewell.
1: Farewell.
2: Farewell. Parting is such sweet sorrow. And I would say, bye, Swan, ere it be morrow. Well, that's that, fellas. Just washed up Shakespeare. Goodbye.
3: What a ham.
0: You're a fine one to talk about hams, coming over here to talk to that silly woman's club.
1: Woman's club? Are you mad? I wouldn't address a woman's club for the entire output of the Florsheim factory. I detest women's clubs.
0: Then why did you come over?
1: Because your wife told me you were stage struck.
0: Stage struck? Charlie, Gracie brought you over here to make a speech for her club so that she could be elected president.
1: She did that after all I've been through at home. George, I'll make that speech, and when I get through, there'll be one less woman's club.
0: Well, do you think you can?
1: Can I? I'll make a speech so hot it'll melt the rubber out of their girdles.
0: Well, I'll tell them you're ready. Oh, boy, no more Beverly Hills Uplift Society. Gracie, your guest Charles Lawton is ready.
4: Charles Lawton?
5: Oh, yes, girls, I knew you'd be thrilled. George, tell him we'll be ready in a minute. Now, you're going to see some marvelous acting, girls, because Mr. Lawton is one of the finest actors ever to board the trods. Oh, whatever they do. He'll probably recite one of Shakespeare's beautiful poems, like The Shooting of Dan Macbeth.
6: Mr. Lawton is English, isn't he, Gracie?
5: Oh, yes. And let's try to make him feel at home, girls. We'll serve him his tea with a trumpet. You know, like they do in England. Unless, of course, he'd prefer it with a tram.
6: Oh, that's
5: all right. All right, we're ready now. I'll call him. Oh, Mr. Lawton, right this way, please.
7: Coming.
5: Now, girls, I want you to meet a man who is much more important than Myron Fudnick. My celebrity. Mr. Charles Lawton, who will perform for us.
1: My dear Bats. Never before has it been my misfortune to address so gruesome a collection of programs. The combined stupidity of your faces could only be found in a club such as this or in a colony of tired old pelicans.
5: Oh, isn't he wonderful? Oh, what an actor. He almost makes you believe that he means those things.
1: But I do mean them. It is my heartfelt opinion that this ghastly little band of frumps is more dangerous to the progress of mankind than the boll weevil or the zoot suit. My good witches, I am not trying to amuse you. I loathe you. You revolt me. Oh, nuts. I quit.
5: Oh, you were marvelous. You were wonderful. I don't know how to thank you, Charles. Now, girls, while the thrill of my celebrity's visit

0: fresh in our minds, shall we vote on our club president?
1: Go ahead.
0: Well, just write your choice on a slip of paper, and I want to say in advance that this is going to be the happiest moment of my life. I thank you.
1: Here are the ballots, Gracie.
0: Oh, good. Oh, now, the first ballot is for... Oh, my goodness. Oh, well... I guess it's unanimous.
1: Naturally.
0: Yeah, Charles.
2: Yes, Grace. Yes.
0: I'm a good loser, and I want to wish you every success as the new president of our club. It's the voice of the people, and we'll meet at your house next week.
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12: Did you ever know a girl private detective? Perhaps not. They're pretty rare. Well, we've got one. Candy Matson is the name. And she's both pretty and rare.

0: figure, she picks up where Miss America leaves off. Clothes, she makes a peasant dress look like opening night at the opera. Hair, blonde, of course, and eyes, just the right shade of blue to match the hair. You're expecting more? All right, let's meet her. She's on the phone now, in her penthouse on Telegraph Hill in San Francisco.
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2: Well, bless my ever-loving little old serial number, Candy Matson.
1: Watch out how you go tossing your serial number around, Pally. Who is this?
2: Candy, hope you remember me. This is Sergeant Kenley down at Fort Ord.
1: Kenley the gallant,
2: uh-huh.
1: The G.I. who filled my slipper with beer and drank it.
2: That's me, the poor man's Diamond Jim Brady.
1: Sure, I remember you. I met you when I was down at Fort Ord with the USO. What's on your mind, Kenley? Wait a minute, I'll put it this way. What's new?
2: Oh, like this is new. We're having a big shindig at the Senior Non-Commissioned Officers Club tomorrow night. You were elected as the girl most likely.
1: Finish the sentence.
2: Okay, as the girl most likely to be the queen of a ball.
1: Oh, Kenley, you mad lad. I'd adore it. But what would I do for a chaperone?
2: What?
1: Don't play dull. You heard me.
2: Oh, sure. Well, why don't you bring your mother?
1: Wonderful idea. And I know just the fellow. Roger, Kenley. I'll report to the orderly room sometime tomorrow afternoon at Fort Ord. That's the way things happen with me, so casually. I'm at home on Telegraph Hill overlooking San Francisco Bay, polishing a few old sapphires, when the phone rings. Sounds innocent, doesn't it? But uh-uh. I ran into two rather grisly murders in Monterey. Want some details? Listen. When I told the sergeant I knew just the fellow to be my mother, I met my old pal Rembrandt Watson. In former days, Rembrandt, an A1 photographer now that he doesn't imbibe, used to see double by noon, triple by four, and complete darkness by eight. One night, the darkness became too dense and he suddenly saw the light. That's when he threw all his bottles out the window. Of course, he was arrested for disturbing the peace, but he hasn't touched a drop since. And when I mentioned Rembrandt as my chaperone, I wasn't fooling. He's been like a mother to me many, many times. He was just back from his vacation, so I got in my car and drove over Powell and down California Street. At Grand Avenue stands Old St. Mary's, and on the bell tower, just underneath the clock, there's a sign that says, "Son, observe the time and fly from evil." I'd seen it before, but somehow that afternoon it had an added meaning. I parked my car and went across the street to Rembrandt's apartment.
3: Candy.
1: Rembrandt, you old dear, how are you?
3: Wonderful, just wonderful. Darling, you're looking simply grand.
1: Oh, slice it thinner, Rembrandt. You've only been gone 3 weeks.
3: Oh, sorry, dear. You'll come in, won't you? Mm-hmm. I'm just having some tea. Won't you join me, Candy?
1: I'd love it.
3: It's all ready. Oogly bleep, bleep, bleep, bop.
1: Wait a minute. What was that again?
3: In case you don't know, Dove, that's Bob.
1: Where did you ever pick up Bob?
3: I was visiting a friend of mine last night, a professor of psychology, over at that institution across the bay.
1: California?
3: No, San Quentin. He's a phonologist. He played some Bob records for me.
1: Well, what do you think of Bob, Rembrandt?
3: They say it's the latest thing. Why, girl, I can remember when they were playing Bob back in 1926.
1: You can?
3: Certainly. Only in those days they called it vododio, vododio do. Here's your tea, Dove. It's warm.
1: Thanks.
3: What brings you by this afternoon, Candy, dear?
1: You. I've got an invite to a ball for both of us.
3: How delightful. I'll get my Grand Marshal's uniform out of me trunk.
1: It's not that kind of a ball, Ducky. It's just a dance for soldiers at Fort Ord.
3: Fort Ord? That's down in Monterey.
1: That's right. And I want you to go along as my chaperone.
3: Candy, I'd really love it.
1: Good. I'll pick you up at noon tomorrow.
3: Oh, I'm sorry. I have an appointment at 2. You run along, and I'll get the Del Monte special.
1: Okay, and I'll pick you up at the station in Monterey.
3: Splendid, splendid. Oh, by the way, dear, I'm just a little...
1: Oh, sure. Here, take 20.
3: Oh, no, no, not that much, Candy.
1: No, no, no, yourself, I insist.
3: Oh, I'm so glad you're firm about these things. Thanks ever so much.
1: Not at all. Thanks for the tea, Rembrandt. I'll see you in Monterey. I gave Rembrandt a little chuck under the chin. He quivered his bushy eyebrows, and I left. If I was going to be queen of a military ball, I had to get some royal raiment. I picked up a mantilla and a strapless evening gown you had to hold up by sheer concentration and deep breathing. Then I had a quiet dinner for one, please, James, and went home and climbed aboard the Dream Express quite early. When I woke up, I had the nasty feeling that I had something to do. Then I remembered. I had a date that evening with Mallory.

0: Mallard. That's Inspector Ray Mallard of San Francisco Homicide. The nomenclature reads 6'2", weight 190, nice features. Smart guy when it comes to solving a crime, but when it comes to talking about us and the future, he freezes up completely. I got dressed and whipped down to the Hall of Justice on Kearney Street.
1: Well, Candy, how's Telegraph Hill's greatest lady detective?
0: At the moment, Mallard, dear, I'm just between detectives.
1: Kind of slow, huh?
0: No, not slow. I just wrapped up a case. Now I want to take it easy for a few days.
1: I've got news for you, Candy.
0: Such as like what?
1: Such as like I can't keep our date for tonight.
0: Oh, Mallard, I'd been counting on it.
1: I know, Candy. I'm sure sorry. But how did I know this guy was going to do what he did out in the Taraval district?
0: Playing straight, I say. What did the guy do out in the Taraval district?
1: He parlayed a sudden impulse into a seat in the gas chamber.
0: How so?
1: He done in his old lady.
0: Mallard, don't talk like that.
1: Okay. He ostracized his wife from the world of the living. With a pipe.
0: That's better.
1: Over the head.
0: I get the picture. Anyway, I've got news for you, too.
1: And yours would be?
0: I'd have to break our date tonight anyway.
1: Uh-huh. I just knew I was going to get stood up. And tonight's the night that Tex Acuff is playing in Loves of Laredo. Candy, it's Acuff's best movie.
0: Acuff will just have to keep his chin up. You're busy in the Taraval, and I've got to be at a dance at the NCO Club at Fort Ord.
1: Oh, that's right. I am busy tonight. So you're going to Fort Ord, huh?
0: Mm-hmm.
1: Weren't you there a couple of times during the war?
0: That's right. With the USO.
1: That same sergeant still there?
0: The same sergeant. He's the one who asked me tonight.
1: Now, this calls for drastic action. Come here, Candy.
0: Mallard! It was one of those rare moments. Mallard kissed me. Part of me floated out of his office. Then part of me floated back in and picked up the rest of me. Then all of me floated out again. Then I realized I'd forgotten my hat. I went back and got it. Then I saw I didn't have my purse. I went back and got that.
1: Keep this up and you won't even get past Market Street, let alone to Fort Ord.
0: That Mallard, he can do the sweetest things sometimes. That was one of them. I got in the car, shifted into low, and that's the last I remember until I came to in front of the Rancho in Carmel. Obviously, one kiss from Mallard was better than a tank full of 100-proof octane. I registered, got a cabana out and back, showered, changed, and drove back into town. The drive down must have been dusty because I was extremely dry. So I stopped at Griff's, a cute little place with old theatrical pictures all over the walls.
2: Yes, miss. Would you care for something?
0: Oh, yes, a martini, please. Very dry.
2: Very dry. Righto.
0: You're new here, aren't you?
2: Yes, I am. I started working here about 3 weeks ago.
0: I thought so. I was down about a month ago, but I don't remember seeing you.
2: No, the fella who was here became ill. Mr. Griffin hired me.
0: Nice place to work.
2: Oh, yes. It's very enjoyable. Here you are, miss.
0: Thank you. I know you don't know who I am, but I'm a very good friend of Mr. Griffin's, and I came away without any money. Could you cash a check for me?
2: Well, I don't know. I'd like to, but do you have any identification with you?
0: Oh, yes, of course. Here, my driver's license.
2: Matson. Candy Matson.
0: Mm-hmm.
2: Now I know why I thought I recognized you. Aren't you presiding over the dance tonight at Fort Ord?
0: Well, yes. Why?
2: I saw your picture in the paper yesterday.
0: Yesterday? What? I only knew about it myself. Yes. Oh, that Kenley, what an operator.
2: I'll be happy to cash your check, Miss Madsen.
0: Good. I'm going to need it. A queen has to scatter a little gold amongst her subjects. The lad cashed my check and I left for the fort. I drove out past Seaside, then on past Ord Village and onto the reservation itself. The guard motioned me through the south gate with a wave of his hand and a... Yep, still the same old Fort Ord. I wove my way through the streets and finally pulled up in front of the senior NCO club. As I got out, there was my pal Kenley coming down the steps in his fatigue jet.
3: Oh, Candy, you beautiful thing, you.
0: Don't you beautiful thing me, Sergeant Kenley.
3: What's the matter?
0: You know what's the matter. They printed a picture of me in the Monterey Herald yesterday.
3: Well, what's wrong with that?
0: What's wrong? When the paper came out yesterday, I hadn't even heard about your wing-ding tonight.
3: Oh, don't be mad, Candy. I've never seen you say no to a worthwhile cause yet.
0: This is a worthwhile cause?
3: That's right. Every cent we take in, we're turning over to the community chest.
0: Oh, well, that puts a different light on it.

0: knew you'd see it that way.
1: Mm-hmm. Wait a minute. You don't charge for these NCO dances. How are you getting any proceeds out of it?
0: Oh, I didn't tell you, did I? Every half hour, we're having a raffle. The highest bidder gets a free dance. With you.
1: Oh, that Kenley. Well, it was getting dark, and the Del Monte special with Rembrandt aboard would soon be pulling in. So I went back to Monterey. All of a sudden, I decided to play games. About a mile from town, the train stops at Del Monte itself. I thought it might be cute if I went back, got on the train there, and met Rembrandt that way. There she was, coming right in on schedule. I parked the car and went over to the little country-like station. The train wasn't in sight yet. It has to make the bend around Seaside. There it was. Now the headlight was sending its beam down the shining rails. It stood out like a beacon in the Monterey twilight. Then I saw it. The glare of the locomotive's light picked up the crumpled body of a man. It was stretched across the tracks in a grotesque manner. Suddenly my mind flashes signaled my feet and I moved. It was a man, all right. The train was getting closer. I grabbed him by his lead-like shoulders and tugged. He wouldn't budge. I tried again, but still no luck. I looked down in desperation. That's when I saw that one of his feet was jammed between the rail and the tie. I gave a yank and the foot came free. Then I grabbed him by the shoulders again. He must have weighed over 200, but little by little I was getting his body over the rails and off under the shoulder. Finally, I made it, just as the Del Monte rolled by. The body had fallen over on top of me as I pulled him away from the rails. I shoved him to one side and he flopped over. As he did so, I realized my companion was very cold, very limp, and very dead. A card fell out of his pocket and I did the natural thing and picked it up. By that time, the train was pulling out. I tried to catch it, but it was too late. It was only a mile into Monterey, so I left my cold friend and drove in after the train. I got snarled in a traffic jam just before I made the right turn into the station, so Rembrandt was waiting for me as I drove up.
2: Dove, how nice of you, right on time.
1: Never mind the salutations. Come on, we've got work to do.
2: Don't tell me I'm supposed to take your place at the ball tonight.
1: No, I've discovered a body.
2: Andy, dear, how occupational.
1: How irritational. Come on, let's go.
2: Where?
1: Monterey Sheriff's Office.
2: But you'll miss the ball, girl.
1: Not tonight, I won't. I darn near got killed myself. Tonight I'm going to have fun. Let's go. I went over to the sheriff's office. They have a staff of 9 men. I placed everything in their capable hands and drove Rembrandt over one of the local hotels. I went back to the rancho, climbed into my strapless queen outfit, and went back to pick him up. He came out with a bewildered look on his face. I didn't say anything. We drove along through the Ord Reservation, and finally I popped the question. Okay, Rembrandt, what's wrong?
2: Nothing, except this.
1: What's this?
2: A card. While I was dressing, a man knocked on me door, shoved this into me hand, and told me to tell you about it, and left.
1: Let me see it.
2: Here. Oh, careful, Dove. Don't go off the road. The military wouldn't like that. They dislike messy forts.
1: Wait a minute. Look through my purse, Rembrandt.
2: Precisely for what?
1: For a card that matches this one.
2: Mm-hmm. Lipstick, lighter, handkerchief. Oh, here we are. You're right, Candy. It matches exactly. Does it make sense?
1: Not yet. This is a warning, Rembrandt. A warning to keep my nose out of somebody's business.
2: Yes, but what's this on the card? I don't understand.
1: I thought you were studying the cello, Rembrandt, dear.
2: Oh, I am.
1: Then you should know what that is. That's the musical signature for F sharp.
3: And that's Act One of Candy Matson. We'll be back to solve the mystery right after this short break.
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8: The gent who gave Rembrandt the card had obviously been following us since we left the sheriff's office. Now I knew I was in on something. But what? That body didn't crawl on the tracks all by itself. It was placed there deliberately in hopes the train would mangle all evidence. I'd have to worry about that later. I had a date to keep, and I was going to keep it. Once again, I pulled up in front of the Senior Non-Commissioned Officers Club. Rembrandt helped me out, and we went in. The joint was really jumping. As we went in, dear old Sergeant Kenley was there to greet us.
9: Oh, Candy, I'm glad you're here. I was getting worried.
8: Ha, ha, ha. He's worried.
9: Yes. Ha, ha, ha. Ha, ha, ha. I don't get it.
8: That's all right, Sergeant. Kenley, I want you to know Rembrandt Watson, my chaperone this evening.
9: Glad to know you, sir.
10: You needn't talk down to me, Sergeant. I have campaign ribbons for just such battles as this.
8: Okay, Kenley. When do we start the raffle?
9: Right now. Come on, Candy.
8: If ever a girl gave her all for the Army, that was I. I danced until my insteps had insteps. Going on toward midnight, they started another raffle. A dark-looking sergeant bid $6, and I was to dance with him. Rembrandt was fighting the Boxer Rebellion all over again with some top kick, so I was stuck, but good.
9: Miss Matson, that was my last $6.
8: You shouldn't have done it, Sergeant.
9: Oh, it was worth it. But if you don't mind, I'd rather not dance.
8: Ah, oh, Sergeant, for those kind words, I make you a lieutenant.
9: Ah, no thanks. I'd rather be a sergeant. but would you mind walking outside on the terrace? It's awfully stuffy in here.
8: Sergeant, it would be a pleasure, believe me. We went outside. The night was strictly Monterey-ish, sparkling with stars, not warm, not cold, and a slight smell of sardines in the air. That's good. That meant the canneries were working. But speaking of the smell of fish...
9: Let's go this way, shall we?
8: Why?
9: There's a beautiful view of the entire bay from over here.
8: Look, Sergeant, I only came down here to dance...
9: I said come with me.
8: What? You're hurting my arm. Now, wait just a minute, Sergeant.
9: No, you wait, Candy Matson. I know who you are. You had to come down here where you weren't wanted.
8: You don't seem to understand
9: that I was... You had to go find a body on the tracks. And you ended up with two cards that were identical, didn't you? Give me those two cards.
8: I haven't got them.
9: Don't give me...

0: that. Where are they?
1: I don't know what you're talking about. I haven't got any cards.
0: Okay, sister, you ask for it.
1: The sky was whirling. Time was nothing. I was in China. I was in Cuba. I was nowhere. Suddenly, things came into focus. I was out in back of the club, and Rembrandt and half a dozen GIs were standing over me.
2: There, ducky. You're going to be all right. What happened?
1: I got slugged, that's what happened. And the rat only bid $6 for the privilege.
2: How do you feel, Dal?
1: Terrible.
3: Oh, Kenny, I feel terrible, too. I don't know how this could have happened.
1: Hi, Kenley. Oh, my head.
3: Oh, gee, I just can't apologize enough.
1: That's all right. I came down here to be queen of the ball. I got crowned, didn't I? I thanked Sergeant Kenley for the party. It was a nice affair. After all, it was no fault of the NCO club or Fort Ord that I got wrapped over the head. So I got Rembrandt in the car and we drove back into Carmel. Rembrandt was quite concerned. He suggested that we stop and I have a touch of brandy. I didn't argue. We went into Griff's.
4: Good evening. You wish something?
2: Yes, please. Brandy for the lady, lemon coke for me.
4: Brandy and... what was that again?
2: Glass of water.
4: A glass of water, yeah.
1: Hold it. You weren't here this afternoon.
4: No, I worked the evening shift. Frankie's here during the afternoon.
1: Frankie?
4: That's right. Frankie Sharp.
1: That's when Roman candles went off and bells started to ring. Thinking back to the afternoon, the guy who cashed my check had one slight characteristic. I remembered as he handed me the money, his cufflinks were stamped musically, F sharp. I must have had a funny look on my face because Rembrandt spoke.
2: What's the matter, dear? Doesn't the brandy agree with you?
1: No, it's not that. I'm trying to put one and one together to make two, but it doesn't add.
2: Uh-oh. Looks like we're going to have company.
5: Pardon me, Miss Matson. I hope I'm not intruding.
1: Not at all, Corporal. Everybody's getting into the act tonight. Sit down and make yourself comfortable.
5: Oh, thank you. I just heard the regrettable news. You getting slugged at the club. I left just before, I guess. How did it happen?
1: He was a sergeant. He outranked me.
5: Oh, incidentally, my name is Case. Dave Case, 4th MP Company at the 4th.
1: Glad to know you, Case. This is Mr. Rembrandt Watson.
5: Oh, how do you do?
2: How do you do, sir? Where's your accoutrement?
5: What?
2: Your billy club and pistol, your armband and so on.
5: Oh, I don't wear them when I'm not on duty, Mr. Watson.
2: Well, you're in good hands, Candy. I've got to leave. Can't stand the place where they only serve you water.
1: That's what you asked for, Rembrandt.
2: I know. Yield not to temptation, I always say. Glad to have met you, Corporal Case.
5: Yeah.
2: Good night, Candy, dear. See you in the morning. You two just stay and talk over the Battle of the Bulge, that knob on Candy's head.
1: Good night, Rembrandt.
5: Does he always duck out on you like that, Miss Matson?
1: He's a man of whims. That's why I like him. This brandy isn't doing anything for me, but I needed some air. Corporal, do me a favor and walk me down to the beach and back, will you?
5: Why, I'd be delighted.
1: We left Griff's and walked down Ocean Avenue to the beach. There was a half moon shining down from the east and hitting the waves. It made the ocean look almost luminous.
5: Feel a little better, Miss Matson?
1: Yes. I wonder what that character hit me with. Come on, Corporal. Let's go along the beach a little way.
5: Aren't you cold?
1: No, this is fine. Wait. Wait a minute, Case.
5: What?
1: Down there. Right at the water's edge. Looks like the body of a man.
5: Why, you're right.
1: Let's go. We ducked around a clump of brush and hightailed it down to the water. Sure enough, it was the sprawled figure of a man. Every time a wave came in, the body would change position, setting new patterns of crumpled legs and oddly shaped arms. Give me a hand, Case. Yep. Help me roll him over.
5: Okay.
1: There. Hey. Look at this.
5: What, Miss Matson?
1: Do you know who this joker is? This is the lad who flattened my skull at the dance tonight.
5: Well, I'll bet he's awfully sorry he did it now. He's quite dead.

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8: Case slammed out the door and I was left alone. I walked over to the cabinet, got a cigarette and lit it. Thoughts were going through my head like a roulette wheel, but none of the thoughts were dropping in the right slot. Then suddenly... Did you ever get the feeling you weren't alone? That a pair of eyes was watching your every move? I wheeled around. There he was, standing over by the closet door.
9: Good evening.
8: My bartender friend of the afternoon.
9: Enjoying your cigarette, Miss Madsen?
8: Yes. Yes, I am, Mr. Sharp.
9: Fine. Drag on it. Drag deeply. The last drag always tastes the best.
8: What's on your mind?
9: You. You've been on my mind ever since you pulled that body off the tracks this evening.
8: Was that one of your jobs?
9: Oh, yes. Hadn't you surmised by my musical signature?
8: Wasn't that being rather dramatic?
9: I don't think so. All great artists sign their work. Why shouldn't I? I came here to paint. But they only laughed at me. Jeered. So I decided to paint in a different manner. It was beginning to pay dividends, too. But you and the others... You had to spoil it. I could have been big. Do you understand? I could have owned this whole country.
8: Oh, no, Frankie. You leave too many of your cards around.
9: Recognition. There has to be recognition for everything done in this world. Look. Here. I've got another F-sharp card, Miss Madsen.
8: So I see.
9: I made it. Especially for you. About an hour ago.
8: Is that when you held your pal's head under the surf down there on the beach?
9: Shortly after, yes. And now I shall have to work fast, won't I? Your corporal friend with the muscles will be returning with the police. Over there against the wall, Miss Madsen.
8: You can't get away with this, Frankie.
9: I think I can. You see, everything I touch must either live or die. In your case, it's too late for the former. So...

0: Corporal!
1: Get back, Miss Mattson. This guy's nuts.
2: Looks like I'll have to add another.
0: Oh! Corporal, you all right?
1: Just got me in the shoulder. All right, Mac, try this.
0: Hang on to his gun arm, Pete. I'll try to get him with this lamp.
1: Never mind that. He's going to drop that gun right now.
0: Quick, Corporal, down the hall.
1: You'd better hold it sharp. I'm warning you.

0: F-sharp was quite flat, there at the bottom of the stairs. N-sharp, being flat, was a natural. He looked awfully good that way. All I can say is I am terribly grateful for Fordord's highly efficient MPs. Case had ducked out to get the police, but halfway down the stairs he heard Sharp's voice in my room. He tiptoed back and listened just long enough outside my door. Just as Frankie had leveled his pistol at my head, Case broke through and wrestled the gun out of Sharp's hand. Oh, the rest of the facts? Well, I've got the DISA and data right here. Frankie Sharp was a wise boy. He was dishonorably discharged from the Army in 1946. He came to the Monterey area with a complete load of Army uniforms, fatigues, and general equipment. He set up a little ring of other ex-GIs with bad records, all dishonorably discharged also, all professional gamblers. On Army paydays, he'd rig his mob out with GI uniforms. Then they'd gang up on the boys from the camp and take them for all their dough with marked cards and loaded dice. The gang was familiar with Army routine, so it was easy for them to make like real soldiers. But Frankie Sharp was keeping too much of the loot for himself, so he decided to set up a new gang. One by one, he had his boys marked for sudden and violent death. The first was the guy I pulled off the tracks. Sharp and the fake sergeant who slugged me were parked up on the highway watching to see the Del Monte Special put on the finishing touches. When the gag misfired, they followed me, found out where Rembrandt was staying, slipped him one of their business cards as a warning for me to stay out. But the fake sergeant turned chicken. He didn't want those F-sharp notes all over the area. So he came out to the NCO club, bopped me over the head, and got them back. When he returned, Frankie knew the fat was in the fire and that the time to strike was then. So he took his pal down to the beach, gave him a finger wave and a permanent, the kind you don't wake up from. Then he went back to my cottage to wait for me. Sharp was his own undoing. The poor guy was a megalomaniac and insisted on signing his works of art. His greatest masterpiece, though, was one he autographed. It was called Picture of a Corpse at the Bottom of a Stairway. Because when we went down to look at his body, he still had his own F-sharp card clutched in his rigid fingers. Corporal Case? Good boy. He's been studying criminology with the United States Armed Forces Institute. He was discharged about a month later, and because of his considerable amount of gray matter, was promised the first opening with the Monterey Sheriff's Office. Ah, me, it's beautiful around Monterey and Carmel. The soft ocean, the gently rising knolls, especially the one on my head. That's the last time I'm going to be queen of a ball.
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1: Heard tonight were John Grover as Sergeant Kenley, Lou Tobin as the pseudo-sergeant, Kurt Martell as Corporal Dave Case, and Jerry Walter as Frankie Sharp. Henry Leff is Inspector Ray Mallard, and Jack Thomas portrays the role of Rembrandt. The program stars Natalie Masters as Candy and is written and produced by Monty Masters. Eloise Rowan was at the organ, and sound effects were created by Bill Brownell and Jay Rendon. Corporal David C. Case is an actual person. Any resemblance to other people in tonight's play is purely coincidental. The program came to you from San Francisco. This is Dudley Manlove speaking.
2: From October 3rd, 1949, Natalie Masters went on to do a number of television series from the 1950s into the 80s and worked frequently with Jack Webb. She would do multiple episodes of his 1950s version of Dragnet and at least three episodes of his 1960s version. And appeared in Webb's late 60s, early 70s cop drama, the one starring Martin Milner and Kent McCord. Can you name it? I will, and then wrap up When Radio Was right after this.
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5: Welcome back. Before the break, I was talking about Candy Matson lead actress Natalie Park Masters. I mentioned she went on to work quite a bit for Jack Webb on his various TV programs, including both versions of Dragnet, and his late 60s, early 70s cop drama, the one starring Martin Milner and Kent McCord. That series name, Adam 12. 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

Oh my gosh, good afternoon and welcome to the Pismo Beach Today Show. My name is Anita Schauer, and I am your desired radio personality. And today we have a wonderful young lady whom I met shopping, and her name is Sarah. And Sarah has the House of Balloons up in Atascadero, and we're going to find out all about this. Find out what kind of balloons. Does she make balloons that look like animals? Did she make balloons look like flowers? We'll find out, so please stay with us. I'd like to introduce you briefly to the sponsors of our show, Robert, who is

is Dr. Electric, Miss Etiquette Teaching Manners, Charmaine Peterson, Senior Living Consultants, The Planted Parlor, Grover Beach, California, on West Grand Avenue at 6th Street, and of course, Bruce Van Bork, a Finn Seafood Restaurant on the beach at the end of Grand Avenue, Diamond Jewelry and Loan in Santa Maria, California. 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And I just saw part of Pismo Dice over the weekend, Mrs. Pismo Dice. 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Kevin 76 Station, Five Cities Drive, the very nicest people on earth. Go in there and say hello to Mr. King. Ask him what's new for the day. Maybe he'll give you a rose. 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When you find yourself in this position, you need to find Kristen, S-T-I-N, at divorcecoach.com, and she will help you. And then, of course, Hubbalicious in the Village of Arroyo Grande, best ice cream on earth. Go in there and have one or two. How about three scoops of ice cream and a zillion toppings? That would be lovely. New activity guide is out, brought to you by the city of Pismo Beach. And remember, Grover Beach, Arroyo Grande, and Pismo Beach are featured in that guide. It's almost the size of what used to be the Sears catalog. So go outside, make yourself comfortable, and read it. It's just a wonderful piece of equipment there. Pismo Beach City Council meetings in City Council chambers, the first and third Tuesdays of each month. And remember, the Pismo Preserve is open every day except when it rains. Any questions at all about the Pismo Preserve, please call the Land Conservancy, and their number is 805-544-9096. That's 544-9096. Airstreams on the Pismo Beach Pier. One is a little restaurante, one is Sheldon's Bait Shop, and one is the Visitor's Center, brought to you by the City of Pismo Beach. And what else does Pismo Beach provide? They provide, over at the Sandcastle Inn on the beach, two beach wheelchairs free of charge for a 3-hour increment each. And if that's something you'd like to do, call the Sandcastle Inn at the beach and reserve your time. 773-2422. 773-2422. And what else do I have to tell you?

0: We want to thank the volunteers for always descending on the downtown of Pismo Beach every Sunday at 8 a.m. They clean the beach, the pier plaza, the sand. They pick up all the cigarette butts that shouldn't be there. And remember, as the city of Pismo Beach often says, which is every day, if you must smoke, take your butts with you. Thank you. Chamber of Commerce getting ready for a wrap-up of almost this entire summer. We have lots of visitors here, so be kind to everyone, please. And we're getting ready, actually, for Halloween. We're getting ready for Clam Festival. We're getting ready for Christmas on the pier. So I'll keep you posted of all those dates. Do remember that the 21st Taste of Pismo will be April 2027. April 2027. And when you first see that advertised on Google, if it pops right up, get your ticket right away. They sell out every year. Grover City Grange, sister community, has their pancake breakfast. That'd be September the 6th, 8 o'clock in the morning till 11. It's a $10 breakfast and all the coffee that you could possibly drink. That would be fun. Okay. So the Senior Center in Oceana wants to be remembered, everyone. Give them a call or go over there and see all the things that they can offer you. Cougar Conservancy wants to come back on and tell you what's going on in the state with the Cougars, which I think will be a great idea. Pismo Chamber, very busy. You can give them a call and find out what they're up to. We're going to have a former fire chief, Todd Tuggle, come on and tell us what he's up to. Let's see. I met Joan Lynch, and she's with the Tribune, and what a terrific personality. Wow. Got to get her on here. Repair Cafe, they're going to be somewhere soon. That's all I know because they didn't give me anything beyond August the 8th, so I'll have to ask on Sunday when they're coming back. There's line dancing at the Grover City Grange the second and fourth Thursdays of every month. And what else? Sean Scher, we all know, is running for office. Lots of people are. That's good. No. One moment, please. The Allen Hancock College Rodeo Team fundraiser is coming right up. Tickets are available online. Barbecue dinner, silent auction, live auction. The rodeo team will be there. The horses will be where they belong. Okay, that's enough. Thank you very much for listening to all that. That was fun. Now I'm going to find my very special guest who likes to shop, which I like to do. Don't we?
1: I love to shop.
0: Well, you were looking for something very special. Weren't we in Michael's? No, we were in TJ Maxx.
1: TJ Maxx, yes. I was in TJ Maxx the day before my grand opening looking for a button-up shirt for my six-year-old son so he can look nice and put together for the grand opening. And that's when I met Anito. She was the most fabulous woman I've ever seen, and I just had to comment on that. And that's how I met her.
0: Well, you turned around and went, wowee, look at you, right?
1: Right. Yes, I love the green you had on. It was actually a beautiful emerald green. It's one of my favorite colors.
0: I must tell you that there are two colors that I never wore too much of. One was electric blue, and the other one was that particular shade of green, and now I really like both of them.
1: Yes, yes.
0: Did you have your son in a white shirt with a tie? What did you do with him?
1: He actually had a pastel button-down collared shirt. It was pastel yellow. It just goes very well with his skin tone. So I thought, you know, he would look handsome in that.
0: Well, tell us about the grand opening and what it is that you sell.
1: Yeah, so I had my grand opening August 7th of this month, and we were celebrating me joining the Chamber of Commerce of Atascadero. And I started my business, House of Balloons, about 2 years ago. We started with party rentals, such as tables, chairs, bounce houses, canopies,

0: And you know, once we started getting that flowing and it was kind of very consistent, I was just like, well, what else can I do? You know, I have this creative spirit inside me and I really wanted to utilize that for my business and do something that I really love, something that's meaningful to me. And when I came across what is called balloon installations and balloon design, I started looking into it and learning about it and everything, you know, that comes with it. And I just, you know, I found five clients that were willing to let me do their birthday parties and baby showers. And I did their installations for free just to get some experience. And boy, did that teach me a lot, you know, and learning about clients and what they want and what they don't want and how they like to communicate and things like that gave me a good push to kind of start you know, the balloon side of the business.
1: And do
0: So
1: people ask you what the balloons are made of, or are they that intricate with their questions?
0: they do get pretty intricate with the questions. They ask me all sorts of things like, do the balloons come with air? Are the balloons made of, like, what are the balloons exactly made of? And I just tell them the truth, you know, like the balloons are made of latex. I blow up every single one of them by hand, you know, and design it for their birthday party, baby shower, etc. But yeah, we do get a lot of interesting questions, and I don't judge anybody for them. I just, you know, just answer them honestly, because, you know, all they want is just honesty and they have questions. So, you know, I would probably do the same thing.
1: Is there a most popular color this time of the year in this area of California?
0: Right now it's a lot of neutral colors, a lot of neutral shades like soft pinks, soft browns, soft nude colors, things of those, you know, colors like that, because there's a lot of baby showers happening and, you know, people aren't sure if they're gonna have a boy or a girl, so they go with, you know, like neutral shade colors. So it's very popular right now, and I gather that, you know, we'll be doing some, you know, fall colors pretty soon as well.
1: And do you get energized by your clients, don't you?
0: I do. I love the energy. You know, they come and send me a photo of what they want, and they're so excited for their events. They're just so passionate about it. And you could tell the passion that these clients have over their event because of how specific they want certain things to be done or designed, and their requests. So I can see the love they have for their event, and all my job is to you know, fulfill what they need and show them exactly what I can do and you know, listen to all of their questions carefully.
1: And are they asking for a balloon arches these days?
0: They are, yes, a
1: Well,
0: lot
1: what do
0: of
1: you do? Do you have a Greyhound bus that you own and everything goes in it?
0: I don't. I wish I did. That would actually be so helpful, is a long
1: Wouldn't
0: bus like
1: We
0: that.
1: have to work on that.
0: Yeah, I know. I gotta find one on Marketplace or something, maybe, and paint it pink.
1: Oh, wouldn't
0: But no,
1: that be fun?
0: that would be awesome, right?
1: Yeah, you let me know when that happens. I'll be right there.
0: Okay, yeah, I'll let you know. We could all get on the bus and, you know, go to my client
1: On
0: events.
1: the bus of balloons. Oh my God.
0: Yes. Oh my goodness. Right now I have a big trailer, a 6x12 trailer that I used to haul the balloons everywhere, and obviously my inventory, like tables, chairs, backdrops, and etc. Which I plan on wrapping pink soon, so I'll send you a picture once I do
1: Oh,
0: that.
1: that would be wonderful, wrapped in
0: Yeah.
1: pink. Oh my gosh.
0: Yeah.
1: So you actually rent out chairs and tables and what else? What in the way of furniture? It's chairs and tables, correct?
0: Correct. And then we rent bounce houses, we
1: Oh
0: rent
1: my gosh.
0: canopies, like for, they could be for weddings, they could be for family gatherings, you know, especially here on the central coast, the North County, it gets super hot.░

0: So, we saw a demand for the need of shade. And it's something simple for us to rent out, and we offer it as a package with our balloons, and you could get everything you need right here with us at House of Balloons.
1: And then, do you have a helper? Who was with you when I met you?
0: That was my aunt. She does help me from time to time. I hire her, when we have bigger events. And I also have my best friend Jocelyn. She owns Curata Charcuterie. I hire her as well to help me with those bigger events. But when it's a smaller event, like a baby shower, or a little birthday party, those are things I could just do on my own. They're very easy. So,
1: So
0: yeah.
1: are you an early morning riser to get all of this completed?
0: I'm actually quite the opposite. I am an early riser because I gotta take my son to school, but I do stay up late until 2, 3. I've been up till
1: Oh
0: 4 in the morning,
1: my God.
0: prepping for an event because at times we're so overbooked on the weekends that I don't have any other choice, and that's with having help with me. So, I understand the demand for, my services right now, and I'm just here to fulfill them.
1: And
0: So.
1: did somebody mention to you that a good step in your direction would be to join the is it the Atascadero Chamber of Commerce?
0: Correct,
1: Okay.
0: yes. I joined there and I met with Stephen and Eric and Josh, who work there at the Chamber of Commerce, and they have really helped me push my business out there by, reposting my Instagram posts and sending out my flyers and always talking highly of my business, and I know that they do that for other businesses as well. So they have really helped me a lot, and so I really appreciate them. If you don't have a membership with them, I highly suggest to even just get the basic membership, and really see what you can do. What you put in with the Chamber of Commerce is what you get out. So you cannot
1: That's
0: just
1: right.
0: be expecting them to do all the work for you. You need to, give them some sort of something back too, like what can I help you with? Because it's always take, take, take from us, right?
1: Yes.
0: What you put in is what you get out, and I firmly believe that. So, yeah, highly
1: And
0: suggest joining them though.
1: do you have a website as well?
0: I do, yes. You could just type in House of Balloons and Event Rentals into Google, and you'll find
1: Okay.
0: me right there. And all of our pricing is there. Where you could find us on social media, my phone number, all of that.
1: Gee, that's and you set all this up by yourself, you darling, you. Thank God.
0: It, so it's exciting for me. It's fun, and I like it. I love it.
1: So when you were sitting home one day and you were getting your child ready for school, did you say, you know what? I really like balloons.
0: You know what? I think it was like I really loved decorating my son's birthday parties. It was like a big event for me. I planned the whole year around it, and so I thought, why not just go into balloon decor and do that. It's creative. It's something fun for me. I love to decorate, and it brings a lot of happiness to my heart,
1: Oh my
0: when I see
1: gosh,
0: clients'
1: you're
0: faces.
1: in the right space then, aren't you?
0: I think I am. Yeah, I think I am. I had another business before. It was an e-commerce business, successful, but I sold it. And but I think this one is a better fit. This business is a better fit for me. So.
1: So if I venture up, or we all venture from the five cities up to Atascadero, what is the address that we're looking for in order to find you?
0: Well, I do. I am service-based, so I only work out of my home at the moment, hence the name House of Balloons. Not quite yet. I don't have a storefront yet. I would like to maybe one day a storefront or like a warehouse.

0: Yeah, somewhere where people can, come see a face. But of course, if someone wants to talk, they can call me,
1: That's
0: text
1: right.
0: me, and I'm more than happy to have a conversation with you.
1: So may we have a text number, which is probably your phone as well, correct?
0: Correct,
1: Okay.
0: yes.
1: May we have it?
0: Yes, 820-217-2650.
1: Oh, that's a good number, isn't it?
0: It is. I heard 820 is the new area code around here. So if you are concerned that I'm not from the area, I most definitely am. I've had a lot of questions about the area code.
1: Oh, I would just say, oh, that must be a new area code for somewhere. You know what?
0: Yeah.
1: It is. That's
0: It
1: 820 is the new code for Tascadero, and your number is
0: is.
1: 217-2650.
0: Correct,
1: Okay.
0: yes.
1: Then of course I have to ask this because someone asked me, do you know how to make animals from balloons? I mean, how do you make a balloon look like a giraffe? Is that something that you do or something that you're going to start doing?
0: I don't quite make like balloon animals. I know how to make like a balloon dog.
1: You're in.
0: But
1: You did
0: yeah,
1: it.
0: okay, I'm in. As if you want a balloon dog, I'm here for it. I could learn anything, honestly. Yeah, if you want balloon animals, I could figure
1: But
0: it
1: you already have Snoopy, right?
0: out. Yeah.
1: Gosh, that's terrific, actually. And I
0: Yeah.
1: mean, all of it's an art. So you are, and you must be very good with your hands. They do
0: I
1: it. Your
0: am.
1: hands and your fingers do what you want them to do. That's and then you, and that goes all the way up to the creativity part of your brain.
0: Yes, absolutely.
1: Wow.
0: Absolutely.
1: So you've been doing actually birthday parties for your son for how many years now? Ever since, right?
0: Yes, almost 7 years this October. So I'm already planning, for his birthday party. It's going to be bigger than the last one. And yeah, I just want my son to feel special, yeah.
1: I'm going to have to call you before I eventually. I'll wait until the heat subsides a little bit.
0: Oh yeah, absolutely, yeah.
1: So, do you make everything and then when it's all finished, you put it in the trailer and then you drive the balloons to where they need to be? Or do you go to the where you need to be and you start it all there? I would imagine you would do it before you got there.
0: Yes, I do it before I get there. A lot of clients are on a time crunch when their party starts, or there's not enough time, and I don't want to be disruptive, so I'd rather just cause the mayhem at home, load it in the trailer, set up in like an hour or two, and then come back home and clean up the mess. But yeah.
1: And you don't use a tank or anything to put the air in the balloons?
0: I have a industrial air blower, so it's not helium, it's just regular air going in to these latex balloons. And yeah, it's very powerful, it gets things done quick, and so yeah.
1: So did you shop for that? Did someone tell you? How do you become so knowledgeable in this field?
0: Well, how I found out about this air blower, actually, it's a interesting story. I found it on Marketplace in LA. I was driving home from LA, saw it on the way home, and I messaged the guy, and this man who had this air blower was a animal balloon artist at Universal Studios for like 20 years with his wife, who unfortunately passed from cancer. So he, we he had a heartfelt conversation with me about what the balloon industry is, and how much it meant to him, and motivational words towards me. And I am so happy that, as much as it's just an air blower for balloons, the conversation with this man is what really meant a lot to me. But the way I become knowledgeable about this, I just look up online. I just go on YouTube. I go on TikTok sometimes, ChatGPT. All of those sources are my friend while I'm doing this and figuring this out alone. I couldn't be more grateful for the technology that we have today, that's gotten me to where I'm at right now.
1: Well,
0: So,
1: you're a different kind of techie,
0: yeah.
1: right?
0: Yes, definitely.
1: You're a
0: Yeah.
1: balloon artist techie.

0: Yes, absolutely. I use it to its full potential. So,
1: It's full potential right now, right?
0: right,
1: But
0: yeah, we don't
1: there can
0: know.
1: always be more.
0: Absolutely,
1: Oh my
0: yes.
1: gosh. So
0: Yeah.
1: when someone, do you ask the person who wants a birthday party and balloons for a little girl, do you ask if there's a theme?
0: Yes, a lot of times clients will send me a photo of what they're thinking. They'll find an inspiration photo online and send it to me, and I simply just give them a quote based on what the photo looks like. We've had a lot of also like commercial clients just say, "Hey, we just want our company colors on the front of our store. Can you just whip something up with our company colors?" And I'm able to just use my skills on just where I think things should go, but obviously using their colors that they requested. So it varies by client. So
1: And is it mostly women who call in to do this?
0: when it's the baby showers and the wedding showers, it is. A lot of times it's the moms, it's the women. When it's a commercial client, it could be, the boss, which is a man, or it could be, a female boss too. But I've had some fathers call for their kids' birthdays. It doesn't matter. I'm here to help everybody. So, yeah.
1: So, do you have relatives around you in Atascadero that you kind of bounce this off the wall with them, saying, "This is what I'm going to do"? Are you just a free spirit with your son, and you just knew what you were going to do?
0: I think I always knew that I wanted to be an entrepreneur since I was a kid. My mom's there to testify that. She know that I always wanted to be a business owner or invent something. And my mom's always been very supportive of that, and my family as well. But all of my ideas come from my brain and from what I learned. So that's
1: Okay, so then
0: the
1: now we know
0: biggest
1: who to
0: thing.
1: blame.
0: Yes,
1: Right?
0: yes, yes.
1: And then do you have some really close girlfriends that you've grown up with and they're just so very proud of you?
0: I have only one best friend, Jocelyn. She's the most highest supporter of mine, always there for me for everything. So I always appreciate her for being there for me. So yeah, I have a good support system, I would say.
1: And may I ask, do you have a dog or a cat that you can look at a balloon and say, that looks just like Snoopy there on the floor?
0: I don't have a pet. No, I not yet. I'm waiting till my kid gets older so he can have the responsibility of the chores.
1: Yeah, that's very good. You're a smart person. That is wonderful.
0: Thank you.
1: The last time I was somewhere where there were balloons. It was an arch that was an unbelievable thing. And I don't even, it was in Santa Maria because I live in the Five Cities. I thought, what in the world? She must have a Greyhound bus to get that thing here.
0: It is crazy. It's unbelievable sometimes what
1: Well,
0: you can just do
1: because
0: with balloons.
1: you're not afraid to even touch them after they're blown up, correct?
0: No, the quality that we use is it's one of the highest quality brands that there is on the market for balloons. So we could drag them across the grass or the gravel or the concrete, and most likely they're not going to pop because they're so thick. So we try to use the best quality that there is if the client's budget allows for it.
1: So what you did is you did your homework on that. You said, "Well, I wonder which is the best latex." Is that what you said to yourself? And then you went online?
0: Yeah, absolutely. Research is
1: Wow.
0: always the best, your best friend, So.
1: You want to make that out into a t-shirt? Research is your best.
0: Yes, I should. I should totally make some company t-shirts that say that.
1: Well, you could. I think you should do that. And
0: I think so.
1: then put a balloon there.
0: Yes, of course. Yes,
1: Actually, you can graduate with your t-shirts. We'll do that first. And the second thing is we'll put a Greyhound bus on the back of your t-shirt. And just underneath it, we'll say, "Ask me."
0: Yeah, that would be hilarious. Oh my goodness. Yeah,
1: Oh.
0: lots of ideas for the t-shirts.
1: And then do people ask for all

0: students in black at any time? And probably, I mean, do you have a Halloween group? Do you have groupies for Halloween?
1: You know, I've been waiting for the moment somebody asked me for an all black setup. I think it would look awesome. I think it would look very modern. So, you know, whoever wants a black balloon setup, let me know. And I would love to do it. But yeah.
0: Well, your balloons are also in different sizes. So that's what would make that so very interesting, wouldn't it?
1: Yes, they are all sizes.
0: And then you must have drawers and drawers somewhere in your house, somehow labeled. So, and then after a while, you probably know which drawer holds which balloon. But it would have to be done quite systematically, correct?
1: Correct. There's a system.
0: Yeah, there's a system.
1: There is.
0: And yes. Then what do you use to tie the balloon to? What do I use? Is it dental floss? Is it a high grade, very beautiful twine? Is it ribbon itself? How do you do that part of it? And then what do you tie it to when you've got 15 balloons in your hand?
1: We use fishing line, so you're not able to see it. Mm-hmm. So depending on what the balloons will be installed onto, we have different methods of attaching balloon garlands to a surface of, you know, that you need.
0: Ladies and gentlemen, you're listening to Sarah from the House of Balloons in Atascadero. We're going to take a short break, but I have your number right here. Wait one second, because I always take notes. Notes are more important, which is what you just said. So the new area code for Atascadero is 820, and then the House of Balloons is 217-2650. It's 217-2650. We're going to take a short break with Sarah, and then we'll be right back to do the other side of the show. One moment, please.
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15: And thank you very much for staying with us, ladies and gentlemen. This is the Pismo Beach Today Show, and our guest is House of Balloons in Atascadero. And we have lovely Sarah with us. I want to give you the number. 820 is the new area code for Atascadero, and the number is 217-2650. That's 820 area code, and the number is 217-2650. 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Thank you very much for helping me make this community service project a reality. We're now in our 15th year, and I thank everyone very much for that, because who knew that this would take off? What do you think, Sarah?
16: Well, I want to say congratulations on 15 years. Wow.
15: It's a lot.
16: That is a lot of years of radio hosting, so congratulations to you.
15: Oh, thank you, and I'm so happy to have met you. You're just delightful.
16: Oh, you're so sweet, Anita. You are as well. You just glow. You are just a ball of happiness. You could see it. So it was so lovely to meet you.
15: Well, I'm looking forward to a great friendship with you, and I'm looking forward to our Greyhound bus.
16: Yes. Now that will be definitely a goal sometime soon.
15: Well, you know, we have many, many thousands of people who listen to this. Somebody's got a bus and they're going to call you.
16: Yes, I will restore it. Don't even worry. It doesn't even have to work. I'll haul it home. Don't even worry about it.
15: Even better, we'll drag it home, right?
16: Yeah. Yes. Yes.
15: So may I ask, is there a balloon magazine that you people who are balloon artists subscribe to or are a part of?
16: I don't believe there's a magazine, but I know there's a lot of people.
15: Catalogs?
16: There are catalogs of, you know, from the distributors who sell, you know, the different brands and colors of balloons. But where I stay informed and, you know, where I stay in the know is social media. Social media has been a great tool for me to learn new skills and, you know, learn what's going on in the market right now and what people are asking for and what clients are asking. So yeah, social media has been one of the best tools, and it's free too.

0: So
1: Yeah, it is free. It's wonderful, isn't it?
0: it is, it is.
1: So then you also learn with your balloons how to present depth in a picture that you're making out of balloons.
0: Yes. There's a lot of different things that go into play when creating a design, like the depth and the dimension and what you can see from a basic photograph. So I want it to look more than just balloons. I want it to look like a work of art. And
1: Yes.
0: I make sure that happens every single time that I do an installation. Because that's something that will that people will remember, you know? So yeah.
1: Do you have new customers who let you know that either they saw what you've already accomplished in life or they know someone and they recommended you? I mean, does that word of mouth travel as well?
0: It travels like a train, I will tell you, because a lot of my clients are word of mouth, and I've not spent a dime on ad spend or marketing at all. Everything's been word of mouth, social media, the Chamber of Commerce, of course. So that's just how I've been getting my name out there, and just being friendly in the community. It's not hard to just have a simple conversation with somebody and get to know them and what they do and what you can offer them and what they can offer you. So everything's if someone gives you something, you should give something back to them. So there's always it's always good to be valuable to people. So I believe that fully.
1: Yeah, you also believe that there is value in people.
0: There is value in people. Yes,
1: So
0: absolutely.
1: when are the Chamber of Commerce meetings in Atascadero?
0: Actually, tonight, last Thursday, was the last mixer at the Library of Atascadero. So that was great. And every month they have a new mixer, and it's always a surprise. I have gotten at least one client, paying client, from every single mixer that I've attended to. So I believe that networking is very important in the service industry, and it's paid off. Showing up, showing my face, so people can see the face of the business, and
1: Yes.
0: see what kind of integrity you are and the morals that you have, and people judge you off of that. So it's important to be presentable and be honest and vulnerable with people, because that's how you gain their trust.
1: And then do you always give out business cards as well?
0: I do,
1: Yeah, you
0: yes.
1: have a whole stash of business cards, don't you?
0: I do, yes. And I have my son. He sometimes he comes with me to the mixers. I have him hand them out, and I'm like, for every business card you hand, you get a dollar. So hopefully
1: That's great.
0: that motivates you. Yeah. Yeah. So, that maybe that's the only ad spend that I've, paid for, which is getting my son toys in exchange of handing business cards out. So
1: Well, you know what? You're teaching them business.
0: I am, yeah, and it's a priceless skill, especially at that age. A lot of schools, they don't teach things about money or business, so I find it important to just model that for him right now so he's prepared in the future.
1: And may I ask, are the chamber mixers always at the library?
0: They're not. They're always in different
1: Oh,
0: places.
1: all right. So I should just go online to the Atascadero Chamber of Commerce and find out where they're going to be in September, correct?
0: Correct. Yes. They
1: You might
0: always
1: see
0: find a
1: me.
0: beautiful place. I hope you come to one. I would love to see you there.
1: Gosh, I'm going to just put that on my calendar right now. I'm going to turn over to September here and put this sticky on there. And well, it's not that far from one end of this county to the other. It really isn't. And it's a beautiful county.
0: Yeah, it is. It is. Yeah. And you should definitely try it out and come see, what the people of Atascadero have to offer, and maybe you can have them come on your show as well. Like, it's amazing community over here, and I imagine as well, in the Five Cities area, it's amazing too.
1: Oh, yes, it's
0: So
1: all, we have our own little group. You have your own little group. So, may I ask, did you go to school in Atascadero? Are you from Atascadero?
0: yes, I was born and raised in Atascadero.
1: Oh, my gosh.
0: Yeah.

0: you have a wonderful imagination. You have to have an imagination to do this, because someone says, well, a balloon, you just blow it up. Oh, really?
1: Yeah, exactly. Yeah, we get that a lot. A lot of customers, they wonder, you know, why things are priced the way they are. And, you know, skills are experience and knowledge can be expensive. So it is not only just about balloons. It is a lot more preparation that goes into every single event.
0: Well, that plus, you know, you're going to move this creation that you've made. You're going to move it to them. They're not going to come and get it and put it in their vehicle.
1: Exactly. Yes, exactly. And it would probably get ruined in their vehicle. So I have systems that I use to ensure that everything is safe on the way to their event, and that, you know, everything that I promise them stays intact all the way from you know, home base to delivery, and as well as pickup too, because I don't expect my clients to pick up everything that I've designed, that I know what, you know, how everything works. So I go and pick up everything, I clean up my mess, and I'm out of their way.
0: I like that. I clean up my mess. You're a good person. No, that's great, actually. So what they're buying from you is the idea, the design, the experience, and the knowledge.
1: Absolutely. 100%.
0: And yes. You're a homegrown girl. I mean, what more can anybody want?
1: Thank you, Anita. Thank you.
0: I'm going to have to tell the city manager up there, Mr. James R. Lewis, to come find you.
1: Yes, yes.
0: Because at some point, the city hall needs to be ballooned.
1: Exactly. Yes.
0: You're having that big winter wonderland that you have every year, and I believe it's 3 days over there in front of City Hall, and there are booths and there are rides and there's a Ferris wheel and all of that. Certainly you have to be called on to help with that.
1: You know, I have not yet, but there's no reason why I can't just walk in there and ask to be a part of it, or, you know, see if I could have a donation or give them a discount or incentive for, you know, to have my balloons there. But yeah, that would be amazing to be a part of that. There's also Fall Fest coming up soon. So there's always an event happening. And so that's exactly why I'm in business, because events are never going to stop. Birthday parties are never going to stop. Corporate events will never stop. So that's exactly why I'm here.
0: And actually, you're in a city that is really pro the residents.
1: Right.
0: 100% for the people who live there.
1: Exactly. Yes. And I love that. I love that. And, you know, this community is very supportive, especially when it comes to small businesses. So I really appreciate the community that I've grown up in.
0: And then, do you have time to do other activities? So are you someone who's a face of the Chamber of Commerce? Do you belong to one of the women's groups up there? I know there are quite a few.
1: Yeah, I have not yet become a face of the chamber. However, they really want me to be an ambassador there. So I told them, you know, as soon as season starts to slow down, I would love to, you know, be considered as an ambassador, because not only am I, you know, getting my own clients, but I'm also trying to find clients that are having grand openings or that are wanting a grand opening to possibly bring them to the Chamber of Commerce. So that's that part where I feel is valuable to the chamber. You know, it's not always take, take, take from the chamber. It's also, what can I do for the chamber? Can I bring them new members?
0: Yeah, you can.
1: You know, inform, you know, the client about the chamber and, you know, have their brain kind of thinking about it. My business is the perfect example of what the chamber can do to help boost them. So if I can just explain to a client, a corporate client, hey, you know, this is what the chamber has done for me. I'm living proof. I really suggest you try and join. And if you don't like it, you can always leave. You know, you're not forced to do anything at all, but it doesn't hurt to try. And, you know, everybody's so supportive there. So,
0: well, you might have a new best friend that you haven't met yet.
1: Yeah, exactly.
0: I think it's all great, really. You have, it's, you know, I always say, every

0: Every day is your attitude.
1: Yes, exactly.
0: Right?
1: Exactly. And yeah.
0: So we want to thank Dr. Electric, Miss Etiquette, Diamond Jewelry and Loan, Hubblicious and Arroyo Grande, Charmaine Peterson, The Planted Parlor, Bruce Van Vork, The Cop Dental Group, Sierra Body 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Grande Grocery Outlet, Kristen Becker, and Kevin 76 Station in Pismo Beach. Well, that's always a mouthful, isn't it? So, you've been doing this for how many years? Three, four?
1: I've been in business for 3 years, but the balloon side of my business started last summer.
0: Oh, and up until that time, you were renting.
1: Correct. Yes.
0: Boy, that's a hard thing to do.
1: Yeah, it is. It's a lot of equipment.
0: Wow.
1: So, but it is a perfect, addition and asset to my business because they're rental items. So, when a business has an asset, it's a perfect thing to just fall back on all the time if, things are slower on the balloon side. So, and vice versa as well.
0: And then all of the things that you rent, it's tables and chairs?
1: Tables, chairs, canopies, bounce houses.
0: Oh, that's right, the bounce houses.
1: Yes, we have some really gorgeous white bounce houses that are perfect for weddings. A lot of times clients want children at their weddings and they want to entertain them. So our white bounce house is a gorgeous addition to a children-friendly wedding. We have a lot of great rental items that are a perfect addition to your party and, to my balloons. So you could find everything here with us at House of Balloons.
0: Can we have a bounce house for adults too?
1: Absolutely. There's been times where I've blown up the bounce house, not only for my son, but for me to just go and get all my energy out and just forget about work and forget about everything and just, have a good old time in the bounce house. So.
0: And then do you have a storage area where you put all this before you put it in the trailer?
1: Yes, I do have a giant storage unit where I keep all my inventory.
0: And then you're the person in charge of keeping that in order, correct?
1: Correct. And I do not play about organization. I need everything completely organized or my mind's just going to go insane.
0: Well, I just know that you're completely organized or you couldn't do all this.
1: Exactly. Yeah. Organization is key to having things in order and such. So,
0: well, you want to walk in there and walk to where you think it's where it was the last time you were in there. You don't want to say to someone, hey, who moved it?
1: Exactly. Yeah, exactly.
0: Because you're the responsible person, correct?
1: Yes, exactly. So I have a system in my storage unit where, things go in certain places. And, when I know that I need certain things, I leave them in certain places. So, yeah, it's a system. And, sometimes when I hire my aunt or my best friend, they know the system as well. They know where things go. So it makes everything very easy. And so, yeah.
0: We're happy for you. Did you know that?
1: Thank you, Anita.
0: Oh,
1: thank you.
0: It's just wonderful. I can see you doing more great things.
1: Oh, that is so kind, so nice to hear.
0: You can go inside the bounce house and bounce around and just ask yourself, what should I do next?
1: Yes, exactly. And that's the amazing thing about being your own boss is, it's up to you what your next move is. And
0: that's true. It's not up to the person next to you. It's up to you. You are the sole responsible entity.
1: Exactly.
0: But yes. Your best friend, you pop ideas to her and then does she say yes or no, or that's good, or maybe you shouldn't? She probably doesn't. She probably just says, yes, let's do it.
1: No. Yeah. She is very insightful. She always comes up with new ideas and new ways of new systems that we can put in place to be more efficient. And this is just, you know, when we're hanging out, you know, we just

0: love to talk about business and how we can, make things better and more efficient. So I love to hear her ideas. I love to hear everyone's ideas, actually. But yeah, I never turn down, a new idea or opinion. So that's
1: And
0: always
1: then,
0: nice.
1: are you a coffee drinker? Does that help you?
0: Oh yes, absolutely. I'm a very, very big coffee drinker. Yeah. Yeah, it helps me keep me awake and the headaches away.
1: Oh, we don't want you to have any headaches. We want you to continue doing what you're doing, which you obviously are comfortable with. I mean, you
0: Yes.
1: don't have any desires to be doing something else, and you're doing this.
0: Yes. I think that's the goal in life, Anita, is just I found the desire that I want in life, and it's this business, and I'm gonna fulfill it to its highest power. So, I love what I do. I that's all I wanted since I was a kid, to love what I do and make money at it. I was I remember in kindergarten, my PE coach told me, he said, "You're only going to be good at something that you love. If you don't love it, you're not going to be good at it." And I learned that. I learned that through my experience in life. And I realized that I am good at what I do today because I actually love it. I don't hate it. I don't, I'm not, oh, I have to go do this or I have to go do that. I have to blow up balloons. I enjoy it. I look forward to it every single day. It's why I wake up and it excites me because every day it's something new. Every event is different. Every event turns out beautiful and I get to use my imagination and my creativity. So it's really a blessing for me.
1: And you
0: And
1: get to use the
0: yes, a magical fishing line that you can't see. It's behind the scenes, but it's holding everything together.
1: line. I think that's wonderful, really. I use fishing line when I have to sew something and I don't want anyone to see that I had to fix that area of the, usually it's a handbag.
0: Really?
1: Yeah.
0: Oh, I didn't know you could use it for sewing.
1: Oh, yes, of course. I have spools of it
0: Oh.
1: everywhere.
0: Oh my goodness.
1: Well,
0: Wow.
1: just a little hint, because thread will break.
0: Okay.
1: I mean, if you really yank on a piece of thread that's part of a needle and thread, it will break. And then what? Fishing line doesn't break. That's why it's so wonderful.
0: No, yeah, absolutely. It's really hard to break it.
1: And then
0: So
1: when they make most circus tents in Italy in the same factory, and they all use fishing line.
0: really?
1: Yeah.
0: That is such an interesting fact. Circus tents?
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3: From ABC News, I'm Mike Dubusky. A state of emergency is now in effect around Reno, Nevada, because of a fast-moving brush fire, which authorities say was human-caused. The Hawk Fire has now consumed some 13,000 acres and is prompting wide-scale evacuations. Details from ABC's Jacqueline Lee.
4: You spoke with residents who said they just were shocked at how quickly this fire grew. It is obviously very stressful for people who are seeing this fire starting to surround their homes. Now, we do know that a local hospital did evacuate staff as well as patients out of an abundance of caution. We also know that the convention center in Reno was opened for evacuees.
3: The governor is also sending in the state's National Guard to help with evacuations. Canadian goods, including whiskey, steel, and hockey sticks, are under new 50% import tariffs, and Canada is promising to retaliate with trade measures of its own, all after trade negotiations collapsed this weekend. ABC's Stephen Portnoy says both sides are blaming each other for the breakdown.
5: The Canadians say the U.S. made demands that they couldn't accept, including a demand that Canada decrease its trade with other countries. And that, Mark Carney said, was an encroachment on Canadian sovereignty. The U.S. side of the argument is that America has always given preferential treatment to our neighbors to the north and would continue to under a new framework.
3: The tensions are expected to raise costs with just a few weeks to go before the midterms. Data centers also expected to be a major issue at the ballot box, with lawmakers on both sides of the aisle instituting moratoriums on data center construction amid concerns they will drive up energy costs. Texas Governor Greg Abbott is one of them.
6: I am now coming in as governor saying, listen, If you're a data center and you want to operate in Texas, you have

0: first get the approval of those in local communities.
1: And
0: that's why I set that standard. But no data centers disturbing local communities in Texas.
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3: I'm not one to say I told you so, but I switched to Pure Talk over a year ago, and ever since, I've been telling people there's no better wireless company out there. Well, a few months ago, a massive survey was conducted. 123,000 people were asked to rate their wireless carrier in four categories: coverage, support, data, and overall value. 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Just dial pound 250, say micro, and Pure Talk's U.S. customer service will take it from there. Again, pound 250, micro. And yes, I told you so.
2: Tomorrow, the trial of Lindsey Clancy resumes, with the prosecution calling 3 more witnesses for a brief rebuttal in the case of that Massachusetts mother who admits to killing her children in 2023. ABC News legal contributor Bernanda Villalona says the defense rested on Friday, having made the argument Clancy was suffering from postpartum psychosis.
4: In terms of the pros and cons, the prosecution has timing on their side, because when her husband had left the house to go to the CVS and to pick up the food, there was about 54 minutes where Lindsey was inside of that home.
2: Closing arguments are expected towards the middle of next week. 2 Phoenix police officers have been arrested and fired following an investigation into a violent traffic stop earlier this month. Authorities say officers Luis Vasquez Jr. and Antonio Felix assaulted a man and woman during that stop using a taser on them. Police Chief Matthew Giordano.
5: They're charged with the following crimes: aggravated assault, aggravated robbery, kidnapping, felony assault involving bound or otherwise physically restrained individual, threatening and intimidating, criminal damage, hindering prosecution, and tampering with evidence.
2: There's no indication the officers knew the victims. And China's space agency has called off a planned mission back to the moon to look for frozen water. They say the launch parameters were not met. I'm Mike Dubusky, ABC News.
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11: 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I'm Freddie Bell, and from a backyard smoker during the pandemic to one of New York City's hottest barbecue destinations. Our guest

0: Today has built something I think is really unique. Ruben Santana is the founder and pitmaster of Bark Barbecue in Brooklyn, where Central Texas barbecue meets Dominican heritage. We'll tell you how all that comes together. His new flagship restaurant is creating such a buzz, and now he's added a beverage program that's unlike anything you'll find at most barbecue restaurants. Ruben, welcome to Barbecue Radio Network. How you doing, man?
1: I'm doing great. Thanks for having me, Freddie. I really appreciate that.
0: It's incredible to talk with you. And I mentioned to you in our warm-up that you're such a superstar. This is a pleasure to finally get a chance to talk with you today.
1: Thank you. Thank you. Very flattering, as I told you before as well. But I just love you, brother.
0: That's all right. Well, let's start at the beginning, if you don't mind, Ruben. What was happening before Bark Barbecue?
1: Before Bark Barbecue, I had my own HVAC refrigeration business. I had that for like about 3-4 years. I was working for myself already. And that's basically what shaped me up to make such a big decision, to do the barbecue business when I decided to do it 100%.
0: Well, we're talking with Ruben Santana. I understand all of this, if I'm not mistaken. I told you I'm a fan, began during the pandemic in your backyard. And at what point did you realize this was more than a hobby anymore?
1: Well, during the pandemic, precisely when everybody was in lockdown and we were in quarantine, when I started, you know, practicing, you can say, and getting my reps in with an electric smoker, and finally graduated up to a offset smoker that I purchased via Home Depot, I decided to do a little 4th of July get together. And about 30 people showed up because, as you know, a lot of people were itching to come out of quarantine and, yes, and gather. And that was the first time I could say that I made a successful brisket, that I felt that it was edible and I can have other people try it. And, the reactions I were getting were great. It was great. And it really fueled the whole idea of, you know, on the weekends, setting up my backyard to sell barbecue out of it.
0: Wow. So you started out with brisket, 30 people coming over. You didn't start with anything easy. Brisket is not the easiest thing to put over a fire.
1: No, definitely not. But I think that was the whole thing that had me gravitate to barbecue was the challenge. I really, really, I don't know, the challenge of trying to, you know, really control your temperatures by knowing how many splits of wood you're putting into the smoker, mm-hmm, and knowing when to identify you have that fat render on the brisket. I guess it was just that challenge of really having a successful brisket cook that won me over.
0: Wow. Now, as I understand it, Ruben, you didn't attend barbecue school. You taught yourself. What did that learning process look like?
1: Well, like I said, so that July 4th of 2020, that was the very first time I had a successful brisket cook. But prior to that, I would have to say probably like 3 months prior to that, you know, I was really experimenting with beef ribs, pork butts, and, you know, a lot of things didn't come out the way I thought they would, you know, in theory. So there was a lot of bad barbecue before there was good barbecue, Freddie. And so, you know, my family were the guinea pigs, too. So they were the ones trying everything. And, of course, to them, everything was spectacular because, exactly, even, you know, half of the quality of what I'm doing now is great because you couldn't really find authentic barbecue here in New York. But I knew for a fact that that's not what I wanted to achieve. And I just kept at it. And, you know, until I felt internally like, yeah, this is where I want to be.
0: Tell me about the infusion of Central Barbecue. You're in Brooklyn. How did those two come together?
1: Yeah. So like, as you stated right now, we do a style Central Barbecue style barbecue, and that's using offset smokers. And to be honest, that style of barbecue is what really mainstreamed barbecue in, mm-hmm, at that time, 2021. So it's what I gravitated to. And then when I came up with the concept for Bark Barbecue, I really wanted to implement, well, the first thing I asked myself was, why wasn't there anybody like me or

0: I'm from doing American barbecue. So mm-hmm. it was something that I looked, I studied, I researched, and there was just nobody like, you know, at a high level doing American barbecue. So I knew there was a space that I could fill. And I didn't want to do it forcefully. So when I came up with the recipes, it was a lot of, I guess you could say, soul food, Dominican soul food that I felt I wanted people that when they had bark barbecue, they were like, you know, hey, let's go back next week or later this week and try this and have this, or we can bring mom or grandma. And, you know, so I wanted that to be like an everyday food. So that's basically how I approached it.
1: Wow. So did you, was it all backyard, or did you have a pup tent or a truck or something like that when you first started?
0: Well, yeah, the backyard is, you know, the origin story, basically. Mm-hmm. However, you know, later that year, 2020, I ended up, you know, putting up a tent and taking my smoker, which was a 500-gallon offset smoker.
1: Oh, my gosh.
0: On wheels. Yeah. I parked it across a public park and right off the conduit, which is Queens, borderline Queens, Brooklyn. You know, I parked there, cooked overnight. I had people honking the horn, like, hey, what you doing? I'm like, I'm doing barbecue. Come tomorrow, 11 a.m. And then, lo and behold, I had a line, and I sold out within a couple of hours. And I think that's the silver lining of the pandemic also, that a lot of people were willing to roll the dice on like, I guess, like, newer entrepreneurs. Like, you know, there was a injection of capital that people had that they were willing, like, you know, say, hey, let me give this guy a try. And you know, and people like me, we took advantage of that, saw an opportunity, and we seized it.
1: That's all right. Your Dominican roots are woven into everything you do, from what I understand. It was blending those traditions, you talked about soul food, was blending those traditions always your vision, or did that just evolve over time?
0: There were always the vision, but I didn't have a clear cut path in how to do it, you know, on how to implement it. Like I said, I didn't want it to be too forceful. And also, I didn't want it to seem like you had to be Dominican to try my food or come experience it, you know? Mm-hmm. I want it to be inviting. I want it to be an open door. So it's, you know, it's basically a balancing act. How do traditional barbecue enthusiasts feel, hey, like, I want to try this because it still looks like what I'm familiar with? And how to invite people from my culture to say, hey, there's things that I'm familiar here with that I want to go and try. So, you know, that's the balancing act that we had to come up with. But yeah, that was definitely always the goal. But it happened organically, because even when I first started, I didn't have the chicharrón yet. I didn't have the longaniza. There's a lot of stuff that over time and a lot of recipe testing, I started to bring it in into the menu.
1: Well, everybody, we're talking with Ruben Santana, founder and pitmaster of Bark Barbecue. In 30 seconds, can you tell me how you got the name Bark Barbecue?
0: Yeah, Bark Barbecue. So Bark Barbecue is like a double entendre, so double meaning. So you have bark from a tree, and we only use wood to cook our meats and a majority of things. And then also, bark is the outer crust of the meat mm-hmm. that formulates with chemical reaction with the smoke. So that's called bark in the barbecue community. So that's where we came up with that name.
1: My man, we're talking with the man, Ruben Santana, founder and pitmaster of Bark Barbecue. And we're in Brooklyn this weekend. And this is the Barbecue Radio Network with Freddie Bell. And we'll be right back.
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0: 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I'm actually tired of doing all the phone numbers.
6: Okay.
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0: Welcome back to the Barbecue Radio Network. I'm Freddie Bell, and we're visiting with Ruben Santana of Bark Barbecue. We're in Brooklyn, where brisket and lasagna. Am I saying that right? Help me, man.
1: Longanisa.
0: Oh, see, I got it all messed up. Longanisa and Dominican family recipes all share the same menu. Tell me, what is longanisa? Let's start out there.
1: Yeah, longanisa. So longanisa, at least in the Dominican Republic, is a pork sausage. It's 100% pork sausage, and has a lot of oregano, garlic, and naranja agria. So that was one of the things that I wanted to bring into our menu, and took a lot of recipe testing. Like, I would have to say over a year for me to get it right.
0: Ruben, that's not easy. It would have been easier just to step away from that. Why did you embrace it in the first place?
1: Well, I feel any authentic barbecue spot, they do sausage from scratch. So that was one of my things. I had to do sausage. But at the same time, Freddie, I wanted to do something that was, you know, to me and what and my culture. So it took me a while to figure out what that was. And the longanisa sausage was exactly that. But then, you know, the balancing act. But how do we put it in a presentation that everybody will be like, hey, I want to try that. You know, that seems like that's my wheelhouse right there. So and you know, I feel like we nailed it. It took me a long time, but we nailed it.
0: Wow.

0: Most people think barbecue has to fit neatly into a regional style, and you've broken that rule. Why?
1: Well, I feel like I'm from New York, so I feel like I'm from New York.
0: New York?
1: Yeah. Yeah. So, like, I feel like I'm not going to say it's a New York style, but I feel it's a New York approach. It's a New York approach in that, you know, we're a hot pot of culture and different foods and flavors. So I believe, you know, it would be a disservice to where I'm from, which is Dominican Republic, and where I was raised, which is New York City, to not, you know, have this approach that was completely left. And here, I believe, you know, the consumer is much more open to different flavors than, you know, the traditional salt and pepper or Lowry's that you will find down south. So I really wanted to add that mix and have people, you know, try something that they thought would never be combined.
0: You mentioned longaniza just a few minutes ago. Does that menu item tell your family story?
1: Well, I think, you know, not just my family story, but I think it tells, you know, it says a lot, because I feel you have to have some type of ownership when you feel you're going to put something on a menu, but not only on the menu, but also in the language of in which the culture comes from and originates from. So you see, the same way you were having a hard time pronouncing it, you know, people would shy away from it and just, you know, put pork sausage and, you know, that'll call it a day. But I really wanted people to feel engrossed when they came. And, you know, so, and I think that really gives it character and more depth to what it is we're trying to accomplish at the restaurant.
0: Interesting. Speaking about your restaurant, you've been recognized for dishes like the chopped brisket sandwich. Did you know that these combinations would be a big hit right away?
1: No, we didn't. And what you're referring to is the chopped chicharron brisket sandwich.
0: Yes.
1: Yeah, so it's So that's, you know, the chicharron is another protein that I'm really proud of, and we love the quality and, you know, what we were able to do with that. But we can do on a weekday easily 600 sandwiches.
0: 600
1: and we're not
0: sandwiches.
1: A sandwich shop. And we're not a sandwich shop.
0: Wow.
1: So it just goes to show, like, when something's great, it's great. And I feel like we have streamlined a majority of our products in a way that we have amplified, you know, the, you know, reasons to repurpose them in different dishes and different presentations. And it's worked. It's something like I just told you right now, like, we never figured brisket and chicharron would be a great hit in a sandwich. And what's so funny is that's the epitome of what we do, which is Texas Dominican style barbecue.
0: Oh my gosh. A lot of people told me, and I was just in New York. I don't know how I missed you, just right across the river to Brooklyn. But they say that your food represents New York itself. And here's a quote, a city where cultures blend together. Does that really fit you in your opinion?
1: I mean, it's a beautiful thing when you want to bring things together and they're all different, but however you're able to blend them together and people are able to see that. So yeah, I mean, that's what we were trying to accomplish. And when I say that, it's not just Dominican and Texas or American barbecue.
0: Mm-hmm.
1: It's a whole lot of cultures. We have a lot of Europeans that come, people from Spain, Germany, from Asia, Vietnamese, Thailand, and there's something there that everybody can identify with and be like, oh, I want to go and try this. And then once they come to the establishment, they try everything else they weren't familiar with, and it opens the door. And I think that's beautiful.
0: Well, that is beautiful. When they walk in, if you notice someone just kind of staring at the menu and, you know, they say, well, just give me another minute. What's the first thing that you would recommend to them? If that person is just pondering and they can't make a decision right away.
1: A lot of people ponder, and it's because of that. So it's like, have you ever gone to a Italian restaurant, Freddie? Most of the things you can't even pronounce, right? You need that waiter to explain everything to you.
0: That's right.
1: You know?
0: That's right.
1: Yeah. And it's, you know, it's in Italian, and it's like, I don't know how to read it, you know, and it's great. And that's why we're really big on, you know, our service, our customer service. And, you know, it's not just trying to sell the customer something. It's just educating the customer on what the menu has, so it can trigger something in their mind to be like, oh, yeah, I want to try that.

0: So yeah, that's our approach. It's like, hey, what you need, what question you have. Oh, I'm just, you know, I'm like, I'm the menu. You can ask me and I got you.
1: Oh man.
0: And then we take them through the whole menu. And then also remember, ordering Texas style, which is by the half pound or the pound, is something new to a lot of people. So you also have to educate them that they're not obligated to get the half pound or the pound. They can get as little or as much as they want. Mm-hmm. So I think that's the beauty of it. People think that it can be expensive, but it can really be inexpensive if you have the right help in ordering.
1: You talked about the majority audience coming in. What do you hope Dominican families feel when they visit Bark Barbecue for the first time?
0: Oh, man. It's I'm going to just tell you a quick story. So when we went into the Timeout Market it was the first year. There was this Dominican family. Literally, they just got here to New York from the Dominican Republic. And so I was leaving for the day, and they were leaving as well, and we crossed paths outside on the street. And it was the wife, husband, and the little boy. And they're like, hey, just want to tell you, and obviously in Spanish, brother, was like, I just want to tell you everything was so great. And the little boy was looking at me. I guess he liked the hat and everything. He liked the ghetto. And he was just looking at me in awe. And then he goes, he's like, Papi, that's the owner. That's the owner of the spot. And he goes, oh. And then he was like, did you like the food? He was like, yeah. And he was like, yeah, he owns it. And he was like in awe. And what the guy told me was like, hey, I'm proud of what you've done in bringing our culture into a space where we would have never thought we could occupy.
1: My man.
0: So, yeah. So I think that's the biggest thing. Like, and also I think for anybody who wants to push their culture and you have to push it into places where it doesn't exist. And it's hard because sometimes it's a scary thing because you don't know what the reception is going to be. You don't know if people are going to actually support you. And you might even get backlash when you are trying to put your twist on a cuisine that's so sacred to a lot of people and close to the heart. But sometimes you have to stand by it and you have to take everything with the chin because it's what comes with the territory.
1: That's Ruben Santana. When we come back, we'll talk about the beautiful new flagship restaurant in Bushwick, the Live Fire Cooking, and why Bark is such a big bark in New York. Freddie Bell on the Barbecue Radio Network. We'll be right back.
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0: We are back with Ruben Santana from Bark Barbecue. Before we really get into this, how can people find you on social media and online?
1: Yeah, so we are on Instagram at Bark_Barbecue. Also on TikTok, Bark Barbecue as well, and Facebook. So those are the three platforms you can find us just by entering Bark Barbecue. And make sure you put Brooklyn because there might be other Bark Barbecues out there.
0: All right, in the country. Brooklyn. So we were talking as we left the last segment, you got a new establishment. Walking into that new restaurant or any of your restaurants, what do you think or what do you hope people experience before they even take that first bite?
1: Oh, man. What I want people to experience or, you know, when we built that Bushwick location was just energy, pure energy. And I wanted people's head to be on a swivel. So basically you can see our restaurant from end to end. And that's all purposely because I want everything to be a point of interest when you come in. And I think we did a great job. It was over a year in construction, but we definitely accomplished that for sure.
0: This is an 8,000 square foot restaurant, correct me if I'm wrong, with custom smokers, indoor and outdoor seating, and room for community gatherings. That's a big deal. What does this building represent to you personally?
1: Man, you know, this place to me, has so much significance to me because it's just something of, you know, we were in timeout for 3 years and had tremendous success. I would say probably historically the best food stall to ever open in history, to be honest with you, with the success we had there. Mm-hmm. But, you know, brick and mortar is just something that's way more personable, you know? And it's just, you know, there's just words that can't be, I just can't put it into words, to be honest with you. But when the dining room first filled, you know, at capacity, it was like, holy crap. Like, I didn't think, like, it was going to happen when it happened. Mm-hmm. Eventually, I would work my way towards that. But, man, food is so powerful, man. And it's such a powerful form of expression that, you know, that's why I take it so serious. And, you know, barbecue, I owe a lot to it because it's granted me a platform to be able to connect people and connect people with me and my story. So it's beautiful.
0: You mentioned you want people's heads on a swivel when they come into the restaurant. You intentionally mm-hmm. designed that restaurant so guests can actually see the smokers working. Why was that important?
1: Oh, man, because I feel it was definitely something that I wanted. And it was out of, let's say, from us being in timeout market for 3 years. Nobody really saw what was the work we were putting in to produce everything. So I felt like, hey, if we have the smokers indoors, they're going to be behind the wall. You know what? I want to create almost like a museum of a barbecue restaurant. So I wanted people to see the smokers, see the guys loading up briskets, you know, wrapping ribs, the firebox when you opened it and the wood burning inside. You got to remember, we're in New

0: York City, that's not something that you really see much of. So, like, no matter what, I knew people were going to come to eat because the food is great, but I also wanted them to see that as well, and get educated on what real authentic barbecue is as well.
1: Wow. So is that, do you, because of how you do it, do you have staff in the building 24 hours?
0: Yeah, we have staff, I would say almost about 24 hours. So the smokers are only off about 4 or 5 hours a day. Because when I first started this, one of the biggest things I always heard in barbecue is, oh man, you have no life, you get no sleep. And I was like, no, and it was true. And a lot of the barbecue owners, restaurant owners, were the ones that were leading the charge when it came to cooking, when it came to seasoning, trimming. And I'm like, bro, like, you're either going to be burnt out, and or you won't be able to get staff your restaurant because it's just not a very attractable job long term wise. Like, after the honeymoon stage is over, it's like, okay, your guys are going to be burnt out. So it was really big. I was really huge on the work life balance. So that's why I came up with a lot of processes on how to create that balance for the workers. So
1: So what's the key in that? Can you tell me how many employees and how do you balance that so that your employees can have a life?
0: well, right now we have about 60 employees just in the Bushwick location. So,
1: Wow.
0: and yeah, just so you can get a comparison, in time out, we only have 14. So that's a huge jump. It's a huge jump. And then it's also creating processes in every sector of the restaurant, on how things need to get done. Morning shift, night shift, the morning shift, those guys are going to start loading up our briskets for the day that are for the next day. Ribs, and then they'll start seasoning for the night shift to get in there and load up their meats and finish off the morning shift. So it's a circle. It keeps going, keeps going. And I think once there's a system in place and everybody can follow, it's just this machine that, keeps moving, especially when we're churning out so much volume. So it was really important that I had that down packed. But even right now, we're still learning. Just last weekend, we had 2,800 covers on Saturday alone, and Sunday, like another 2,700. So that's
1: Oh
0: over
1: my
0: 5,000
1: gosh.
0: people visiting the restaurant.
1: That's incredible. Is it I'm curious, is it difficult maintaining your handcrafted barbecue and you serve so many people, 5,000 covers? My goodness.
0: Yeah, I mean, either way, we're doing probably 6x what we used to do in volume, and we're still running out. We're doing pretty good though. However, we still run out. And the reason why we run out also, Freddie, is because this is stuff that we can't do on the spot, like, to replenish. And also, we don't want anything carrying over because I just said we're cooking brisket the day before, for the day it gets served. So we don't want anything staying in the warmer or in the steamers for too long of a time because it just loses that integrity that you want in the protein. So that's why we run out, because we try to do exactly what we need for inventory. But as you can imagine, the first month of a brand new opening, 8,000 square feet, it's kind of hard to gauge it. So,
1: Yes.
0: we're still right here.
1: You said you hope your story inspires other. You mentioned the little boy and Poppy. And what advice would you give someone who's sitting in their backyard right now? They're listening to our conversation. They've got a dream, but they're unsure or they're scared. I'll just say scared.
0: Yeah.
1: What would you say?
0: I mean, I think being scared is fine, and I think being scared, is the right emotion to have when it comes to your dreams, because dreams and
1: Really?
0: reality. Yeah, I mean, it's not that I wasn't scared. Of course, I was hella scared. But I think what people just have to try to focus on is that, all big things have small beginnings, and it's all about taking steps towards your dream. It doesn't have to be some, you don't have to take such a big step at the very beginning. Remember, you don't have to hit a home run right away. It's just about building this mentality to get you there, because this is something that takes a lot of hard work. It drains you mentally. And there's going to be times where you think about even quitting. So to have mental fortitude to be able to

0: get through those times, you have to build yourself up to it. So, you know, sometimes people want to put a timetable or a time frame on when they should accomplish something, but hey, it's going to happen when it needs to happen. And it's not an age thing or anything. It's just a mentality thing. Once you get there, hey, you might get there when you're like 45 or 50. You might get there when you're 25, 26, but you'll get there when you need to get there. But you need to, you know, accomplish these small little steps that are going to get you to this bigger goal that you have in your mind.
1: That's Ruben Santana from Bark Barbecue. When we come back, we'll talk about Bark's brand new beverage program, what's next for Ruben Santana, and where he sees barbecue heading in America on the Barbecue Radio Network with Freddie Bell. 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
3: 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It's a 22-hour cook. 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We inject with some secret stuff. 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

0: for that. You know, we needed the drinks there to add that dimension to it. So,
1: What's that I hear in your voice? What's going on? It sounds like you're going on a different tactic, then you changed your mind on me.
0: No. I'm not. But no. So I felt like, it was something. And also, you know, we couldn't really have a hard liquor. Well, we can't really have hard liquor because we have a Pentecostal church on the corner.
1: Oh, my.
0: So within 200 feet of New York City law of a school or a church, you're not allowed to have spirits, just wine and beer. So, you know, having this wine program with the cocktails, it really made us to, you know, we actually explored, hey, what are some creative ways that we can do our version of the classics? You know, so we have martini espressos, strawberry sours, a Sandro Pay margarita. So these are things that if you rattle them off, people are like, oh, yeah, I like this. Mm-hmm. And if you didn't tell them it didn't have hard liquor, they would be hard to say, hey, this is wine. So that's how good we have executed those cocktails.
1: Oh, my gosh. So you've got this beverage program, and I understand it's alongside the Presidente, and that's a story in itself, isn't it?
0: Yeah. You know, Presidente is the national beer of the Dominican Republic. So we had to have that for sure, 100%. And you know, it's been selling like hotcakes, to be honest with you.
1: Really?
0: Yeah. People, I mean, it's you know, it's part of the vibe, Freddie. So, you know, people want to feel like they're out in the homeland. So we set the stage.
1: Man, everybody, Ruben Santana with us of Bark Barbecue. Your wine program was built around pairing the smoked meats. Now, that's not something people automatically associate with barbecue. What have your guests discovered? What did you want them to discover, and have they?
0: Well, yeah, so it's, you know, it's discovering the different notes of certain wines that pair well with the beef and with the pork. And I believe, you know, it's something where we're going to have wine activations, where it's going to be a wine pairing menu, where you're able to purchase a wine pairing, I forget the name, it's not coming to me right now. So, like, if you get pork and you get your brisket, it'll pair with a certain wine, specific wine that we offer. And that's really going to unlock people in terms of what they thought went well with the barbecue meats that we are offering. So it's like a different take on barbecue, but I believe it's something creative for what we're able to do in that space.
1: Some of these cocktails, like the Tamarindo, I think I said that correct, Tamarindo Fizz, and the Saint Tropez Margarita sound incredibly mm-hmm. creative. How did these ideas develop?
0: Well, you know, it's something where, you know, we had our wine som come, Ken, and he really, really, we expressed to him what we wanted to accomplish, right? Mm-hmm. And it wasn't easy because it was a lot of trial and error. It was almost like the meats, to be honest with you.
1: Really?
0: There was a lot of, yeah, because we had to try a lot of things, and you know, the alcohol levels had to be right and be well balanced as well, because to be honest, to be a good cocktail bar is not just about you feeling the kick of the alcohol. It's actually having a great balance where you can try a Sandro Pay margarita and try a Tamarindo Frizz right after that and be like, oh, you know what? I'll try the martini espresso as well. So it's like, you know, how do we keep that balance and have the customer wanting to try everything that's on the cocktail menu.
1: Wow. So 5 years from now, and I know you just opened this portion of your business, but 5 years from now, what do you hope people say when they hear the name Bark Barbecue and they're in Brooklyn?
0: I'm hoping that we're a staple in New York City. I hope when people come out of town that we're on top of their hit list of places they want to visit and eat at. And not only in terms of a barbecue restaurant, just a restaurant, period. So I think that's the biggest goal for us is, you know, to be ranked among, you know, the top ranked restaurants in New York City. And you know that New York is the restaurant capital.

0: capital of the world. So accomplishing something like that will mean a lot for me and my team and all the work we put in.
1: Interesting. So if I'm coming to New York and I'm coming to see one of the big plays, or Jay-Z was there a few weeks ago, are you expecting those people to come to Bark Barbecue if they've never visited New York for the first time? Does this have to be on their I've got to visit list?
0: 150%. And that's why we built the space we built, because mm-hmm. that's what we want to be worthy of, your time. If you come in here from far and wide and you step up, you step into this location, I wanted it to be like, not even before you tried the food, like you asked me earlier, just the space alone, you're like, wow, this is amazing. So, yeah.
1: Golly, 8,000 square feet of fun and food and beverage and Ruben Santana. Now, it's a crazy question. Are you related to the Santana family?
0: No, I'm not, unfortunately, no.
1: How often are you asked that stupid question?
0: When I was younger, I used to get all the time. They used to tease me with that.
1: Oh, my gosh. Okay, I've asked my question today. What is it that you'd like to tell America today about Bark Barbecue, or even Ruben Santana's family?
0: Well, you know, I just want to thank my family for always supporting me, especially when trying to build this from the ground up. It was never easy. And to America, hey, we've built a place where we want everybody to come and visit and share a meal with us. So we're open for business 6 out of 7 days a week. So whenever you have a chance, come out to 25 Tam Street in Bushwick, Brooklyn. We're here to serve.
1: All right. 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
0: Thank you, brother. 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
1: 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And until next time, I'm Freddie Bell, and as you know how I say it every time, make sure that you take time out to dance. We'll see you next time.
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6: From ABC News, I'm Mike Dubusky. Evacuation orders are in place across northern Nevada as the Hawk Fire now grows to 13,000 acres. It was first reported yesterday near Reno. Washoe County Sheriff Darren Balaam.
7: We have almost, if you combine those that have been evacuated and those that are in the get ready, over 90,000 people that are in those areas. That shows you the magnitude compared to the last fire we had of the population and how the fire is moving into those more heavily urban areas.
6: Authorities there also now say they believe the fire was human caused. An escalating trade war between the U.S. and Canada. The Trump administration yesterday imposed a 50% tariff on $20 billion worth of Canadian products. Canada's prime minister announcing retaliatory tariffs set to take effect early next month. It all happened after trade talks collapsed this weekend.
8: The U.S. Trade Representative Jameson Greer told the New York Times that the U.S. was prepared to reduce tariffs on lumber and cars, for instance. But Carney ordered his team to walk away at the 11th hour on Friday night, and now the 50% tariffs touching on a variety of Canadian goods have taken effect, touching on about 5% of the goods that Canada exports to the U.S. The U.S. argues that these 50% tariffs are retaliation for bans on alcohol sold in various Canadian provinces and protections for Canadian dairy farmers.
6: ABC's Stephen Portnoy. The checkered flag coming down this afternoon in Washington, D.C. at the Freedom 250 Grand Prix. Kyle Kirkwood coming in first place. ABC's Alex Brochet says it's the latest in a string of events marking 250 years since America's founding.
9: This is something that he's super excited about, not just for the sport of IndyCar, but also being a part of this 250 celebration. There's been a series of events, whether it be the record-breaking fireworks on the 4th of July, that UFC fight at the White House. And
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10: I'm not one to say I told you so, but I switched to Pure Talk over a year ago, and ever since, I've been telling people there's no better wireless company out there. Well, a few months ago, a massive survey was conducted. 123,000 people were asked to rate their wireless carrier in 4 categories: coverage, support, data, and overall value. Well, the results are in. Guess which wireless company was the only wireless company to get 5 stars in every category?

0: Yeah. 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Just dial pound 250, say micro, and Pure Talk's U.S. customer service will take it from there. 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And yes, I told you so.
1: In a private memo this week, the National Republican Senatorial Committee issued a warning to top AI companies, saying energy-consuming data center construction could kill the party's chances of holding on to a key Senate seat in Ohio. ABC's Elizabeth Schulze says it comes as several lawmakers are wavering on the controversial facilities.
2: Texas Governor Greg Abbott once dubbed his state the epicenter of AI development.
3: That truly is a Texas-size investment in our state.
2: An ABC News analysis found Texas is now among the states with the most data centers. But as opposition grows in Texas communities,
4: this is my investment, my home, and it's being ruined.
2: The issue roils the governor's reelection campaign, Abbott now reversing course, putting a freeze on new data center projects as the state audits them for energy, water usage, and tax incentives. A move President Trump called a mistake.
1: Closing arguments are expected this week in the murder trial of Lindsay Clancy, accused of killing her 3 children in 2023. ABC legal contributor Bernarda Villalona says she's admitted to the killings, but lawyers say she was suffering from postpartum psychosis.
5: The defense has strong evidence on their side because there's a documented history of her trying to get mental health services. She went to the emergency room. She went to the hospital. She went to different therapists. She went to different doctors.
1: I'm Mike Dubusky, ABC News.
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0: So welcome, Dr. Aston Marshall, to the program Talkin' Pets. Your very first time on the show with us.
1: It is, for sure. I'm happy to be here, John.
0: It's great to have you on with us. And you look like you're going to be a lot of fun.
1: I've been told that I'm precocious.
0: Okay. We'll feel things out and see how things go. But I got to ask, so a little bit about you, so everybody listening can find out a little bit about Dr. Aston. And first of all, that's first name, I don't think I've ever heard that name before. How did you come up with Aston, your parents? How did they...
1: I honestly don't know. I do know that originally my mom wanted to spell it with a Y, T-Y-N, and my dad told her that that was ridiculous and they couldn't spell it that way, so.
0: I kind of like the T-Y-N. It's different. I like different.
1: He said that that's for ladies of the night only, to spell it that way.
0: Okay. Well, my mom named me John, so I'm named after a urinal. I don't know. It's like that was, the, you know... Back then, we grew up Roman Catholic, and, you know, my brothers and I, we were named after, you know, Joe, Edward, John, and I was born on St. Patrick's Day, so my middle name is Patrick. So, anyway, boring name. I like Aston much better. Even Philip, our producer Philip, is cool. And even our producer at the network, Sydney, cool name. Me, John, but hey...
1: At least everybody spells it right, right?
0: Sometimes. On the show I spell it J-O-N.
1: Right.
0: So, I'll leave it at that. So, a little bit more about you. So, how long have you been a veterinarian now?
1: I've only been a doctor total since I graduated in May. Fairly new to doctorhood, but I've actually been in veterinary medicine since 2020.
0: 2020? Around COVID.
1: Yeah, I became an assistant right around COVID, so that's kind of how I started my career, was as a veterinary assistant.
0: So you kind of got thrown into kind of like beyond the norm.
1: Yeah, it was definitely interesting because we started, you know, people weren't really coming into the clinic because we were trying to decrease spread, not only with us, but I mean, cats could get it as well. And so it was a really scary time in the veterinary field as well. Not knowing who can get it, how they can get it, et cetera.
0: So with becoming a veterinarian, that's like 4 years of college, then 4 years of also vet school?
1: Yeah, generally. I got my bachelor's, and so that was 4 years. And I actually didn't get in the first time I applied, so I did a post-bachelor year and got a certificate of veterinary sciences. And then I spent just under 4 years in vet school itself, 3 years, 8 months.
0: And you graduated from?
1: Ross University School of Veterinary Medicine.
0: So before we came on the air, you were telling me that that's basically an island

0: out in the ocean?
1: Yeah, it's so the main campus is based out of St. Kitts, which is a island in the Caribbean. It's near St. Thomas.
0: Okay.
1: But that's where the main campus is. So that's where I did all of my didactic, my in-classroom stuff. And then for the last year of school, they sent me stateside to one of their clinical affiliates. And so I actually finished my education then at Virginia Tech out in Virginia.
0: So you actually, though, in your background, being younger, you're familiar with, like, television and singing, acting, that kind of atmosphere since a child. And your parents kind of thought that you were going to go that way, but then you ended up going to be a doctor.
1: Yeah, I spent a long time on stage and such. I had, I believe, 8 years of piano lessons, 6 years of singing lessons. I competed on a state level, and I did local shows in my hometown. But ultimately, I was more interested in science and veterinary medicine than I was in music, and I wanted to keep music as kind of a hobby rather than my career. So I went the other route.
0: Well, I mean, you can't go wrong being a doctor. It's tough, though. I mean, when I was in college, you know, I had my little thing that I want to do this, do that. But at one point, I wanted to be a vet, but my sciences were just like telling me, no, that's not it. And I ended up graduating in broadcasting, but I also wanted to do acting. But it's kind of like in a round how life comes around. I've done movies, you know, I've done some commercials, and been doing the radio show now for 36 years, which is like the vet kind of side for me. You know, and training and so on and so forth. So, and you know, a good friend of mine is Linda Blair from The Exorcist, mm-hmm. and she was the same way. When she was young, she just had every aspect that she was going to be a veterinarian. And then she did The Exorcist as a child, and that threw her into the acting world, so she went with it. But now she's, you know, she's still doing acting, but she's got a huge, which is in the news right now. I don't know if you watch TMZ or whatever, but
1: Not truly.
0: Yeah, she's gotten hit up on the news because, you know, she's got a lot of dogs. And it's a preserve. It's basically, well, what she does is she takes dogs on death row.
1: Yeah.
0: And she takes them in. And they're all, and even with the news that was on her recently, like a week, 2 weeks ago, even the people that were there said it's spotless. I mean, the dogs are all well taken care of. There's none that are underfed. They're all walked, they're all clean, they get good meals, they're loved, none of them are like ferocious or anything like that.
1: Right.
0: And she's got, you know, the typical in the media, the bad dog, you might say, according to the media, the pit bulls. And she's got those, and she doesn't have any problems with them. But, you know, bygones be bygones, you know, things happened, and, you know, she ended up being raided a couple of weeks ago at her home because of some paperwork, but she was looking to move. Like, she called me up, and she's like, John, I can't believe what they're doing to me. And I was like, no, I mean, I saw it on the news. And it's like, she wants to move to Oregon.
1: Right.
0: And so between that, but the thing is, she's a little over on the dogs. She's only allowed to have so many. But the thing is that they're all taken care of, and they're not put to sleep. Because all of these dogs were up for, you know, being killed. And she took them in, and she takes care of them. Now, I can see if it was badly treated, they weren't being fed, they weren't getting medical care, things like that. That's a different story. But even the news was like, these dogs are so well taken care of.
1: Yeah, it's a hard situation when you have something like that. You know, they have the regulations for a reason, because most of the time when you go over that amount you can have in a private residence, you're looking at a hoarding situation. But
0: right.
1: It just sucks that it's happening in a situation where they truly are being well taken care of. Pit bulls have a special place in my heart myself. I accidentally adopted an ex-fight pit whenever I was 19.
0: We'll get on that when we come back, because I do want to ask you one or two questions about pit bulls. So we're going to take a little break. When we come back, we'll speak more talking pets, and we want to hear from you. The lines are open at 818-818-6401. 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

Dogs traveled far and wide to compete in the world's ugliest dog contest at the Sonoma County Fair. And this year's winner has been selected. With big eyes and her tongue hanging low, Ginny Lou was crowned 2026 Ugliest Dog in the World. Ginny Lou is a six-year-old pug from Ukiah, California. She and her owner took home $5,000 for the win. She absolutely loves competition, meeting everyone and everything the event stands for, said Ginny Lou's owner, Michelle Grady, in a statement. According to her owner, Ginny Lou was adopted through Pug Rescue 4 years ago. Ginny Lou has been going into elementary schools with some of her other rescue pug friends to teach kids about the importance of adopting pets. She has also brought joy to hospice patients and people in memory care facilities. Rita read a press release from Mug Root Beer, the official sponsor of the event. An albino Chihuahua Pomerania mix named Pinky came in second place, and another Chihuahua

0: comics named Otto placed third. This year's contest featured 9 competitors. Dogs and their owners came from as far away as Poland to compete. The World's Ugliest Dog Contest is a 50-year tradition that celebrates the unique imperfections that make every dog special. The event also shines a spotlight on rescue and adoption and reminds audiences around the world that every dog deserves the opportunity to be loved, no matter what they look like. 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I'm Philip Staub.
1: Hey, this is Kevin Nealon. You're listening to John Patch with Talking Pets. Or at least you should be listening to him.

0: Have you ever heard this song before?
1: I can't say I have.
0: Yeah, it's Jordan Sparks from American Idol.
1: Oh, yeah, I'm familiar with her.
0: Yeah, and it wasn't one on the hit list or anything like that, but it's just the perfect song for the Ugly Dog Contest.
1: Definitely.
0: Did you see the winner?
1: I didn't see the winner, but I can imagine it based on the description.
0: Actually, the winner is, there's a video about the winner on TalkinPets.com, our website. And if you go on there, you can actually see the dog. And so, I don't know.
2: I didn't think it was that ugly.
0: I didn't think the dog was. Can you see him?
1: I can see it.
0: I don't think it's a pug. I mean, I don't think that pug is that ugly other than its tongue hanging out. But I didn't think it was that bad. And, you know, pug's eyes and everything. So I thought there were uglier dogs that were there that I saw. But this one was runner-up last year, so I think maybe that had, a shoe-in.
1: Maybe. Kind of like you gotta throw a bone.
0: Yeah. So, but, yeah, no, I didn't think the pug was that bad. Philip, you didn't think he was that bad, right?
2: No, I thought he's kind of cute.
0: Yeah, no, I don't think he's bad at all. I mean, it's a typical pug. I mean, the only thing was the tongue, you know, but there were some chihuahuas that were pretty ugly.
1: Yeah, chihuahuas can have a face only a mother could love occasionally.
0: You know what's weird though is I like the chihuahuas that have hair.
1: Oh, like the long hair ones?
0: I like those. Like if I was gonna get a chihuahua, that's what I would get.
1: Chihuahuas can be fun little dogs, truly.
0: Why do they shake so much though?
1: High anxiety mostly. They aren't exercised enough because they're kind of like purse pets, but really they have the same needs as any other dog, and so they don't get exercise, they don't get that energy out, and it's all bottled up inside, and it has to shake out some way.
0: That's the weird part, though, is, they shake a lot, but it's like a little dog that acts like a Rottweiler, because it is the smallest dog that will go up to the biggest dog, like a pit bull, and say, get the heck out of my yard.
1: They absolutely do. I think it kind of comes down, it's almost like a small man syndrome situation where they know they can't physically defend themselves, so they have to be the loudest kid on the block.
0: And that they are. I mean, they're very loud. I've never really, not my dog. I mean, I've had beagles, but I used to breed them and everything. We were a hunting family way back when. I gave that up when I graduated college. But the thing is that I'm not a chihuahua person. I'm not a pit bull person either, and we were talking about the pit bull and everything, but would you recommend a pit bull to anybody, or would you recommend a pit bull to someone that is able to kind of control a pit bull?
1: That's a loaded question. The American Pit Bull Terrier is definitely an experienced owner-only type of dog breed, in my opinion. However, the Staffordshire Terrier...

0: which a lot of people lump in with the pit bulls, they're very easily trainable. They're very personable. And they do great as kind of even a first-time dog, in my opinion.
1: Do you think, like, that the... I always think the pit bull got a bad reputation from the media. Because, of course, any story where a pit bull attacks someone, it made it on the news. But chihuahuas bite more people, I think, than pit bulls do. You know, any kind of other dog does, but a chihuahua doesn't make it. Oh, the chihuahua bit the toe off of da-da-da,
0: yeah,
1: you know?
0: No, they certainly do. And I actually did a whole lot of research into this when I was in school, because I was very passionate about it. You know, it is worth noting that the pit bull breed, quote unquote, has the highest number of serious dog injuries per year in attacks, but that also encompasses over 30 different breeds. And so when you divide it by 30, it's one of the lowest attack rates. The dog breed that has the most bites in a veterinary setting is the Dachshund. And the dog breed that has the most bites for postal carriers is the Chihuahua.
1: I just think that's kind of funny. So I don't know. Postal carriers, you think they're afraid of a Chihuahua, though? I mean...
0: I don't know. It's hard to say. I don't know enough.
1: I mean, if you have a bigger dog coming at you and you're taking the mail up, I think I'd be more concerned about a larger breed than a Chihuahua. But, well, pick up the phone and give us a call. 818-818-6401. 818-818-6401. That is the number to call. If you've got a medical question or a behavior question, we got some more stories coming up. And we also have Name That Animal Sound. So stay tuned for that. And you can win a prize like the SCOE 10X. So stay tuned and welcome in Dr. Ashton Marshall. She is part of the program now. And I welcome you in with open arms. And hopefully you enjoy the show. And you don't think we're too crazy. Because it'll get exposed eventually. But we do have, we're informative, but we also have a good time with it. We're going to take a little break. I'm John Patch.
0: And I'm Dr. Ashton Marshall.
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1: 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We do it all again next week. 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

after an E. coli breakout linked to frozen organic blueberries sold at Publix supermarkets sickened a dozen people and hospitalized four. The federal agency upgraded the recall of Greenwise organic whole blueberries and mixed berries to a Class 1 designation. This status means consuming the product could cause severe illness or death. Health officials traced a dangerous strain of E. coli back to the frozen fruit bags. So far, 12 people have fallen ill. Four patients required hospitalization due to severe complications. Most cases are concentrated in Florida and Georgia. No deaths have been reported. The recall impacts two specific products sold under Publix organic store brands. Greenwise organic whole blueberries, 10-ounce and 48-ounce bags. Greenwise organic mixed berries, 10-ounce and 48-ounce bags. And all recalled bags feature expiration dates before February 9th of 2028. The contaminated fruit was distributed across eight southeastern states, Florida, Georgia, Alabama, South Carolina, North Carolina, Tennessee, Kentucky, and Virginia. 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I'm Dr. Ashton Marshall.

0: I don't know if blueberries would be so nice to eat right now. At least the green-wise ones.
1: I definitely would avoid them.
0: So I think it's interesting because in the story it also says that don't give them to your pets. So if they're not good for you, they're not going to be good for your pets. And it's weird because my birds, like I've got two parrots, and they love blueberries. But more so, my chickens go crazy for them. I can literally get my chicken to do anything if I show them a blueberry. And I have them in my freezer, but they're not those brands. But, it's very strange. There's just been so many things going on with food. And not only produce, but, since some of the regulations have been pulled back, some of the inspections have been pulled back because of our current government, there is more issues with vegetation that we're eating, like vegetables and stuff, fruits. But also, I'm concerned about what happened to avian flu and bird flu and all. I mean, you don't hear anything about it now.
1: It's still there. I was actively being warned about it and learning about the cases in vet school. Veterinarians in school currently are being prepared for the virus to not only continue to ravage our poultry populations, but also jump to humans. It is a real threat.
0: And the thing that makes me worried about it is that I keep track of everything pet and animal-wise, of course, all week long, because we use some of the stories like you just read on the show. And I'm not seeing any stories like I used to about poultry being, killed. Like there were 50,000, 100,000 of chickens that were being culled because of the fact that they had, like maybe some of them had bird flu, but because they were in a flock, they had to kill the whole flock. But I'm not hearing that anymore.
1: Yeah,
0: and I'm wondering if it has to do with the fact that several departments have been pulled back.
1: It certainly could be. What I can say, I am not entrenched in the agriculture version of poultry medicine, but what I can say is that I know in hospitals that I've gone to that treat any type of fowl, we keep the fowl separate from the rest of the hospital because it is such a threat. We still treat every waterfowl or poultry or anything that comes in as if they are a potential nidus for infection, because if they come in and they have it, we have to shut down until we've completely decontaminated. It's a very serious disease.
0: I don't know about you, but I mean, I love salads with ranch dressing, and I have not had one forever. And I want one so bad, but every time I go to the grocery store, I mean, I'm like, is it okay to eat it? I mean, they're saying like the Taylor brand farms were the ones that were contaminated, but I don't know. I mean, does that contamination just go to one area, or I mean, does it spread? I mean, we all know contamination spread. I don't know. It's like, it's touchy, touch and go on what you want to eat these days, I guess, but you really need to be safe. Make sure you wash everything thoroughly, clean it thoroughly before you actually put it in your mouth, which I know in the old days, I would just buy something at the store and just eat it. Not no more.
1: I also have stopped eating. I usually eat lettuce on my wraps at lunch, and I've stopped buying it because I don't trust myself to remember to wash it as well as I probably need to at this point.
0: You and me both. So,
2: let the games begin!
0: This is Name That Animal Sound. If you can identify the sound that Philip is playing today, usually I do it over here, but Philip's doing it. So if you can identify what creature makes this sound, you can win a prize. And we have the SCOE 10X, the odor eliminator that you can get. If you've won it before, you can only win it once. Also, we have the pet supplement treats for dogs from Good Pets Foods. We have books from Chicken Soup for the Soul. I've got different titles, and if you want to go with a book, we'll tell you what those are. We have the CD from Gino Sasani, In Cold Blood. It's a music CD about reptiles. And also we have from Silly Beads by Kayla, the Starbucks handle, the Kansas City Ink Pen. Actually, the Kansas City is playing the Bucks tonight, I think. And the Best Is Yet to Come badge holder, the Paw Print Stanley Cup handle charm, the Dog Mom Ink Pen, the Nurse Pen, the Spider-Man Keychain, or the Jordan 23 Keychain.

0: So you can go with any of those if you can identify this sound. So let's see if somebody knows what that is. So
1: I picked a hard one.
0: Didn't you?
2: Am I allowed to play?
0: I think you might know the answer already. Everybody else. So 818-818-6401. When you call, you'll speak with Sydney. Just tell her you want to take a guess, and you can win a prize. Give us a call. 818-818-6401. 818-818-6401. So pick up the phone and give us a call. So you'll get used to Shadow during the show. There's a couple things you want to know about my black cat, Shadow. When you get up out of your chair, she will steal it, and she will not give it back. I usually have to go and get her out of the chair because she just wants to be the attention. She gets upset because I'm looking at you and talking to you, and I'm not looking at her. So if you notice, she's sitting next to my chair and staring at me, like, and she'll do it without even blinking for like an hour. And then she reaches up and grabs my arm to say, Daddy, give me attention.
2: Well, she's obviously the most important woman in this house, so I don't really know what you're doing looking at me,
0: see,
2: quite honestly.
0: That's the way she feels, and I know that's it, because I have to admit, she is my little buddy. She's pretty cool. I mean, I've got three cats, and I love them all, but yeah, Shadow's kind of taking control. We're going to take a flight out to Oregon right now, and Philip, Chris thinks he knows what that animal sound is. Chris, what do you think that animal sound was?
3: Sound like a harbor seal to me.
0: Philip, is he right or wrong?
4: Let's see.
0: Congratulations. That was an easy one. So, Chris, what do you want to go with? We have the SCOE 10X, the odor eliminator. We have the dog treats from Good Pets Foods. We've got books. I've got one book that we're featuring today, The Calico Cat at the Chibonico Kitchen. So you can go with the cat book there. We've got Chicken Soup for the Soul books, keychains. What do you think?
3: I think the SCOE 10X.
0: Okay. You never won that before?
3: Nope.
0: Well, then that's perfect. So we got it coming out to you. You're absolutely going to love it. You can use it on anything. It's the best stuff out there. It'll take care of those odors.
3: Sounds good to me.
0: Well, stay on the line, speak with Sydney, and we'll get your address out there in Oregon, Chris, and we'll ship it out to you. And thanks for playing with us. That's Chris out there in Oregon. He got it right, which was Philip.
4: I see lying.
0: You think you're going to pick a harder one next time?
4: Sure, it's going to get harder as it goes.
0: Oh, okay, that's your...
4: That was the warm-up.
0: All right. Once again, this is Talkin' Pets, and we want to talk with you. The lines are open at 818-818-6401. Dr. Ashton Marshall is here. The doctor is in, and she's here to answer your medical questions or your behavior questions, whatever they may be. So pick up the phone and give us a call. I'm John Patch.
2: And I'm Dr. Ashton Marshall.
4: I'm Philip Stubb.
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5: Malaria continues to be a significant public health issue, especially in Africa. In 2022, the World Health Organization estimated 608,000 malaria-related deaths, with 95% of those being traced back to the African region. Working with the Society of Family Health Rwanda and the Rwanda Ministry of Health, SC Johnson, makers of RAID, are bringing health posts that diagnose, treat, and prevent malaria to the most remote areas of Rwanda. Known as Closer to Care, this initiative has led to 76 health posts in the region and brought health care to over 1 million people. Since their introduction, Rwandans' average walk time to receive care reduced from 3 hours to 30 minutes, and Rwanda has seen mortality rates decrease 89%. For more than 60 years, SC Johnson has been demonstrating its leadership in insect science research, and for the last decade has specifically focused on preventing mosquito-borne disease with prevention tools that maximize social impact and help strengthen communities. Support the fight against malaria by sharing Closer to Care's mission and amplifying the importance of healthcare access for those who need it most. Sponsored by SC Johnson, makers of RAID.
6: Hi, friends. This is John Patch. As host of Talkin' Pets, I get asked all the time if I know of a pet odor eliminator product that actually does work. The answer to that is yes. It's called SCOE 10X. And that's SCOE10X, the best odor eliminator product made. And you know why? Because SCOE 10X actually eliminates bad pet odor like urine, feces, vomit, even skunk odor is eliminated. And it's a 100% money

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The midday heat hung heavy over Mohawk Street in Pasadena. Sugar, a majestic all-white peacock and a fixture of the neighborhood, strutted along his usual route. Known to local residents for his shrinking feathers, striking feathers, and a tendency to occasionally chase after passing humans, Sugar was simply going about his day. That was till the mail truck arrived. What began as a routine delivery turned quickly escalated into a shocking confrontation caught entirely on a neighbor's security camera. The postal worker stepped out, but instead of carrying letters, they initiated a harsh confrontation. The surveillance footage captured the worker throwing liquid at the white peacock, followed by a well-aimed rock. Sugar was struck. As the bird struggled, the mail carrier advanced with a stick, striking the animal until it collapsed onto the pavement. The neighborhood was quickly filled with outrage as the footage spread. Pasadena Humane officers rushed to the scene, gently rescuing the injured bird. A veterinary examination revealed significant swelling and trauma, but rescuers remained optimistic that the beloved neighborhood icon would survive. Meanwhile, the United States Postal Service was forced

to confront the disturbing footage. Officials quickly launched an internal investigation into the carrier's actions, stating that they take the conduct of their employees seriously while balancing the real challenges of carrier safety on the streets. Reporting, I'm John Patch.

0: Dr. Ashley Marshall, is it the heat that's getting to people? What is going on?
1: God, I could not tell you. I cannot think of a reason to go after a peacock in that manner. Truly, they're not going to be able to do that much damage to a person, so trying to come from the safety angle is a bit outlandish to me. They don't have spurs like roosters. They don't have teeth. They're a large ornamental bird, so they're most likely to attack with their wings, and it's really not going to hurt. As somebody who's been struck by a swan, it's really not going to hurt.
0: I just kind of wonder sometimes, like, what is going on in general with people, because there's just been a lot of cray-cray out there.
1: Yeah, it seems like it's been so weird story after weird story. It makes you wonder if it's just the pressures of society, the heat. Who's to say?
0: Well, everything's so expensive. People can't afford it. People can't pay their rents or their mortgage. And and the heat is exhausting.
1: Yeah.
0: I mean, I know we produced the program here in Florida, and our temperatures have been much more higher ever than they were. I've been here 40 years, and I've never experienced so early in the season to be in triple digits. It's just, and the feel-likes are like, I think it got up to 115 the other day, feel-like, which is crazy for here. Like, we usually get 90s. Maybe we'll feel like we'll be 100, but not like this. And it goes to prove that things are changing, because look at the ice caps and the glaciers and everything that are melting. Everything is changing. It's not changing in a good way. And another reason why we need to respect this planet and the earth that we live on and the wildlife that are here and the trees and the water systems, and we're just not doing it.
1: Yeah, it's, you know, it's really scary, especially as someone, I'm fairly young, and I worry about this planet that I potentially need to live on for the next 50 years or so, and how it's going to continue changing.
0: So I'll never forget this one time. A couple of years ago, we were talking about this same subject, came up because of a story that we did. And one guy called in, and he says, like, I'm not worried about the planet and Earth and the air and the water. And I'm like, why? And he's like, why should I? And I was like, do you have kids? Or he's like, no, I don't have kids. I don't have a family, so why should I care? And I was like, you don't have, like, nieces and nephews or anything like that? You're not worried about your neighbors or their kids or any... This was a guy that was only worried about himself. And that seems to be the mentality of people who don't care. They don't care about anything else but themselves and their pocket. And greed goes a long way these days. But I did want to ask you a question about, with this heat, how can you tell if your dog or your cat is dehydrated?
1: Yeah, so kind of the beginnings of dehydration in animals, they might be panting more if it's due to the heat and how hot it is outside. And it's kind of almost like a panicked pant if they are getting to the point of heat exhaustion type stuff. But also things like sticky gums. If you touch the area above your pet's teeth and instead of being slick with saliva, it's kind of tacky. That's a big sign of dehydration. Sunken eyes.
0: I'm checking my gums.
1: Checking his gums. Sunken eyes. In pets that are not super old or super young, you can take kind of the skin beside their arm and you kind of pinch it upward, and it should snap right back down to where it's supposed to be. It shouldn't stay tinted up. That's called a skin tint. And those are kind of the big ones that you can do at home. If you ever see your pet with something like white gums, please contact a veterinarian. If they collapse,

0: things of that nature can all be something that is a dangerous level of dehydration.
1: So white gums is a sign as well. So if they're not the usual pink?
0: It can be, because if they get dehydrated enough, what happens is then you don't have enough fluid to push the blood around. And so you actually go into what's called hypovolemic shock.
1: Will they get, like, besides weakness and all, will they get diarrhea or vomit?
0: They can with, dehydration can certainly make vomiting happen, but once you're reaching the diarrhea stage, you're looking more like heat stroke type situation.
1: Okay. Well, once again, you're listening to Talkin' Pets. Thanks for joining us in this hour and Dr. Marshall's initiated hour, her initiation, you might say. Did well. Did good.
0: Thanks.
1: You did great. So, spay and neuter your pets and help control the pet population. And if you are looking to adopt a pet, please go to your local shelter or rescue and adopt one from there. I'm John Patch.
0: And I'm Dr. Ashton Marshall.
2: I'm Philip Staub.
1: We'll talk to you again very soon. But bye for this hour of Talkin' Pets.
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5: From ABC News, I'm Wayne Cabot. What started out yesterday as just a little brush fire outside Reno is now a massive wildfire, quickly scorching 20 square miles. Video showing one mountain, now a wall of flames. The Hawk Fire in Nevada, 0% contained, despite a massive effort. Sheriff Darren Balaam.
6: We have over 1,000-plus first responders on this fire, and our main priority is the safety of you and our communities.
5: Structures are burning. A strong wind could burn more. 42,000 out of their homes, 45,000 more being told to leave. This fire, investigators say, is human-caused. New threats on the Strait. Iran saying not a single drop of oil will be exported through the Strait of Hormuz or any other place in the Persian Gulf if President Trump's economic war continues. Trump waving a green flag at the Freedom 250 Grand Prix, the first Indy-style race ever held in the nation's capital. Trump taking a lap of honor in the beast. Three more Republicans have come out over the weekend against President Trump's plans to ease import tariffs on ground beef. All have Senate races coming up. The National Cattlemen's Beef Association represents 180,000 cattle producers in 44 states and says the Trump plan to waive the tariffs is frustrating farm state producers who voted for the president. Trump's son-in-law, Jared Kushner, met privately with Hakeem Jeffries, the Democratic House leader who would become the House Speaker if Democrats win enough seats in November. ABC's Stephen Portnoy.
7: Sources tell us that this meeting happened in recent weeks. We know that they discussed a wide range of topics, including ways they might find common ground. What's really remarkable about this is it indicates outreach on the part of the president's inner circle with the man who would very likely become the next Speaker of the House if Democrats take control in November.
5: Very hot and very dry across the South into tomorrow and beyond. Heat advisories from California to the Florida Panhandle. That's 65 million sweltering Americans. 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

0: The Chicago Bears have put up $200,000 to help out the storm victims in Cook County in northwest Indiana, where the Bears plan to locate. Thousands have been without power since August 11th. That's 12 days. Two Phoenix cops have been fired for an unreported traffic stop. The chief, Matthew Giordano, says turned violent with officers Luis Vasquez Jr. and Antonio Felix assaulting and tasing a man and a woman. The chief saying he has no idea what their motive was. There's no indication the officers even knew the victims.
1: No community members should suffer what happened here. We recognize this erodes community trust, and I am committed to rebuilding that trust starting today.
0: The officers have been charged with assault, robbery, and kidnapping. 25 years after the September 11th attacks, New York City is still working to formally identify all of the nearly 3,000 people killed at the World Trade Center. About 40% of the remains still have not been identified, a quarter century after the attacks. But now, in a first-of-its-kind discovery, the chief medical examiner and the NYPD have identified a 9/11 victim by combining DNA testing with family tree research. They found her using what they call genetic genealogy. Unimaginable 25 years ago because the methodology didn't exist. All we know is the victim was an adult female. Her family does not want to go public. She's the 1,651st victim to be formally identified. Wayne Cabot, ABC News.
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0: And for those of you that have already seen the movie, then you may recognize this music, which is part of the score from Spider-Man, Brand New Day. I hate you, Philip, producer man. He went and did not invite me. I have not seen it yet, nor have I screened it, but...
1: Good movie, good movie.
0: I will tell you on how much it made in just a second or two, but... If you are going to the movies this weekend, gang, you may want to check out these top five films.

0: So if you're going to the movies this weekend, gang, it's no big secret. You probably saw it, unlike me, Philip. Or you've seen it like all the other millions and millions of people out there. Because the movie has grossed $826 million in 3 weeks. And that would be Spider-Man Brand New Day. And worldwide, I had heard the movie has already made over $2 billion. Which is making it, I believe, the highest grossing film. And the rate that it's going on 3 weeks and making $826 million so far, I'm sure it's going to be over $1 billion soon domestically. But since I didn't see it, Philip, not giving anything away, yay, nay?
1: Thumbs up, yes. Very good.
0: I heard from other people that it's the best Spider-Man that's ever been made.
1: I would agree, yes.
0: Yeah, that's what I'm hearing. Yeah, my niece saw it, and she said that it was unbelievable. So, I gotta go see it. But that's number one, and I did screen this one. So, I screened The Odyssey, and that has made $525 million in 5 weeks, which is a great take for this movie. Christopher Nolan does a great job as the director, as always. There are animals in this one. In particular, there is the faithful dog. Kind of a sad story a little bit. But the one that disturbed me the most was the scene with the puppy. I won't tell you what happened. But it's disheartening. Anyway, so I can't say that there are any animals in Spider-Man other than maybe a spider. But, Philip, do you remember any animals in Spider-Man?
1: Oh, gosh. I mean, the villains?
0: Other than that, that's pretty much it, I guess.
1: No, I'm sure there's... No, I don't remember.
0: So, but another movie I wanted to screen, I did not get to screen, it was The End of Oak Street. It involves dinosaurs. And Anne Hathaway is in this one. And it made $31 million in 1 week, which is actually a pretty good take considering it's going up against Spider-Man.

0: and the Odyssey. So the end of Oak Street, didn't hear anything about it, but I know there's dinosaurs in it. Number four, Paw Patrol, the dino movie, that of course has animated dogs in it, puppies, made $28 million in 1 week. That's not bad. And Cat's Eye, which apparently is a girl group, and Wild Hearts, they made $4 million in 1 week. So for that kind, I don't know what that movie's all about, but you may want to check it out. But a friend of mine, that I call him a friend because we worked out in the gym together for 2 months here in Tampa, his movie came out this weekend, and it's called Mutiny. And Lionsgate put it out, and it stars Jason Statham. And basically, it was supposed to be Gerald Butler, and the movie was supposed to be called Ship. And it was supposed to be a part two to the movie Plane. But Gerard backed out, and Jason came in. And they changed the movie to the name Mutiny. So basically, it takes place pretty much the whole movie on a ship. And Jason does what he does best, kicks butt. So there's a lot of action. I gave it 3 out of 4. He did a great job, but I didn't think the writers did that great. So you may want to check it out. It's out in theaters now this weekend. But you can read my movie reviews at talkinpets.com, TALKINPets.com. No G in the talking. And you can also check them out at Facebook, at Talkin' Pets Radio. But we are open to your medical questions and your behavior questions about your pets, and we want to talk to you at 818-818-6401. 818-818-6401, and we will have Name That Animal Sound this hour, and Philip's going to be picking the sound, so we'll see what that one's going to be. Maybe hard, maybe easy, we'll find out. But stay tuned for that, but we want to talk to you, so pick up the phone, 818-818-6401. I saw you shaking your head off to the side over there, so I take it you saw The Odyssey.
1: I didn't see The Odyssey,
0: no?
1: But I have heard some inaccuracies compared to the literature with it from
0: it
1: people who have.
0: But, I mean, if you don't look at it that way and you look at it as knowledge but entertainment, the movie is amazing. But there is a scene, though, with a puppy, a certain puppy that doesn't go well with me. But then the other puppy ends up being adopted by Odysseus. And grows up with mm-hmm. him, and there's a couple of scenes that are not so good with that.
1: Yeah,
0: the way they treat the dog. But in the end, and it's funny because a friend of mine said to me, like, you could tell when the dog sees his owner after all this time, and the dog's laying there on the ground, and the tail wags.
1: Yeah.
0: So you know that he knows daddy.
1: Yeah.
0: So because that tail wasn't moving for anybody else, but when he saw the person, he knew right away that, even though nobody else did, giving a little bit away there, but probably everybody's seen it. Basically, yeah, cool scene with the dog in that aspect. But the earlier days when his puppy mate, no, not cool. 818-818-6401. We are open to your medical and your training questions. When we come back, we've got a story coming from Philip Staub. So stay tuned for that. This is Talkin' Pets.

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A 29-year-old Las Vegas woman, Destiny Reyes, is facing a felony animal cruelty charge after police say she repeatedly abused a duckling she allegedly took from a fountain at the Venetian Hotel and Casino. Surveillance video reportedly shows Reyes throwing the duckling between her hands more than 50 times, shaking and dropping the bird onto concrete, striking it, and forcefully stretching its wings. Police found the duckling, named Daffy, injured and trembling. One of her wings was reportedly so painful that officers could not touch it. Nevada wildlife officials helped identify and assess the bird, but her current condition and location have not been publicly released. Reyes was arrested in June. Police described her as uncooperative and said she showed little remorse or willingness to discuss what happened. Her bail was initially set at $7,500, with house arrest and a condition that she have no contact with animals. She pleaded not guilty in July. A judge later rejected her request to dismiss the felony charges. On August 11th, the judge approved modified release conditions, while the court also considers whether Reyes could be admitted to an inpatient treatment facility. Her next court appearance is scheduled for August 25th. Meanwhile, animal advocates are waiting for an update on Daffy, whose recovery remains unknown. The case is another reminder

0: Wildlife should never be handled, harassed, or used for entertainment, especially vulnerable young animals. 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I'm Philip Staub.
1: You scared me to death. That's precisely what I want to talk to you about. Choking on that pizza has really made me think about things, specifically the arrangements and the event of my passing. What? Lame.

0: Are you a big Daffy fan?
1: I watched a lot of Looney Tunes as a kid, so I am huge fan of the Looney Tunes for sure.
0: I miss the Looney Tunes because those were ideal. Although there's a movie out now which they sent me to screen at home, but they gave me one day to screen it, and I wasn't able to screen it that day. But it was the Coyote versus what was that company? Acme, I think it was.
1: Yeah.
0: And I didn't even know this was coming out, but it's Wile E. Coyote and the Roadrunner, and it's a movie that's actually out. I saw the billboard or whatever at the theater the other day when I was screening Jason's movie, State of Mutiny. And I was like, oh, I have that at home. But they only gave me the one day, so I wasn't able to screen it. But I do like those older cartoons like that, like Bugs Bunny and Roadrunner and Porky Pig and all of those. Now it's like cartoons are just so violent now. I mean, they were violent then, like when the coyote fell off a cliff, you know, and that was violent for back then. But now it's like zombies and shooting up and all of that other stuff going on. So it's kind of crazy. But 818-818-6401. That is the number to call, 818-818-6401. Pick up the phone and give us a call.
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0: I like Frances. Do you know who the Frances is?
1: I do not.
0: Did you ever see Titanic?
1: Yes, I did see Titanic, like, probably 20 years ago, maybe?
0: Yeah, she was the mom.
1: Okay.
0: Yeah, and she played the mom. And but she's Clint Eastwood's ex-wife. But she's been in a lot of things. She's on some country show now. It's like a Western show. She's on that right now. I'm not sure what it is. Nice woman, though. But it's time for...
3: Let the games begin!
0: Name this animal sound. If you can identify what creature makes this sound, we're going to send you out with a prize. If you've never won the SCOE 10X before, the odor eliminator, you can go with that. SCOE10X.com. You can go with dog treats from Good Pets Foods. They're supplement treats for your dogs. We do have chicken soup for the soul books. We also have Silly Beads by Kayla. We have the Starbucks handle, the Kansas City ink pen. The best is yet to come badge holder, Paw Print Stanley Cup handle charm, the Dog Mom ink pen, the Nurse pen, Spider-Man keychain, or the Jordan 23 keychain. You can go with those. And we are featuring the book, The Calico Cat at the Chibonico. Am I saying that right?
1: I do not speak any language other than English, so I cannot tell you.
0: Chibonico Kitchen. So it's a cat story. So you can go with that. 818-818-6401, but name this animal sound.

That's a very familiar sound. I think most people in America would see this creature in their yard at one point or not. So if you

0: know what that sound is, pick up the phone and give us a call. 818-818-6401. Play the game, and you could be a winner. 818-818-6401. What creature made that sound? Dr. Marshall?
1: I actually don't know if I know this one. It's like, I know it in theory. Like, it's in my head, like I've heard it, but I can't place it.
0: I cheated. So, I know what it is now. But I wasn't sure. When I first heard it, I knew it was familiar, like I've heard it before, but I did cheat. So there's your clue.
1: I'm going to hear it, and I'm going to be like, yep.
0: You'll find it in your yard. 818-818-6401. You may even find it in your tree. 818-818-6401. If you think you know what it is, pick up the phone and give us a call, and we'll set you up with a prize if you do. We're going to go out to Dave, and Dave thinks he knows what it is.
1: I know what it is.
0: You know what it is? Dave, what do you think it is? What creature is that?
2: A chicken.
0: You think that that was a chicken?
3: Missed it by that much.
0: No, that is incorrect. But thanks for calling and thanks for trying. We're going to take a break. Dave said it was a chicken, which was a good guess because that was my first thought until I cheated. But he's on the right scale, though. I'll say it is a bird. So were you thinking bird?
1: I was not. I thought something completely different.
0: Okay. It is a bird. Right, Philip? Okay.
4: Yes.
0: So, producer Philip says yes, it is a bird. So, 818-818-6401. 818-818-6401. David was incorrect, but give us a call. We're going to take a little break and we come back. We'll take your guesses or your medical questions. This is Talkin' Pets.
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A young black bear made an unexpected visit to Colorado State University in Fort Collins on August 18th, just as about 6,000 students were moving into campus dormitories. The female bear, believed to be less than 2 years old, was spotted near Braden Hall. Because she was in a crowded, high, visible area and wasn't leaving on her own, Colorado Parks and Wildlife officers safely tranquilized her around 11 a.m. and relocated her to an undisclosed area of suitable bear habitat. Officials said the bear did not have any known conflicts with people. The unusual campus visit comes during a major increase in bear activity across Colorado. Drought has reduced the availability of natural foods such as berries, fruits, grasses, and nuts, forcing bears to travel further in search of food. Human neighborhoods can become tempting because of easily accessible trash, birdseed, and pet food. Colorado had received more than 6,100 bear sightings in conflict reports by August 13th, nearly double the number recorded during the same period in 2025. The situation has become increasingly serious, with recent bear encounters involving people in Steamboat Springs and Aspen. In one incident, a woman was injured when a bear entered her home. In another, a man sleeping in an Aspen park was bitten by a bear and suffered head and facial injuries. Colorado is home to an estimated 17,000 to 20,000 black bears. The message for residents and pet owners: secure trash, bring pet food indoors, and never intentionally feed a bear. What looks like an innocent food source can quickly turn a wild animal into a dangerous neighborhood visitor. Visit TalkinPets.com and join our social media at Talkin' Pets Radio. I'm John Patch.

0: And once again, this is Talking Pets, and we want to talk with you. And Philip, we're playing Name That Animal Sound, and somebody can call at 818-818-6401 to win a prize if they can identify it. Can you play that sound one more time? Because David in Oregon is going to take another shot. David?
1: Yes.
0: What do you think?
1: Well, I know nothing about birds, but I'll guess a blue jay.
0: Well, congratulations. Apparently, you know something about birds.
1: Okay.
0: David, what do you do for a living? Because you have a radio voice.
1: Oh, well, I'm a ham operator, but I'm disabled. I'm totally blind.
0: Oh, okay. Your voice is amazing. You got a great voice.
1: Thank you.
0: So,
1: I've always had a love for radio. I would have loved to have been on a radio station.
0: Yeah, you know, it's weird because when I started, and Dr. Marshall and I were talking about it, I started with totally different expectations of what I was going to become. And when I went into broadcasting, I thought television, but I ended up in radio, and it just gets in your bloodstream. So I've been in it now for over 40 years, 36 years on the air with Talking Pets. And I love being on the radio and talking to people all around the world. But the thing is, I love most of all is the passion for animals, because I believe in animals more than I do people. I'm sorry, but I do. Animals are the true beauties on this planet, and we just don't take care of them like we should.
1: I understand.
0: So what do you want to go with? Do you want, we have the SCOE 10X, the odor eliminator. We have the dog treats from Good Pets Foods. We do have books.
1: You said, you mentioned there was a nurse pen. My wife is a nurse. So what's that
0: okay.
1: look like?
0: It's an ink pen. It's by Silly Beads by Kayla. I don't know if you're watching this on Facebook Live. Do I have the right
1: one? No.
0: So actually, it's got like the nurse symbol, the heart with the plus sign. Oh, you're a doctor. You could probably identify that a little bit more than I can.
2: It's got the Red Cross first aid sign on it. It's got a stethoscope that forms a heart as well. It's actually very cute.
1: I will definitely take that.
0: All right. Got it coming out to your wife. So stay on the line.
1: All right.
0: And speak with Sydney so we can get your address and we'll ship it out to you. And did you have a question or a comment?
1: Yeah. You know why the cat crossed the road?
0: To get to the other side?
1: No, because the chicken had a laser pointer.
0: Okay. That's a good one. That's a good one. Well, thank you for the joke. Thank you for winning. And it was a blue jay. So very good. And we'll get the nurse pen out to you from Silly Beads by Kayla. So we'll ship that out to you. So stay on the line, speak with Sydney. We'll get your address out there in Oregon, and we'll ship it out to you. Thanks, David. That's David out there in Oregon. I mean, for someone who didn't know birds, that's a pretty good guess.
2: That is a good guess. I had vaguely thought about it, but then I was like, nah, it's not a blue jay. So
0: yeah, it's a blue jay. So I love blue jays. I see them in my yard all the time.
2: They're really pretty. They're mean.
0: I don't think I've ever talked to one. But, okay, I guess they're mean. The one thing is I never see robins, like, down south here. Very rare. There was one time I walked out my front door in my house. I'll never forget this. And I don't see robins hardly at all, if at all. And all of a sudden I walked out, and my entire front yard was filled robins, robin redbreast, you know, the redbreast.
2: Yeah.
0: And I was like, what is going on? And I guess they were migrating. And they were just decided to stop in my yard to eat whatever. And it, like, my whole yard was full of them. There was at least over 100. It was crazy.
2: Yeah, I mean, robins are everywhere in Illinois. But the reason I say blue jays are mean is because the males, which are the really pretty blue ones, they tend to get very territorial. And so they actually attack the other birds in a yard if they make their nest in the yard.
0: Wow.
2: And they'll dive bomb people on riding lawnmowers and such as well.
0: I know roosters, because when I got chicks and they grew up to be roosters. And I had to get rid of them because we can't keep them in my county. And I do have chickens. I have hens. And a lot of people are doing that now. A lot of people are chicken farmers, so to speak. But you might have 6, you may have 10, whatever, depending on what your county allows.

0: But more and more places have opened it up for people to have chickens in their yard. And you get fresh eggs all the time. They're very friendly. They're funny to watch. But roosters, that was my first, the first rooster that I had was my first encounter with a rooster. And when I would joke around with the hens and grab the hens and just like rustle them a little bit because they kind of like that, all of a sudden that rooster, no matter where it was in the yard, that thing would come running at me like it wanted to rip me apart.
1: They will protect their hens. They will protect their territory. Maybe it's just kind of a male bird thing. Maybe I'm too hard on the Blue Jays.
0: I don't know. It could be, maybe. But I know, yeah, roosters are tough. They are tough birds. But, you know, the problem is the sound. They're always throwing. So another reason why they can't be here. But I want to ask you a question about why are animals, dogs, cats, pets, but especially cats, drinking more and more water? Is it because of the hot temperatures, or could that be a sign of something wrong?
1: It certainly can happen with hot temperatures, but if you have a cat and they are like guzzling water, they're filling their litter box really bad, what you really need to do is you need to get them into your veterinarian to have some blood work done, because it is a big sign of either diabetes, which cats are prone to, kidney disease, or certain other types of hormonal diseases, specifically like hyperadrenocorticism is the one that comes to mind. And the earlier we catch these conditions, the more we can treat them, the better longevity we can give your cat following that. But changes in drinking water, especially if it's a big change, are always a cause for concern, in my opinion.
0: That's a good point. I've got three water fountains in my house, one in each bathroom and another one in my TV room, which they say is much better for cats because cats do like to drink running water more so than standing still. Am I correct on that?
1: Yeah, absolutely. Cats can be finicky if there's any type of impurity to the water, so standing water just gets a stale taste quicker.
0: Yeah, they don't like it, but like with the fountains, though, they'll lap it up. They like, I give them one sink in the house, which is in my big bathroom, that they, if they go up on the sink, I will turn the faucet on. And they love that as well.
1: Yeah, no, definitely. Fresh water is kind of cats love it whenever it's the fresher the better.
0: Well, once again, you're listening to Talkin' Pets, and we want to talk with you. The lines are open at 818-818-6401. 818-818-6401. Pick up the phone, give us a call. We got a story coming up from Dr. Ashton Marshall. This is Talkin' Pets.
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5: A pet odor eliminator product that actually works.
6: According to the FDA, most U.S. dogs currently face low exposure risk based on geography. However, dogs living in, traveling to, or returning from areas where New World screwworm has been identified should be monitored for signs including visible maggots or foul odors from body wounds or body openings. Immediate veterinary care is recommended for suspected infestation. New World screwworm has currently been detected in specific areas of Texas and New Mexico. The FDA continues to authorize products to give veterinarians and pet owners multiple treatment options. In the unlikely event animals under their care become infested with New World screwworm, says Acting FDA Commissioner Kyle DeMantis, JD, to date, the U.S. has been successful in containing the spread of New World screwworm. We are hopeful it will remain that way, and by authorizing products like this, the U.S. will be ready if the need arises. The FDA says that, based on the available scientific evidence, Simparica Trio may be effective for treating New World screwworm myiasis in dogs and puppies when used as authorized, and that its potential benefits outweigh its known and potential risks. However, it is not authorized to prevent New World screwworm. We want dog owners to be informed, not alarmed, says Timothy Schell, PhD, director of the FDA's Center of Veterinary Medicine. The best thing dog owners can do right now is stay aware of the situation, know the signs of infestation, and have a conversation with their veterinarian if they have concerns. Visit TalkinPets.com and join our social media at Talkin' Pets Radio. I'm Dr. Ashton Marshall.

0: There is a song for everything.
1: It's very informative, I guess.
0: So something I didn't know, which you educated me during the break, was that the way that they get rid of screwworms. Can you explain that?
1: Yeah, so the way that we get rid of screwworms, the kind of control program we do, is that in a lab we specifically breed male screwworm flies that are sterile, that can't mate and produce young, and send them out where the infestation is, because the females die as soon as they lay their eggs. So they mate with the male, they only mate once, they lay their eggs, and then they die. And since the male was sterile, the eggs never hatch, and that's how you get rid of them.
0: It's pretty amazing, like, to discover that science in order to do something like that. But it's also the same thing, like we were saying, I asked you about the praying mantis, which is kind of like the same thing, where the female mates with the male, and then she, when she's done mating with the male, she bites his head off.
1: Yeah, to be fair, though, I believe the male sometimes escapes. I don't think it's an always. I think that sometimes they make it out.
0: I wouldn't. I'm sure my head would be chopped off, but I'm not that lucky. But, you know, with the heat and everything like that that we talked about going on, not only with weird things that are going on with vegetables and all the other stuff, and like the screwworm thing, which is gross to think that, you know, all of a sudden you get these maggots climbing out of your skin.
1: Yeah, the big thing about the screwworm, why they are more dangerous, you know, than other types of maggots, is that they eat living tissue. That's the big thing about them. Other maggots want to eat dying tissue and rotting tissue. The screwworms are attracted to living tissues. They are attracted to clean wounds.
0: So it's like, kind of like zombies.
1: Kind of, yeah. Yeah, it's kind of a zombie-type worm. That's a good way to describe
0: it. Pretty gross.
1: They are pretty gross. I am not a huge fan of them.
0: But one of the things that I've noticed, though, is that with these temperatures being so hot and everything, there are more and more the typical pests that, you know, we talk about, and as a vet, the fleas, the ticks. More and more cities around the country are finding that they're lasting longer. There's more of them out there, and some of them are becoming resilient to some of the medications.
1: They absolutely are. One of the big things we see with fleas, especially, fleas are pretty much resistant to all of the over-the-counter medications you have for your pet. That front line, the Advantage that you can pick up at the pet store, it's not touching them. You're having to get the more expensive stuff that you can only get through a veterinarian, because it doesn't kill them anymore.
0: I know here, like for me in particular, I always, in the beginning stages, I always used Advantage.
1: Mm-hmm.
0: And it worked back then, years ago. And then all of a sudden, didn't work at all. I would put it on, the topical, you know, between the shoulder blades. And all of a sudden, there'd be fleas all over my cat. And I'm like, what is going on? And it wasn't working at all. So then I had to switch to something else.
1: Yeah, and that kind of goes back to the story we had talked about with the horses. It's happening with all of our parasiticides, because if you think, say you have, let's say, 10 fleas, and you apply a medication, and two of those fleas have a mutation in their genetic code that makes them resistant to the medication, well, they only mate with each other because all the other fleas are dead, and so then they make a bunch of resistant flea babies. And so that's why we actually want some of the parasites to stay, the ones that are not resistant, so that they continue to make babies that are not resistant as well. That's why we're kind of getting away from this just constantly deworming of our large animals.
0: That makes a lot of sense, actually, the way that you put it. And I said once before, it's just like with people, though, too. And me for one, I mean, I almost died recently, a couple of years ago. My kidneys died. And then medications, my body became resilient, so none of the medications were working. I ended up going on dialysis, which, according to the doctors and nurses that treated me, I'm the only one they know personally that went off dialysis. I no longer do dialysis. For some reason, my kidneys came back, which is very rare. I mean, I'm always going to have kidney disease. But right now my kidneys are functioning, and I was on a transplant list and everything. It was horrible. It was a horrible time. But if human bodies can become resilient to medications, then why couldn't a pest like a flea or a tick or any kind of a bug become resilient as well? It just

0: they need to defeat and repel the Russian invasion.
1: A 68-year-old from France got stuck in the mud in California's Death Valley National Park and died. No other vehicles around, he and his companion abandoned their car, walked across the salt flats, temperatures of 116. About a mile in, the 68-year-old couldn't go anymore, so his friend continued until flagging down a motorist who called 911. But by the time that the California Highway Patrol helicopter located the man Monday, it was too late. He had died. Death Valley's Park Service telling travelers to stay on paved roads during this extreme heat. Wayne Cabot, ABC News.
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Plus, your tech questions answered. What's going on? I'm Rich DeMuro, and this is Rich on Tech. This is the show where I talk about the tech stuff I think you should know about. It's also the place where I answer your questions about technology. I believe the tech should be interesting, useful, and fun. We've got Bobo in studio. We've got Kim on the phones. You listening, thank you so much for being there. Phone lines are open. 888-RICH-101. That's 888-742-4101. 888-RICH-101. Give me a call if you have a tech question, need some advice, or maybe you just want to share something interesting you've discovered in the tech world. You can also send me an email. Just go to richontech.tv and hit contact. I can't guarantee that I can respond to all of your messages, but I will say, if you've been emailing me in the past week or so, and you've noticed that sometimes my responses are a lot quicker, I will tell you why. There is a reason. It is because of the new Pixel 11 Pro, the feature called Rambler on there, where basically the voice to text is so good, I can read your email. If it's an easy question I can answer right off the top of my head, I can just ramble the answer and it perfectly formats it and sends it off to you. So that is why you're seeing some faster answers these days. It's all because of technology. Guests on the show this week, we're hearing from Steve Wiseman, founder of Scamicide. He's going to discuss the latest scams he's seeing, emerging frauds, and stuff that you can do to protect yourself. And later in the show, Miriam Jawar, host of the Mobile Tech Podcast. We're going to talk about the phone I just mentioned, Google's new Pixel 11 lineup. Well, one of the big stories this week is Meta. Meta is on trial. Whether Instagram and Facebook

Facebook harmed kids. This is a landmark trial happening right now in California. Well, not right now, but it's happening now. Not as we speak, but it's happening. You know what I mean? This could change how Facebook and Instagram work for kids and teens. 29 states are behind it, but the current trial involves California, Colorado, Kentucky, and New Jersey. They're taking the lead here. These states are accusing Meta of designing Facebook and Instagram to hook young users. Also, misleading parents about safety, improperly collecting data for kids under 13. That's probably the least of their concerns at this point, is the improper data collection. Meta, of course, denies any wrongdoing. They say they have invested heavily in teen safety. Have they? Well, that's what we're going to find out through testimony like this. The big testimony this week came from Arturo Bejar. He is a former Meta engineering director and a safety executive. He testified that Mark Zuckerberg created a culture where growth and engagement came before child safety. Now, think about that for a moment. Do you believe that? Do you think Facebook prioritized growth over anything else, even child safety? We can't answer that right now, but we all have seen the growth of their platforms that have been on fire for the past, I don't know. I mean, when did I sign up for Facebook? I can still remember. It was 2007. So it's almost been 20 years of Facebook, and it's big. I know that you may say, oh, only the olds use Facebook. Not true. A lot of people are on Facebook, and a lot of people, everyone, I would say, out of all of the social media platforms, everyone is on Instagram. Instagram is the equalizer. You know, whether you want to be on Twitter or not, whether you want to be on TikTok or not, whether you want to be on Facebook or not, Instagram is one that I think everyone can still agree on, that that's where people go. This Arturo Bejar said that Zuckerberg was basically the point man. If he wanted something done, it would be done. If he didn't want it done, well, it didn't get done. That's understandable, I bet. One other claim he made, he said that Meta had the technology that could identify users who were under 13, but basically they didn't really do much about that. They kind of took a don't ask, don't tell kind of stance on there. Now, I would believe that, because here's the thing. When my kid signed up for Claude and started chatting with it, and he's, you know, under 13, I'm not kidding, within 2 hours, Claude said, sorry, we think you're a kid, no more access for you. It was almost immediate where they used those signals to say, sorry, we understand that you're a kid, that's it, you're cut off. Instagram, now they've said in recent years that they're trying to find more signals and put teens into certain buckets, but they didn't do it in a big way before. He also said that Instagram did this take a break feature, and it was ineffective because it wasn't on by default, and it was very easy for teens to ignore. I think when I first reported on that, you just basically had to dismiss it, and it was like, okay, goes away. Meta, what do they say about all this? They point to hundreds of employees working on safety. They say they've built tools and protections for young people. And they also say that the states saying that all this social media addiction and harm might not be all correct. You know, there's a lot of people that say that these social media platforms have harmed kids. There's some people that say, well, have they? I mean, there's a million aspects to this. How do you trace it right back to just social media? How do you trace it right back to Instagram? Kids are doing a lot of different things. But the stakes here are big. Now, Facebook, in their testimony or their, you know, promotion of this, has said, look, this is going to cost us $1.4 trillion. That's more money than this company has. And so please feel sorry for us. But the state's attorney general say, no, it's probably more like hundreds of millions of dollars. You know, Facebook, Meta, they want to make it seem like this is going to break them. The trial expected to last for about 6 weeks. I think the takeaway here is this. Number one, you still have to be a parent. That's number one. You know, we're just because Facebook loses in this trial, or Meta loses, does not really change anything moving forward. Sure, they may have to redesign the app. Sure, they may have to take away endless scrolling or all the notifications. But there's always going to be something else that comes along that's similar. And there's already other tools out there that teens are using, like Snapchat, like TikTok. So that means just because these state attorney generals win doesn't mean it's like, oh, parents can breathe a sigh of relief. Everything's going to be fine with their kids. No, there's so much out there as a parent that you have to be aware of still.
Now, this may be a big slap on the wrist for them and say, okay, you got to change things. You knew

something was wrong and you didn't do anything about it. But we still have to be parents. And we still have to be aware of how these apps work, how our kids are using them, and most importantly, the fact that our kids are smarter than us when it comes to these apps. And so even if you try to put these safeguards in place, guess what? The kids know ways around them. The kids know how to try something else that gets around it. But I think the biggest thing that we can get from this trial is, did Facebook make their app addictive? Did they know they were doing that? Did they know that when you log on, it's like a little slot machine? When you see those hearts in the corner, I'm an adult, and that still appeals to me. When you see the hearts, when you see the comments, when you see the likes, they know what they designed. They designed a mini slot machine in your pocket. And adults fall prey to it as well. I mean, every adult I know can hardly stop scrolling. And why not? It's the most information you've ever seen in your life. The stuff that you're into, more and more and more and more and more. And I'm guilty of it. Everyone's guilty of it. You go to check a notification on your phone. Next thing you know, you're scrolling. And it's been 5 minutes before you stop. So the states are hoping for a big tobacco moment. Meta is hoping that this all blows over. But I think at the end of the day, this does bring awareness. We need to be aware of what is happening, the impact of technology on us. Technology is not inherently good or bad. No matter what you have, whatever tool that's been invented in this world over time could always be used for good or for bad. Now, the design of those tools, could it be faulty? Could it be addictive? Yes, that can come out and that could be understood. But at the end of the day, we are humans. We need to live with this stuff. We are going to continue to live with it. And kids who are at a disadvantage because their brains are not exactly well formed just yet, they are at the biggest disadvantage, because this is where this could take them over. They could feel depressed. They could feel sad. They could feel FOMO. All things that adults can feel too, but we can work with it better. Kids, they're not fully there yet, so they can't work with it. So I think this is going to be an interesting case to watch. No matter what happens, I think it's good for us to understand that these companies are out there for themselves. They're not there for us. They're not there to make our lives better, to make our lives, oh my gosh, we want to show you 10,000 cooking recipes because you want to make the best salmon on Friday night. No, they want you to be on their app for as long as humanly possible. 888-RICH-101, 888-742-4101. You want to hop on the phone lines, you want to get on the show, give me a call. We got lots to talk about today. Talk about the big merger in cable. We'll talk about ChatGPT. Fake IRS crypto letters. We got a whole lot to get through right here on Rich on Tech.

0: Someone had a birthday.
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Rich DeMuro here, hanging out with you, talking technology. 888-RICH-101, 888-742-4101. I'm using a new pair of headphones this week, so it sounds so different. They're very much like locked onto my ears, so I don't hear anything outside of my own voice and then you, I guess. But anyway, that's, you know, sometimes it's just a stream of consciousness coming from my brain to my mouth, which could be a bad thing. 888-RICH-101, 888-742-4101. Welcome to the show. Sent out the newsletter this weekend. As always, if you're not on the list, I highly advise you doing that. It is completely free. Go to my website, richontech.tv. Basically, you click anywhere and it'll say, hey, do you want to sign up? Just put your email address in there. Check it out. Every weekend I send a newsletter and it's filled with all of the stuff that I think is really interesting, notable. And I'm just looking at some of the things that everyone is clicking on this week, because I get like a list of, you know, what links were clicked. And everyone's interested in blocking ads on their phone and computer. That's what most of the links are this week that were clicked. And also the movie app that I mentioned. So I might as well just tell you what it is. I was waiting to tell you about this movie app until it came to iPhone and Android. Right now it's Android only, but as of mid-September, it's going to be on iPhone as well. But it's called I Like Movies. ilikemovies.app. I have tried every movie app in the world. This one is incredible. It is so clean. It's got every feature I want, and I switch to it immediately. And it's a, you know, it's a small developer out of I think Europe or something like that, and just amazing. It's really, really good. Yes, there's going to be like some premium features down the line, but you can use everything for free that you need. Like, I have not run into anything that is paywalled on this app just yet. So again, it's called I Like Movies. ilikemovies.app. Search for it in Google Play. Here's the thing. When I tell you a link, though, it's best not to just search on the web for things, because you're going to come up with some random app that you're going to email me about 2 days later and say, Rich, my phone is filled with all kinds of ads and, you know, all these things that are popping up because I downloaded that app you mentioned. I'm like, nope, that's not the app I'm

0: mentioned. This one doesn't even have advertising on it, and it's completely free right now. So again, it's called ilikemovies.app, richontech.tv. This is episode number 188. So I'll put the link on the show notes. All right, let's kick it off with Marshall in Reseda, California. Marshall, you're on with Rich.
1: Still in New Jersey, yes.
0: What's that? You're from New Jersey? What?
1: Yeah, I'm from New Jersey, North New Jersey, yep.
0: Oh, my.
1: I met you a couple times. I met you in the Amazon Fresh store a couple times.
0: Oh, I remember you, Marshall. That's right. Oh, that store is no longer there, sadly.
1: I know, sad. I like that store a lot. Anyways, I don't want to keep you too long. I got to ask you a question. I know it sounds weird. I do not have internet at home. I have a hotspot on my phone, okay, and I have, you know, stuff like that. I wanted to watch, like, I watch the KTLA News a lot, but sometimes there's stuff I want to see or I miss it and stuff like that. And the KTLA Plus app that you talk about, I have to have another comment too, but the KTLA Plus app they always advertise, that only goes to your TV, am I correct?
0: Correct. Yes.
1: Smart TV.
0: Yep.
1: Is there any way on a tablet or anything at all you can watch that stuff?
0: You can go to just the website, KTLA.com,
1: yeah.
0: And there's like
1: a
0: big...
1: I know that. That's how I watch the news. Yeah,
0: yes.
1: Stuff like that when I'm out.
0: Yes, but that's the only way right now is through the smart TVs. And so KTLA Plus is on it's on Roku, it's on Apple TV, it's on some Samsung TVs, and also, what's the other one I'm thinking about? Fire, did I mention that one?
1: Oh, okay, no, but yeah, so, I know that. Okay, I got a free Pluto TV over a year ago.
0: Yep.
1: I was supposed to connect it up to the internet, and I don't have internet at home. And they keep calling me. Are you going to connect it up or give it back?
0: I was going to say, they're gonna make you give it back to them because that's part of the deal.
1: I know. The other comment I got, you know that sometimes, because when I watch the news and they broadcast it, you know sometimes when they don't do it live, like when it's on live, they'll have, like the other day it happened at 7 o'clock in the morning, they put that news back on at 9 o'clock in the morning, and I took a screenshot to prove it and stuff like that, and they're really wonky on how they do some of the broadcasting and stuff like that. It's really weird what they're doing
0: now that... I mean, it's supposed to line up with the programming on the live TV. I think sometimes there's just, you know, it's still a new thing. So sometimes I believe parts of it are automated. Maybe the automation doesn't work, but in general, it's supposed to line up. But Marshall, why not get an antenna and just plug it into the back of your TV?
1: I do that. I have an antenna on the back of my TV. I just don't have internet though.
0: I know, but you don't need internet to watch. I mean, are you trying to watch like certain segments later?
1: Yeah, that's what I want to do, see the stuff later on.
0: Okay, well, I mean, we have a pretty good YouTube page where most things are clipped if you watch them there. Obviously, that's not instantaneous, but a lot of that stuff mirrors what's on the app. And so I think that that's another way of doing it. I mean, look, you know, there's... News is changing. You know, like it used to be in the news business, like the only way you could watch something. And by the way, thanks for the call, Marshall. Appreciate it. Good to hear from you. You know, in the news business, it used to be you had to watch live on TV and that was it. And then YouTube came along and it kind of disrupted things. But the problem is the media companies don't really control how YouTube works, right? So they're not getting the ad revenue from YouTube that they get from their own sales and that kind of stuff. And so a lot of these media companies have started their own apps, their streaming apps that you can install on your smart TV and you can watch. And a lot, you know, but they have to tiptoe into this stuff because the bread and butter is still broadcast TV. It's like any other business. You don't want to disrupt your bread and butter, but you want to be where people are. And so we keep seeing, like, in my time that I've been in TV news, I mean, so much has changed with the way you can access stories, you can see stories. Now reporters like myself will put our stories on Instagram. You know, I'll wait like a day later or something like that just to let it kind of percolate through the news programs, and then I'll put it on my Instagram. YouTube, the stories go on there. So, I mean, there's so many ways to watch, but at the end of the day, it's still free at its core, and that all you need is an antenna. I've got a great antenna. I should put it on my, I put so many things in my Amazon cart, and one of them is this little antenna that someone recommended, and it's like, here it is. It's, well, it used to be $15. Now it's up to $25, but it's got, I mean, it's a little tiny antenna you plug into your TV, and you know, you get all the channels for free. And I've done this in my home, and it works really well. In this day and age, 2026, it's still amazing that you could plug an antenna into your TV and get like free programming, unlimited. Try it someday. We've come a long way since rabbit ears. 888-RICH-101, 888-742-4101. I'll tell you what ChatGPT is doing to make teens have a safer experience with AI. Coming up.

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Rich DeMuro here, hanging out with you, talking technology. 888-RICH-101, 888-742-4101. The website for the show is richontech.tv. Go there. This is episode 188. You can just get the show notes. I know I mentioned that I put the new movie tracking app that I love on the website. It is there. It's

0: is in the show notes. So if you scroll down to where it says, let's see, radio show, or just tap radio up at the top and you'll see the notes for 188. Silvana in Menifee writes in, where an all Mac household, is Apple Passwords just as safe and secure as Bitwarden? Yes, it is. It's actually very safe and secure. If you, and here's my guidance on password managers. Number one, you need one. You have to have one. This is non-negotiable in today's day and age. If you're not using a password manager, you will be hacked. Bottom line. That is the bottom line at this point. If you think you're making a strong password in your head and using a little variation on, you know, the street you grew up on or your date of birth or something, it's all going to be hacked. I'm telling you that right now. And by the way, when I say people get hacked, 99% of the time, people are not necessarily, like, a hacker is not saying, ooh, let me target you. They are sending out a wide net. And most of the time when people are quote unquote hacked, all they're doing is clicking a link and they're logging in with their password. And next thing you know, that actually is a bad website. It's a fake, bogus website that the hackers set up to basically capture your information. And so you're handing it over. So now you may be saying, well, Rich, then having a good password is not going to help that. You're right. That's why you need the second part, which is two-factor authentication. And I also recommend an app called Proton Authenticator for that. And so what happens with the two-factor authentication is, even if you get, let me explain how this works. Let's say you're on Facebook Messenger. You get a message from someone that says, hey, it comes from your friend, by the way. And it says, hey, we found these crazy pictures of you. Click the link to see them. Did you know these were out there? And you're like, what? And you click the link, and next thing you know, it brings you to a Facebook login. You're like, oh, I'm on Facebook Messenger. Obviously, I have to log back in to see these pictures. You give your password. Now, if you have a password manager, it's not going to autofill that password because it notices the website is wrong. But what you're going to do is you're going to go to your password manager. You're going to copy and paste. You're going to paste in your password because you're like, huh, that's weird. This thing's not working. Let me put my password in here. You put it in. As soon as you put that password in, what do the hackers do? They immediately capture it and they immediately go to town and they take over your entire account. Now, if you have two-factor authentication on, what happens is they go over and they try to take over your account and they say, okay, now give us the two-factor code. And you get a text to your phone that says two-factor authentication. And then they may try to call you and say, hey, we noticed you're trying to log into Facebook and you're having trouble. Can you please read us the code we just sent to your phone? That should send up a red flag. And you say, absolutely not. And so that's how two-factor can help protect you. So even if someone gets your password, it's still tough for them to get into your account, hence the name two-factor. It's not just one way. But anyway, Bobo, what happened to you? Twice? And what happened?
1: So the first one, I got a message from Amazon saying, hey, we noticed your password change. Please use this to log in. And when I was like, this don't seem right because I haven't been on Amazon all day.
0: Sure.
1: The second one happened on Instagram. Somebody tried to hack on my Instagram and change my password. But the crazy part was when I went to change my email, my password for my Instagram, the number, like the code that they give you,
0: yeah,
1: came from the same code that the person had used. So it was a legit thing.
0: Right.
1: They just didn't have the right password to change my stuff to get it. So I changed passwords on everything.
0: And you're good.
1: Yeah, I'm good now.
0: Are you using a password manager?
1: Yes, I am not.
0: See, this is what I'm saying. This is okay. And I understand they seem intimidating. They seem complicated. You just have to get into the habit of using it.
1: I like the fact of knowing my password, though. Sometimes the password managers, you don't know them.
0: I know you don't know them. And that's actually a good thing because I understand, like, knowing a password, it feels like, okay, well, I can log in whenever I want and I'm not going to forget it. But that's what makes it insecure too, and guessable and crackable and all this stuff. But look, if it's working for you and you've got the two-factor, that's the most important part. But back to Silvana's question, is Apple Passwords just as safe and secure? So my advice is, if you're using all Apple stuff, absolutely use Apple Passwords. It is not putting you at any sort of disadvantage. It's easy. It's built into all of your devices. The main thing is you need to make sure you have a strong, unique Apple account password turned on and make sure that your phone is protected with a good passcode to get in and all that good stuff, you know? And then people ask, well, can I just use what's built into Chrome? Again, Android and Chrome have their own password manager built in. It's fine if you're using it, but it does put you at a little bit of a disadvantage because a lot of this stuff is built into your system.

0: if you're already logged in, it's very seamless. So if someone gets access to your computer, they may have access to your passwords. Now, I say may because the computers and the programs are smart, and so a lot of times they will try to reauthorize you with a fingerprint or a login if they think that, you know, there needs it time, it's gone long enough where you haven't authorized it, and they'll say, well, give me your password again before you access this sensitive information. But in general, yes, Apple Passwords is fine. I like it because it does allow you to export to a different password manager if you want later down the road. The reason I like Bitwarden is because it's free. It works across every platform. So if you decide that you have an iPhone plus a Windows computer plus another device, you know, you can use all of those things with Bitwarden. So that's why I like it. But in general, yes, Apple Passwords is just fine. And it's better to use something versus nothing. That's the main thing. Use something versus nothing. Let's see. We got Neon here. Line one. Neon, what's up?
1: Hi. Yes. I have a question.
0: Yeah.
1: Yes. Do you think that OpenAI eventually will replace ChatGPT?
0: With what?
1: I mean, we'll replace it, like, you don't need it anymore. The AI will take care of all the, all the data. I mean, we'll get everything.
0: Well, OpenAI makes ChatGPT. So OpenAI is the company that makes ChatGPT.
1: Oh, I see.
0: Yeah. So it's interesting because we hear them kind of thrown around in general in media. It's like sometimes you hear OpenAI, that's what's referring to the parent company, and then ChatGPT is the biggest product that OpenAI makes. Now OpenAI later on down the line is probably going to make other products like a phone or some sort of smart speaker, and so those things may have a different name than ChatGPT, but ChatGPT is kind of the power behind the AI. And then, by the way, there's another company called Anthropic, and they make what's called Claude. And then you have Google, and they make what's called Gemini. So there are, you know, and people just use AI as kind of an over all-encompassing term, but all of those things I just mentioned are brands of AI. They're all types of AI. So if you buy tissues, you know, you've got Kleenex, and is there another brand of tissues? I don't even know. Is there?
2: Yeah, toilet paper.
0: No, that's toilet paper.
2: Still, you use a tissue?
0: That's not a tissue. I mean, some people use it as a tissue.
2: Anyway. Like the Target brand of tissue, okay. That's it.
0: Yeah. But anyway, Neon, okay, so are you using these products or no?
1: Which
0: one? Not the toilet paper. The. I assume, I hope, but I meant the AI.
1: I'm going to give me an iPhone. Okay. And I was wondering whether it will come. I mean, that eventually you can get any answer from any company. I thought.
0: But. Yes. So a couple things there. So you can download ChatGPT or Claude or Gemini to your phone on the iPhone and use that app to get answers. But the next version of the iPhone, iOS 27. Well, the next version of the iPhone is going to include software called iOS 27, which is going to have a new AI version of Siri built in. And I've been testing it for the past, you know, couple of months, and it's really good. And so I will tell you, the day that that arrives, OpenAI, Claude, and Gemini are going to see a lot less users on a daily basis because people are just going to start relying on their iPhone for answers. It's built right into the phone they already use. That's going to happen come September. 888-RICH-101, 888-742-4101. Thanks for the call, Neon. Do appreciate it. I know this stuff can be confusing. Coming up, we are going to talk about Cox. Cox and Charter are now one company. And then we've got a streaming service that raised prices. And I got to tell you about ChatGPT for teens right here on Rich on Tech. Did you hear that? Listen very carefully. That's my phone. No spam calls, no scam texts. I love the silence. Your phone? Probably not as quiet as mine. Here's why. Data brokers are selling your personal information like there's no tomorrow. Your phone number, home address, email, family members, political affiliations, even where you bank. Those scammers blowing up your phone didn't get lucky. They bought your information, and they'll keep buying it over and over until you make it stop. I did.

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5: Man, what a fast summer. 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

Welcome back to Rich on Tech. Rich DeMuro here, hanging out with you, talking technology. 888-RICH-101-888-742-4101. Welcome back to a little show we call Rich on Tech on the radio. Thank you so much for listening. Big news this week. Big news. We got Charter and Cox are now one. So let's see. So Charter bought Cox. But here's the funny thing. They're going to actually end up naming the company Cox. Cox Communications. So if you're a Cox customer, you do not have to do anything right now. But starting in mid-September, Spectrum is going to roll out its products in former Cox markets.

0: 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And if you are a former Cox TV customer, you can now watch the Dodgers on Sportsnet LA. Bobo, resident sports specialist. Is that a big deal?
1: Yeah, it's a big deal.
0: What are you laughing at?
1: Why would you name your company Cox? I'm sorry, dude. Like, I can't.
0: Dude, you know the stories I got to mention. We got a story about Peacock right after this. I mean, don't get me started on dicks. Sporting Goods. They just opened a Big Dicks right in my neighborhood. I'm not kidding. I mean, it got every sneaker you can imagine in that store.
1: Yeah, there's a Dicks not far from my house.
0: Yeah? Is it a Little Dicks or Big Dicks?
1: It's a Big Dicks.
0: Okay.
1: Dicks Sporting Goods.
0: If they've got a big store in your neighborhood, it's, you know, they got everything.
1: Well, it might be a Little Dicks because there's not that many people in there.
0: Well, that's true. my sneakers are from there today. What is happening? I'm talking about this.
1: Know.
0: Let me continue on my story here.
1: Welcome to Rich DeMuro's Comedy Hour.
0: Here's the deal. This is not comedy. This is all...
1: It's all fact stories.
0: It's all factual. One confusing detail. Spectrum is not going away. Again, they're going to... So this is the weird thing. They like Cox so much that they're going to rename the company to Cox Communications. The consumer service is going to be called Spectrum. Okay. I think that's it. I think that's enough. Let's move on to Peacock. Peacock is getting more expensive. This is the fourth price increase in 4 years. Peacock Premium with ads going up to $13 a month. Premium Plus going up to $20 a month. 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I believe they both include ads except for the Premium Plus. So, new and returning customers, you're paying the higher prices right now. If you are an existing customer, you will see the price increase after September 17th, depending on your billing date. But here's the thing. Peacock just reported their first ever quarterly profit, and now they have 48 million paid subscribers. That is wild. Now, here's the thing about all of these streaming services. It is so complicated because of all these bundles. Like, I don't even know what I pay for half of these things anymore because they're all intertwined with different services. So, you know, it's like it's tough to tell what's going on. But all I know is that, like I say, the free ride is over. Remember when streaming services would pay you to try them? They free trial, you know, start for $6 a month, whatever. Any movie you want to watch for a couple dollars. You couldn't even believe how it was done. And now we know how it's done. It's called charge more and more and more. And if you add all these things up, you realize cable TV is cheaper at this point. It just really is. All right, let's take a question. 888-RICH-101, 888-742-4101. Joe writes in, I recently went to a concert, and because I'm blind, I was moved to an area for the audio description experience. Unfortunately, our seats ended up being about 20 feet from speakers, blasting at more than 100 decibels. My ears hurt during the concert, and because I rely... so heavily on my hearing, it really concerned me. What do you recommend for hearing protection that still lets you enjoy the music? Well, I always bring earplugs to concerts for this reason. Number one, you can use your AirPods. If you have noise-canceling AirPods that seal your ear, those actually work as they will protect your hearing. And yes, that's true. You could go look that up. I know it took me a while. When Apple told me that, I was like, wait, what? The headphones I already have can just protect? They're like, absolutely. But if you want something that's not electronic, I use this thing. My ear doctor recommended something called Vibes. If you go on Amazon, they were a little expensive. I think they were like $40. Here they are. Vibes High Fidelity Concert Earplugs. And they come in this nice little container that you can put on your keychain. And they're pretty invisible. Like, people don't necessarily know that you're wearing them. $37. Not bad at all. Oh, lots of reviews. They have a 4.2. They have 14,000 reviews. 2,000 bought in the past month. The other one that are being advertised big time right now are these Loop earplugs. And they've got all the influencers wearing them at the concerts. Oh, look at Paris. Is this Paris Hilton? Yeah. So, you know, they're for the youngins when they've got Paris Hilton advertising them. But I think they'll work for anyone. So, let's see here. I don't know why their website's not working for me. There we go. Shop now. Okay. So these

0: 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But I would try those. He mentioned one called Eargasm. What is happening this hour? Why would you buy a earplugs called Eargasm? Like, who came up with that name? I don't know. I mean, okay.
1: The person that came up with Cox Broadcasting?
0: Probably. I mean, just, man, it's a 1-2 punch. I don't know if I
1: go gas stations.
0: I guess I don't even know what to say at this
1: That's
0: point.
1: That's a thing.
0: That is a thing. Oh my gosh. Okay, where was I? Eargasm. Why would you wear something called Eargasm? It's like, are you going to buy these for like a family member? Like, here, kids, I got you Eargasm earplugs. Like, how do you even say that with a straight face? I mean, I'm sure they're good. I mean, I guess, I guess you know if you have a good Eargasm earbuds. All right. Can we go to break? Do I have to wait? Or can I just go to break so I can?
1: You got to wait.
0: Okay. Wow. 888-RICH-101, 888-742-4101. This show has devolved. Thanks, Joe, for the email. The website, richontech.tv. Please send all emails to Bobo. Kim is busy on the phones right now. They are lit up. Now we can break. I hear the music, that sweet sound of rescue. I am going to break. You are listening to Rich on Tech. I promise when we come back, I will right this ship. And I'm not even making that joke.
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